0: where we have.
1: And the NRL's trialled kickoff rule has received a cold reception following its debut in round 26. Under the trial, the team that concedes points has the option to kick or receive the ball. It's 10:04. That's the latest news and sport.
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10: 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And looking ahead for your weekend, pretty much exactly the same everywhere with partly cloudy days and tops in the mid to late 20s.
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13: On 4BC and, of course, 4RO in Rockhampton and Central Queensland, around Queensland on the Resonate Network. It's time next week. This is going to be a pretty amazing day. On Thursday of next week, we will be broadcasting live from there because it's a double donation day for Brisbane's PA Hospital Research Foundation. This is an amazing hub. World-class medical research takes place there. And we're going to broadcast from the PA on Thursday to celebrate the care the hospital provides. But I think more in particular, because I'm really hot to trot about the patient caregiver task. I know there's hospital administrators and highly paid public servants further up the chain, and I know they get paid first, but it's the people at the bed level, the one in it and the one caring for the person in it, that I really do get fired up about. But I also love the fact that their research foundation is making a difference in so many ways, so many ways. So Double Donation Day is a day where every donation is doubled. It's just for one day only, so it's a great day to give big. You go to that website, givebig, onewordorg.au, givebig.org.au, and all the details on how to donate are there. And September 3, of course, is National Flag Day. So let's fly it high and proud, because while the funds will last, every dollar donated next Thursday is going to be doubled. And it's going to go towards life-saving research and care at the PA Hospital. There's going to be similar fundraising initiatives happening at the QE2 Jubilee Hospital, the Logan Hospital, Redcliffe Hospital, Beaudesert Hospital, also the Beaudesert Show, which, of course, is on next week, Gold Coast Show on this weekend. Either way, we're looking forward to that. Hope you can join us as well, the PA Research Foundation, and the fundraising, so important. That's why we're part of it. If your body corporate levies are skyrocketing, you'll probably want to know exactly where all your hard-earned is going. We've got the CEO of the Strata Professionals, Archers, Nikki Lonergan, will join us after 10:30, just to reveal what's driving up the costs, the red flags you've got to look out for when you're buying an apartment. It all looks good to downsize, but what are the costs? Where does it add in? I'm getting comments already from people who've been through this. I'll put some of this to Nikki when she joins us after 10:30 this morning, because the world awoke, slowly taking over. Now, we will be plundering the puerile with the wokey pokey before midday today. I know we're going to keep you waiting. We'll probably tease it soon, I suspect, just to give you a taste of what's to come. And, of course, the Friday Forum after 11 o'clock, we will dissect all of the news of the week. And don't forget, at 4BC it pays to listen. So there's cash to be won. Before the end of today's show, I'm going to ask you about something Jason said on 4BC Breakfast this morning. And even if you're not in the 4BC coverage area, in other parts of Queensland, there is the 4BC app you can download to listen in. There's $1,000. Once you hear that cue to call, answer it correctly, the $1,000 could be won instantly, but the money will jackpot if you get it wrong. And Carla will have, what, $1,500 on the 4BC Drive program after 3 this afternoon. Plus, we'll give you a chance a bit later on this morning to win your way to see Human Nature's All the Hits show. It's going to be Sunday, 13 September at Night at the Parklands. Just listen out for this.
0: Don't know much about history. Don't know much biology.
13: Shook. I could do the fifth.
0: Don't know much about
13: I could do
0: science.
13: The shook. Do what thing?
0: Don't know much about
13: I could be the spare in a barbershop quartet.
0: But I do know.
13: I know, that's a cutting remark. That's Human Nature. So when you hear that music, we'll give it a double pass to go along and enjoy that. We'll keep an eye on what's happening with the news, the traffic, and a whole lot more. 133-882, thanks to Watch Smoke Alarms, 0499-880-882 for texts. 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The great Philip Ruddock, Philip Maxwell Ruddock, he was the Minister for Immigration longer than anybody else. He Australia's longest-serving Minister for Immigration. Second longest, interesting, is Harold Holt, former Prime Minister. The Labor people can't get rid of immigration fast enough. It's a portfolio. If during the Gillard Rudd years, I think there were about 7 immigration ministers. There was a similar number during the Keating and Hawke years. Philip Ruddock provided stability. So he has it in his heart and his mind about the way we use immigration as nation building. Well, he's come out, doesn't say much often these days, Philip Ruddock, because he's out of public life. He was a mayor on the north side of Sydney for a while, but he's come out and he has criticised the Labor government, not because he's a Liberal, but because he's looking at it technically. And the Prime Minister stepped in to overrule Tony Burke. The Prime Minister's killed off a plan to reduce the number of refugees coming to Australia. And Tony Burke has indicated the refugee intake would be cut by 30%, but the Prime Minister is refusing to let it happen. And what I don't get is why we're just dealing about numbers. We should be dealing about the quality of the people on all parts of our program. Now, when Philip Ruddock was the immigration minister, and I joined him partway through his time as immigration minister, as his second in charge, if you like, deputy immigration minister. Minister for Citizenship and Multicultural Affairs was my portfolio. We didn't look at numbers as much as we looked at people who could fit in to Australia. So even our refugees were filtered through the how will you be able to contribute to Australia. Yes, we were guided by our response. We took in just 6,000 refugees each year and took in a similar number under humanitarian settlements, which had a slightly softer judgment. But it was sitting at about 10,000 to 12,000. Some years we couldn't fill the numbers because we couldn't find people who we knew could fit into Australia. The Prime Minister is refusing to drop the annual intake now from 20,000, which is three times where it was. And so Tony Burke said, I think we'll cut down net overseas migration to 225,000 by mid-2028. That is too little, too late. And Philip Ruddock has now issued a fresh warning about the pressure on the migration system. He says Labor must overhaul the family reunion visas. And I remember Philip used to go around, and one of the things I greatly admired about him was he would go around and talk to the community, ask the receiving community, and ask them, what do you want out of your migration program? Everyone said nation building. We want purpose. Yes, we wanted family reunion, but if you basically allowed the family reunion side of it to dominate the migration system, anybody who gets here will bring in every one of their family and friends and recreate their old country in the new country. And Philip Ruddock has said that he understands people just want to have their mum and their dad with them here in Australia, but he said family reunions have to be closely managed because there's no point in bringing people to the country that can't contribute to the country. You've got to build your nation. You can't just simply make it a happier time for families as your first port of call. You just can't. We end up with non-productive people on benefits enjoying the largesse that has been paid for by those who are productive. So I get where Philip Ruddock's coming from. I respect his view on it. And meanwhile, the Prime Minister, boy, oh boy, has he... He's faced real Australia, hasn't he? He's gone to this Bush summit, the National Bush Summit. It's done by News Corporation. I think one of the big contributors is Gina Reinhart's group of companies because she cares about the regions. And regional locals in Dubbo, they've hit him with some hard questions. On all these renewable energy projects, we talk about it on this program all the time, ruining farming lands, ruining mountaintops. What did Jason Matthews call it? The green wet dream, he called it, which conjures up images that I may not get out of my head anytime soon. Foreign land ownership's the other thing that's really angering a lot of people in regional Australia. It's angering everybody, I think. Things got awkward, though. The Prime Minister was asked about local properties being sandwiched between massive solar farms. This is around Dubbo, which is resource-rich when it comes to critical minerals. Locals are angry about properties being sandwiched between massive solar farms, all being built by foreign workers.
15: She was telling me that her property will be sandwiched on three sides by a solar farm where the panels are 5 metres high. They're foreign-owned projects here. They're built mostly by foreign workers. There are work camps, she says, so that people aren't even coming into town to spend money. What message do you have for people here whose lives and livelihoods are being upended and they can't understand why?
16: That I get it. We need to do... We need to do better than that.
13: I mean, it's not funny. We need to do better. He's the guy in charge. He's got the company plane. It's a 737 access to something bigger when he flies overseas, which he's about to do. He's got two houses, including one with a harbourside view. He's got the massive power to do something. The crowd basically laughed him off the stage when he said, we need to do better. The Prime Minister's used that line a few times recently, and it's been met with similar reaction. People are not stupid, Prime Minister. 70% of us don't want to vote for you. And the worst of it was still to come. He was questioned about over-regulation.
15: In the final minute, can I just ask you, I surveyed farmers ahead of the Bush Summit today in various states and asked them how much of their week they work for free administering government bureaucracy, and it ranged from 6 hours through to 3 days. It's a huge burden. It's affecting the country's productivity. I spoke to the managing director of Nippies in South Australia. It's an iconic brand, Ben Nitzful. He said every day you come to work, there's more costs, more regulation. You lie awake at night wondering what rule it is that you don't know about that's going to trip you up tomorrow. Does it bother you that in regional communities, farmers see the Albanese government as the enemy?
16: Well, what worries me is over-regulation. I wouldn't care. And we need to do something about it. And we are.
13: The guy's a thickhead. Sorry. He is a thickhead. He really wasn't in his comfort zone. Wasn't on taxpayer-funded television, his happy place. Meanwhile, what about what happened when One Nation leader Senator Pauline Hanson and Nationals leader, another Queensland Senator, Matt Canavan, sat on the stage together, each of them answering questions, and Matt was asked if he would work with One Nation, considering they're actually chasing the same kind of votes.
17: I do think what we've got to do, the primary goal that I've got as leader of the Nationals, is to remove this terrible government. They've got to go. That will be my priority, and yes, I think I get along with Pauline. So we need to keep the focus on winning seats off Labor, because they're the ones that are causing the problems at the moment in our country, and I'm happy to work with anyone to do that.
18: So if you fall a bit short, are you happy to work with One Nation?
17: Well, look, I'll always work with the people that the Australian people
19: just say
17: elect.
19: Yes, Matt. Okay.
17: Of course.
19: Honestly,
17: look,
19: if you want to get rid of,
17: hold on, if you want to get rid
19: of the toxic Labor Greens government, okay?
17: Well,
19: I'm not as bad as them, am I?
17: Yeah. Do you want to be in a coalition with us?
18: Let's say you did fall a couple short in the lower house. Would your advice to the to Angus Taylor be to cut a deal with One Nation, should they have two or three?
17: So you want to do a deal with us?
19: I tell you what we'll do. If we're two...
17: Just say yes.
19: If we're two or three seats short,
17: yes.
19: And I have said this publicly, Matt, of keeping Labor out of government, too right, I will.
17: Yeah.
13: Well, I don't know. Who laid the bigger egg there? I think, Matt, you've got to have your clarity. Mate, you're a great communicator. The other mob are the problem, but you're not sure you want to work with the other mob because you want to solve the problem. Can we just do it for Australia? None of this stopped there.
17: So I'm glad, you know, Pauline will say that. If that's the commitment, fantastic. I agree. We've got to we won't be supporting a Labor government.
19: But
17: there's no doubt about
19: that.
17: But at the same time, I do think the best thing for the country is we need a strong government now. We need a stable team. And Angus Taylor and I have got a strong plan now to get this country back.
19: Yes, our enemy now, and I'm telling you who's ruining this country, is the Labor Greens. That's why we, as a Conservative side, have to start working together, stop knocking me, having a go at me, and start saying, it's not about us, Matt, it's about the people out there.
13: The crowd went wild. It is about the people. It's not about the politicians. And I mean, I've said multiple times, I keep confessing. I come from, sorry, your first letterbox drop for the late, great David Francis Jull in the 1974 federal election. I have been a Liberal minister in a coalition government. And I am filthy mad and angry with the fact that the politicians keep talking about what advantages them. And all I want is for someone to actually stand up for the people of Australia, to restore common sense, to restore trust, get rid of government out of our lives. And so it's interesting listening to the Bush Summit. I don't feel quite so lonesome anymore. 133-882, thanks to Watch Smoke Alarms. It's 23 past 10.
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0: know what that is. That is the cue to call if you want to go along to see Human Nature, all the hit show. It's Sunday, 13 September at Night at the Parkland. You can get your tickets at nightattheparkland.com.au or you can win a double pass right now to go along to their smash hit show. I'm not going to perform, I promise you that. Be call number 10 right now, 133-882. Brett is on the line. Brett, great to talk to you. Brett, what do you want for Australia?
1: Look, Gary, I want exactly what you want, mate. I was listening to exactly what you were saying before, and I agree. But what I specifically want for our country is those that come here to be happy to assimilate. If you love a Bunnings sausage, if you love heading down to the beach and going for a fish, if you want to learn how to jump on a motorbike and go out bush, come here. We'd love to have you. But if you want nothing but the toxic forms of where you may have come from, then please don't bring it here. If you love the Western world and what we have to give, come on over. It doesn't matter where you come from. But I genuinely think that assimilating to what Australia is what is most important.
0: And I must admit, I used to fight the word assimilation and say integration, but I get what you mean. And the reason I say that, I want to be consistent because stuff I said in the past, I don't want to come back and haunt me by changing my mind.
1: Sure, mate.
0: On the radio. But what I mean by integration is bring everything you are, but you be who you are, but be it for Australia. You know, if it's your cultural traditions, fine, but you got to fit in with the rest of us. If you can't fit in, go somewhere else.
1: Mate, I couldn't agree more. The thing is, though, that those who come here and think that they do have the best interests at heart for our country may have the best interests at heart for the place that they came from.
0: Yeah, stay there. Go back there.
1: I think we should all jump around a barbecue, enjoy a Bunnings sausage together Saturday morning down at the local Bunnings,
0: yep.
1: And the world would be a better place, Gary.
0: Well, mate, I tell you, I'm going to give you a kilo bag of Wounded Heroes Signature Blend coffee. There you go. Just because you seem like a good bloke. And we'll make sure you can have that. This is a terrific mob, Wounded Heroes. It really is at the heart of a lot of what Australia's about. So well done to that. Well done to you, Brett. Thank you for your call. I mean, Wounded Heroes is Australia's only charity coffee. If you want to find out more, head to woundedheroes.org.au. Grab your coffee today online from their coffee shop. But Brett's got a kilo bag. That's a good price. Coming up a little bit later on this morning, of course, we build up to this. It is called the Wokey Pokey.
2: You put your PC in, take your common sense out, cancel everybody with a big online shout. 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
0: Bye, babe. That's a good price.

the Wokey Pokey, our weekly opportunity to laugh at the world of woke slowly taking over. Because if you don't laugh, you're going to cry. Coming up this week and in full a bit later on in the program, bureaucrats in Adelaide, they're sounding the alarm, but not too loud, as they look to tackle one noisy problem. Why taking a sick day could soon require a trip to the vet instead of the GP. Progressive lawmakers in New York City, they're trying to save the environment whilst accidentally making it worse. And the iconic Punch and Judy puppet show has officially gone woke. Oh, yes. It's the Wokey Pokey. It's on next hour here on 4BC Mornings.

0: Now, there'll be no crying with Mary at Ashgrove. Mary, congratulations. You have won the double pass to see Human Nature.
1: Oh, thank you so much.
0: That is going to be a great night. It's a smash hit show. There's going to be the boy band chart hits, a bit of Motown, a bit of jukebox. You'll enjoy it all.
1: Thank you so much.
0: Well done. That's Mary. She's the winner, and we'll have more chances to win. Don't forget, did we say this? Did we say that? We'll give you a chance to win a grand in the hand before midday today. And if you want to go along to Human Nature, tickets are on sale now. Night at the Parkland, all one word, nightattheparkland.com.au. It's 10:30. This massive recovery in Nepal, the aid agencies have got a big job ahead as the search continues. Chloe Affleck has more.
2: 39 Australians are now confirmed missing, and the first DFAT officials are on the ground working to find answers for families awaiting updates. The federal government has announced a multi-million dollar package to aid with the recovery efforts. A woman has been killed after she was hit by a reversing vehicle in North Ipswich overnight. The 81-year-old pedestrian died at the scene. The 84-year-old female driver is speaking with police. A set of twins with different biological parents has been born in Queensland, believed to be an Australian first. A woman became pregnant with her own child while acting as a surrogate for another family. And misogynistic behaviour is taking its toll on educators, as research shows almost 4 in 5 teachers nationwide are experiencing discrimination in schools. In sport, Wallabies coach Les Kiss has made 5 changes ahead of Sunday's clash with Argentina. And Gary, I'll have more news at 11.
3: 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You can smell it in the air. Finals time in the NRL. And that other smell lingering? The big feast you can win thanks to Coco Brew. 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
6: 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But you may have noticed your mailbox getting a little bit more expensive lately. Body corporate fees and levies, they're skyrocketing. And a lot of people are staring at bills and asking one simple question: where's the money going? What are we doing with this money? We all know you've got to pay to get services in these sort of, if you like, shared spaces that you have. 13% of Queenslanders are now living in strata schemes. Thousands of retirees, they've downsized for that easier life. The financial squeeze, though, is hitting them hard. You've got surging insurance premiums, that's one thing, stamp duty on top of that, complex maintenance costs, volunteer committees. Everybody's facing impossible choices. So let's try and break it all down. What's driving the costs and what we need to know before buying? Before buying into a strata community, Nikki Lonergan is the chief executive of Archers, the strata professionals, and joins me. Nikki, great to see you.
7: Lovely. Thank you for having me, Gary.
6: So it is a good idea. Downsize the sort of joint community thing. My late father was living in one, and I don't think he got the best out of it, to be honest, but that's beside the point. But you've got to pay fees. We get it. So we're hearing from apartment owners. They're getting shocked by the latest levy statements. I mean, how severe are these price rises?
7: Oh, they are. And it's only going to get worse with the increase in weather events. We have seen a lot of misinformation about levies. It's very important that people understand what goes into making them up and what they're actually going to be repairing and making sure their houses remain in good nick.
6: Because you buy insurance collectively for the strata setup, right, as I understand it. So you contribute through these levies to the sort of building,
7: yes,
6: insurance.
7: That's for common property.
6: Yeah, for common property. Thank you. I knew you'd know the term. So you've got, and you obviously do contents insurance for your own personal stuff.
7: Yes.
6: We get that. But if you're living in a standard complex, what are the sort of biggest hidden culprits that are driving up these annual fees?
7: Yeah, so let's just take a normal standard high rise,
6: sure,
7: and it's got a caretaker in it.
6: Yep.
7: So you might have a pool, a gym, you've got the garage, a whole bunch of balconies, things like that that you've got to maintain. It's excellent to have them at your disposal, but the contractors are locked in, so there's contractor costs. You do your preventative maintenance in a sinking fund, and that's through a sinking fund forecast, which is over 5 years. Just like when you live at your residential freehold, you'll have a roof that needs work, you'll have a pool that needs to have monthly maintenance costs.
6: Mm.
7: So we look at two funds, an admin fund for the year and then a sinking fund for the life of the building. So looking at just insurance is really only one part of the massive bill shock. You've got your caretaker, you've got your body corporate manager, and I must say at this point, we're usually about 5% of the overall levies, and we make sure your money's safe. So it is important to know what goes into it.
6: Okay, because let's face it, everything's going up in price. You can go to Woolies or Coles or whatever, and you're really strong. You're walking out with $300 worth of groceries in one arm, in one hand.
7: Right.
6: Everything's going up.
7: Mm.
6: So I guess it makes sense everything's going up when it comes to things like this sort of maintenance.
7: It is, but the best way that you can arm yourself with knowledge is to do a search of the body corporate records under Section 205 of the Body Corporate Act.
6: Mm.
7: What that does is it gives you an account of what the volunteer committee have made decisions for major projects, what's coming up, so there's not an additional bill shock with a thing called a special levy. Because we had an example of a heritage building. They failed to do the maintenance on the roof and they had water ingress that went and affected 12 units. And the other units had to put in the pot for the 12 affected lots.
6: Oh, and I've heard stories from plumber mates of mine, multi-story apartments, someone's got a dodgy flexible hose under the flexi hose. You've got to look at them every couple of years otherwise if they break and say the unit on the 15th floor, the water floods through the 15 floors.
7: It's not good to have a waterfall within your house.
6: No. I mean, I've heard the stories.
7: Yeah.
6: So what happens is that kind of covered by the building insurance or the property insurance? How does that work?
7: Yeah, it can get very complicated, and I'm not giving insurance advice.
6: No.
7: I'm not a broker.
6: No.
7: But the rule of thumb is if it affects more than one lot and it's coming from shared facilities, so a shared pipe or a shared something in the wall, then it's
6: But where does the share stop when the flexi pipe gets screwed on?
7: Body corporate managers become, these technical plan readers to be able to try. But
6: sure.
7: At Archers, we've got a sister company called MAI, and we've got specialist brokers that help us with it for our clients.
6: Okay. So, I mean, committees run by volunteers, sometimes they become quite ruthless themselves, the sort of camp commandant of the entire apartment. I'm sorry, but I've heard the stories over the years, Nikki.
7: Oh, there's some clangers. There is some real
6: tell
7: clangers.
6: Us a couple of good ones you got that you can share. Well, no names.
7: Obviously. But before I tell you the story, I've got to say 95% silent majority, fantastic.
6: Yeah.
7: And we're really choosy with our clients because we want to provide a quality service and say, Archers, look after that great building.
6: Okay.
7: In saying that, there are a lot of...
6: The 5%.
7: The 5%. So I think my favourite story is a lady moved in, beautiful, on the hill at Airlie Beach, lovely, and got onto the committee and decided, that patch of grass over there needs goats on it.
6: We like goats here on Thorbisley Mornings.
7: So, she was the chair. And this actually went all the way to the commissioner's office and had a ruling to remove the goats. So, look, it's all...
6: You either like them or hate them, goats.
7: But there are mechanisms to be able to bind committee members to a code of conduct, and we try very hard to assist them in that.
6: So I guess that's the point. People like their bit of space around them, but as they get older and they want to move into something that's less maintenance, someone's going to pay, somebody's going to look after it. You've got to pay for it. That's the point. There's a consequence to having a trouble-free life, if you know what I mean.
7: Look, freehold is definitely lovely to be in, and community living is not for everybody. But before you go in, figure out the finances, figure out that you're not going to get that bill shock. But another way to look at it is you get more facilities and you share the cost of it rather than you have something happen to your roof or your pool and you alone have to do that in freehold.
6: But people automatically look and say, well, I'm taking care of my contents insurance. This building belongs to them. So therefore I resent every cent I got to pay to the mutual. And that's crazy, isn't it?
7: I had a lovely gent who said, I'd like to opt out of my levies.
6: Okay.
7: I said, well, then you need to sell your house.
6: You need to move out, pal. It's not hard to work out, but that's the problem. They actually think, how are these things calculated? You say the sinking fund, which is money set aside for the rainy day.
7: Yes, it's actually scheduled major capital works.
6: So it is actually programmed works.
7: And a quantity surveyor will undertake that work, go out to site and look at the age, location, all those factors, and put in when you actually need to undertake it, reverse engineer the cost, and you start saving for it now.
6: Okay, right. So that's what you do. It's about planning for the future. Whether you're there for 5 years or 15 years, you're still making a contribution to whatever that plan is.
7: Yes.
6: And I would imagine then if you're upset about the plan, join the committee.
7: That's right. And when it comes to that plan, it's an independent professional telling you what you must do. Why would you pay for that and not follow it?
6: Well, there's probably a dozen reasons, and all of them money. Because, oh, look, I'm only there 6 months of the year. I'm travelling. I can hear all the excuses now.
7: You're spot on. Yeah. But, look, I've got to say, too, it's about when you buy in. So if you've bought in and they've already accrued the 15-year to do the full repaint and resurfacing of the road, then happy days for you.
6: Yeah.
7: But if you moved into that place that I was talking about previously and the roof had the issue, you move in just after it, you're a part of the special levy. So that's why I'm saying when you're looking at it, make sure you understand where it's at.
6: Okay. So again, you can drill down specifically to different properties. There's a way of doing this.
7: Body corporate records are available to any interested party. You can also get a search agent who are professional and they look at the minutes for the last 5 years. They look at the decisions that have been ratified and you can get a feel.
6: Get a feel for what is about to happen. Now, you're going to be running some free seminars across the state in October, is that right?
7: Certainly are. The one for Brisbane is at Pat Rafter Arena on the 21st of October, 6:30. It's free. Come along. There'll be three experts, a quantity surveyor or representative of one, a lawyer. We all like free advice from lawyers, and a body corporate manager. So it goes through a bit of a Q&A and gives you information, and then there's an hour to talk to those professionals afterwards.
6: So just state that time at Pat Rafter Arena. When is it?
7: 30 p.m. kickoff.
6: Yep.
7: And we'll be open from 6.
6: And that's in October?
7: Yes, 21st.
6: Okay, and in other places as well around Queensland?
7: Yes, we have 6 regions. So Gold Coast, Sunshine Coast, Brisbane, Airlie Beach. But I believe even though our office is there, we're going to go and say hello to Mackay and also Cairns.
6: All right. Well done. Thanks, Nikki. Great to talk to you. Good to meet you. Chief Executive Officer from Archers. They're the strata professionals. And it sounds like if you are planning to make that move, going to that free event might be a good thing to do. Archers, spelt the way Archers are spelled. It's easy to find. 1-3-882. Thanks to Watch Smoke Alarms. It's 14 to 11.
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6: At 10 to 11, a couple of quick texts. This chap says, please, I want to be anonymous because he works in the strata insurance industry. Premiums, he said, are being eroded by broker greed and strata managers' incompetence and, frankly, negligence. I'd never buy into a strata-titled unit. Insurers will be feeling the pain when we start seeing catastrophes, which I think we just talked about. I think there's something in that. Brian at Carolee says, I was going to downsize from four bedrooms to three, but agent's fees, removal, solicitors, stamp duty on the new property, $100,000, and if you manage to get a bit of cash in the bank, Centrelink reduce your pension. So I'm staying here for now. He said, I'm 79. My wife's in aged care. She has dementia, and he said, it's just too much money. It does make you stop and think, but I think that what Archer's talking about is a pretty good warning. And Nikki, I thought, seemed to nail it. What do you think? 133-882.
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6: They call him Sam Leckie. Of course, that is his name. And when you call it, he comes. It's interesting, Sam, this morning I've been, Matt has told me, I called the Prime Minister a thickhead a little earlier in this program.
18: That's risky.
6: Well, Matt says you could spell thickhead with a capital D.
18: Possibly.
6: I love the spell check.
18: A cunning stunt, if you would.
6: Thank you very much for that. Done well. What's happening in the world of sport?
18: Well, did you watch the footy last night?
6: No. I watched a rerun of Frasier. It was far more informative.
18: I don't blame you. I think home and away would have been more entertaining than the game last night. It was two teams with nothing really on the line. The Storm were good, granted, but there was so much drop ball in the game and the Broncos had really clocked off.
6: The Brisbane guinea pigs versus the Melbourne lab rats.
18: Lab rats, yeah. I think Cameron Munster used that word after the game as well.
6: There you go. He listens. Hi, Cameron.
18: Yeah, and I mean, we were 3 from 3 in poor things out of this game, one being the Adam Reynolds send-off. And
6: woeful.
18: I noticed the Broncos this morning very quick to post a video of the players. They'd formed a tunnel for him to walk through and shake hands and kiss babies as they walked off the field after the game.
6: Shake hands and kiss babies. Don't do it around
18: the other way around, yeah, exactly. Yes. I'm just sure. Hope no one has done that. But then there was also it's in itself. There was a lot made of it this week and they did not do themselves any favours, and you touched on it earlier this morning.
6: I'm disappointed, mate. I don't want to sledge them. I want to back them. People, I'm getting text messages. A Bosa in Johannesburg. He sent me a note. He's listening through the app in Joburg. He says, when you support a team, you go through mud with it. That's what you do. You love the sport and you make a decision to support a particular team, you stick by it even when things are not going well.
18: Yeah, there was a lot of mud last night as well in that game. And then there was, I mean, the PA system going off while the ball was in the air and the Storm made a complaint about that. But then also this new rule that they were trialling, and that was a complete miss. And I feel like there was a lot of, in the first half, I feel like the players were boycotting it, just saying to the NRL, don't use us as your lab rats. And Cameron Munster was asked about it after the game and was not glowing in his appraisal.
19: Nah, I'm not a fan, to be fair. Oh, I just think, you know, when you work really hard in defence, you might score, defend 2 or 3 times on your line. And like, for example, Lungy scored that try from an intercept and you're back to kicking off. You don't get very no reward from someone making a great play. So, yeah, I know what they're trying to do with the game, but trying to stop those momentum swings. And I understand it, but sometimes, you know, you got to talk to the players as well. We're not robots, and maybe in trials next year you could probably experiment it, but it hurts a little bit and stings because we're not making finals. So I understand we're pretty much rats tonight experimenting, but
2: lab rats.
19: Still disappointing.
10: Do they listen?
18: Yeah, no, they don't. The NRL won't listen to the
10: players. Listen to us is what I'm saying. We call them lab rats.
18: Yeah, I hope that the NRL think this through before the start of next season. I just don't like the rule. I don't think you should be rewarding mediocrity with allowing them an opportunity to get the ball back after conceding tries.
10: There's so many
18: scenarios where this is going to impact some of the grandstand finishes that we've seen in the past. If a team is 12 points behind and score a try with 5 minutes to go, all of a sudden, if this option is available, the team that conceded that's leading by six is going to go, no, give us
10: the ball back. Sam, this is like participation prizes. Yeah. It's like saying, oh, it's unfair. The other team is dominating the other team, so we'll even it up. Yeah. Sorry.
18: And if you want to really get into the reasons why there's been so many big momentum swings and it's so hard to wrestle back momentum, which is what they're trying to get rid of with this kickoff rule, you probably need to look at what's causing that, which is the amount of six agains that are just indiscriminately handed out by referees at the weekend. Let's talk about positive things, Gary.
10: The Dolphins.
18: There's a lot of sport on this weekend. The Dolphins are playing down in Sydney. They're playing the Roosters.
10: We're back on the Fins, mate. Sorry about your chill.
18: No, that's okay. We cried last week. We'll crow this week. There was also the Titans. Titans hosting the Rabbitohs this weekend. A great tribute to Jai Arrow on the Titans jerseys. And then, of course, he'll play his 99th game for South before playing his 100th next week with the great initiative that the NRL are going with. There's a lot of local sport on this weekend too, Gary. The Hospital Cup.
10: Yep.
18: In the rugby for the men's and women's. That's on Saturday at Ballymore from 2:45. The women's kicks off and a couple of Wallabies and Reds in action as well. Will Wilson, Harry Wilson's brother, will be there while Harry is over in Argentina. You've also got Matty Fesler, a heap of Reds and Wallabies representatives. And also, if you're looking for something to do on Sunday, 3:15 at Cougar Eye Oval, Wynnum Manly Seagulls are playing the Brisbane Tigers in the last round of the Queensland Cup. And whoever wins makes finals. So there'll be plenty on the line there. And it's great watching at the Chook Pen at Cougar Eye Oval. So if you want to watch sport in Queensland this weekend, that's what you do.
10: All right. Sam Leckie loves his sport. Hope you do too. 133-882. Thanks to Watch Smoke Alarms for it all.
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3: 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There is a lot of this program ahead. Plus, a chance to win $1,000. Did he say this or did he say that? 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
4: It's 11 o'clock. Good morning. I'm Chloe Affleck. Aid agencies say they're facing a massive recovery effort amid the desperate search for survivors following the deadly flash flooding in Nepal. 39 Australians are now confirmed missing, and DFAT officials are on the ground to find answers for families waiting for updates. The federal government has announced a multi-million dollar package to assist with the recovery efforts. World Vision's Nepal's Umar Nagar says thousands of rescue personnel are working to get people to safety.
5: The government is looking into it. The government authorities have mobilized the military and rescue operations.
4: Back home, two men have been charged this morning after an alleged crime spree on the Sunshine Coast sparked a dramatic chase. The pair are accused of stealing a dozen firearms and multiple vehicles and allegedly fired shots at a police vehicle and a Polair helicopter. The accused, aged 44 and 21, will front court today on a combined 45 offences. Police Inspector John Marney has told Today it was an extremely dangerous situation.
6: The male person was in possession of 10 firearms. Firearms immediately prior and at the time of his arrest. So an extremely dangerous situation for the community and police. However, the actions of police were courageous and brave, and those actions certainly mitigated any further risk to the community.
4: Toxic chemicals, including radioactive uranium, have been found in an illicit cigarette brand sold in Australia. Double Happiness has also been found to contain high levels of heavy metals. Former Deputy Chief Medical Officer Dr. Nick Coatsworth says the findings are concerning.
7: People are turning to these products because they're available, they're cheap. I mean, there's uranium in these tobacco because the plants are being grown in old mine sites.
4: The largest ever survey of its kind has found the majority of Australian teachers are experiencing gendered violence in their schools. Half of the more than 2,600 educators say they have seen an increase in misogyny and sexism among both primary and high school students. Monash University Professor Stephen Roberts says 95% of respondents say harmful content from male influencers is having an effect.
8: Sexism and misogyny in schools is a long-standing issue, but it's really been reanimated by Manosphere content creators and their influence on boys and young men in the last few years. And this research really points to, again, the scale of that problem.
4: And the Broncos have apologised to members and fans over the handling of Adam Reynolds' farewell ceremony at Suncorp Stadium. In a statement, the club admits they got it wrong by running a sponsor activation during the retiring skipper's lap of honour, claiming a power outage affected the schedule. To finance, the All Ords is up 32 points at 9,275. One Australian dollar is buying 72 US cents.
2: Wandle, Need and Feed. The name says it all. Next to Think Water. 994RO. 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
4: Minwoo Lee has made a sensational start to his debut tour championship, firing an 8-under-62 to take the first round lead in Atlanta. The Aussie shooting 8 birdies and heading into the clubhouse 2 strokes clear at the top. The 28-year-old says he's feeling in top form.
9: It was nice to hit shots that I saw out there, and it was really good. That was probably the biggest part of the good scoring. Didn't miss it in wrong spots, missed them in the right spots.
4: Billy Slater is keeping the door open for a second stint as Maroons head coach. The Queenslander stepped down earlier this month after 5 years and 3 series wins at the helm, but says he's open to a future comeback in the top job. And Wallabies coach Les Kiss has rested skipper Harry Wilson as one of 5 changes for Sunday's clash with Argentina. It's 11:04.
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16: Highly cloudy today. 28 for Rockhampton, 23 Yeppoon, Gladstone 26 and Billawilla 28. And looking ahead for your weekend, pretty much exactly the same everywhere with partly cloudy days and tops in the mid to late 20s.
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3: At 7 past 11, this hour we're going to give away $1,000. If you know what Jason Matthews actually said, you see, did we say this or did we say that? 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There's cash to be won. Jason, I'll give you the cue to call very shortly. Did Jason say this? I'm not going to tell you now. I'll put it out there when the opportunity comes your way. 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It's all going to happen this hour. 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
3: It's been a very, very big week in news. We're going to look back at what was happening through the course of the week. The panel this week, Luke Irwin, CEO of Aegis Cybersecurity, freelance journalist, great Australian, Nance. Nance Huxton joins us. Great to see you both.
20: Thanks for having us, Gary.
3: I hope I don't have to eat those words, Nance. You might give me a hard time before it's all out. Can we just talk about what's happened? It's awful. We can have a bit of a giggle now, but let's just sober ourselves up a bit. What's happened in Nepal, China, Tibet, that area? I've actually been there, 3.6 kilometres above sea level, and you look over and you see these mountains over there, and the sign says Mount Everest that way, right? It's a long way up. It's frozen, it's cold, completely different atmosphere. So we've now seen Brisbane major landmarks illuminated in white, because when I landed in Tibet, they gave me a big white scarf. So the white thing is a kind of way of saying peace and harmony, and this whole area has been devastated. Nance, is this the way to go? A little bit of virtue signalling on this occasion mightn't be a bad thing.
20: Look, I think as long as it doesn't become tokenistic, it can be like a real prompt, I think, for people to go, oh, okay, so how do I support, you know, Nepalese people in my community who've had gone through this incredible loss of, you know, friends and family. I think the council's actually been pretty good. Apparently they're working with Brisbane Multicultural Centre and sort of have places where it's at the Gabba, and they have places where people can come and mourn together, and that's excellent. You know, I think the main thing is just that people can show what support they have. If there's a little vigil, I think they're talking about a vigil being organised, which I think would be good, because I think we almost all need to come together and process those awful pictures. They're just
3: hard to believe.
20: It's really traumatic, let alone if you have, you know, friends and family involved. So, yeah, I think as long as it sort of prompts us to really think about how we can support people, and from what I can gather, the main thing is to just really, you know, give some money to the Red Cross or your support to the Red Cross. Apparently in the 2016 earthquake, they were just inundated with all this stuff that people sent randomly was of no use. Don't do that. Yeah. But go through the normal channels, go through trust the international aid process that it's working as it should, and that people are trying to get help to the ground as soon as they can.
3: I mean, look, I know a lot of friends of mine who are Hindu, a lot of them are Buddhists. These are people who actually are quite peace-loving people. Yes. And so to me, in a personal sense, it's devastating to think people even from Brisbane on a pilgrimage to this region.
21: Exactly. You know. They've talked about the quantity of Australians, of Americans, of Brits and of locals who have been travelling to the various holy pilgrimages in the area.
3: Mm.
21: The area's important to multiple religions across millennia.
3: Yeah.
21: So to see the loss of life that's occurred there is just, it's shocking and devastating. After seeing some of the imagery where they showed one of the border crossing buildings getting, all of a sudden it was there and then it wasn't. And then when you realise those small pixels moving on the screen were people running for their life, you're just going, oh, what's just happened?
3: Yeah, it'd be like getting hit by a big, big truckload of concrete straight on you, boom.
21: Exactly.
3: You couldn't move.
21: And then, more and more of the footage is coming out now where you're seeing these giant multi-ton boulders being washed down the creek like a leaf. And you're going, how much damage has actually happened there? And will they ever be able to account for the loss of life that's actually happened there? It's severe.
3: No, it's sad and horrible to say, but people just basically be written off, presumed lost, I would imagine. Anyway, it's awful. Thank you for that, both of you. Let's talk about this big crackdown on crime. I think it's overhyped, the government introducing these new strict bills regarding targeted repeat offenders. Anybody who offends and commits a serious crime while out on bail is now going to face a mandated minimum of 12 months in prison. We don't know what prison, because there are no prisons. They're already at capacity, Luke. This is the only problem in this. I mean, but do you think that the government can actually manage this influx of extra inmates?
21: I sincerely doubt it. We see this regardless of what government we're looking at across the country.
3: Exactly.
21: I fully agree, you do the crime, you should be punished, but what are we doing to prevent it happening in the first place? Where are the redirection programs to actually try and stop people heading down that path in the first place? What are the opportunities available to try and prevent the harm coming to those people who've had the crime inflicted upon them? Like, it's all well and good we punish the people because you've been naughty, you've been caught, you've been prosecuted. But what do we do to make sure that those people try not to do that in the first place? With what we've done in Queensland with the rapid rate of privatisation of prisons, that adds a whole other level of complexity to the conversation where we're now punishing people for profit. And yes, they're filling a need, but at the same time, that's the sort of thing that I feel should be the sole purview of the state, because they're the one issuing the penalty. They should be responsible for the human life they're incarcerating.
3: No, fair point. I mean, I worry about the victims as well. So the whole mandatory sentencing thing, it's focusing on the punishment, but the punishment stays with the victims forever. Mm. So, I'm it's a great headline, lots of slogans, lots of jargon. No real change, I don't think.
20: It does seem to be that way. I just think it's not looking at the complex societal things in the background, and I know that takes time and it takes money, but it takes less money than putting a kid in, you know, juvenile detention. Like, that's hundreds of thousands of dollars, and I'm not saying let them off, but surely there's space for both, and I think the nuance in that debate has really
3: been
20: lost.
3: Give them a smack, I think, but I'm not even allowed to do that, you know.
20: So, yeah, I mean, I've done stories on the Cairns Watch House over the years, and that is no place for kids. Like, these watch houses are not built for children. It's not being, you know, it's not a sooky kind of point of view to do that. It's only training them to do more. So
3: okay, right.
20: We need to look at those complexities and think of what are some programs that would really help on the ground. These are kids that half the time don't really have meaningful families.
3: Yeah, they don't give a darn. Punish me all you like. I don't give a hang. That's basically their attitude.
20: Right.
3: Yeah, no, and it's no good for the victims anyway. Let's talk about, I think, probably until this awful thing happened in Nepal, that was the biggest story of the week. If the world was filled with Dolly Partons, the world would be a better place. A brief battle with cancer. Tim Curry, of course, of the Rocky Horror Picture Show fame and other things. I mean, the news of these icons leaving us, that's really made us all stop and think.
20: Oh, it has. I mean, and both of them brought so much joy, I think, Gary. That's what, it's awfully sad that they've gone, but what they achieved in their lifetime, both of them, and being just a little bit left of centre and really bravely themselves has
3: very
20: paid
3: loudly
20: off
3: themselves.
20: They were fantastic. So,
21: they were brilliant.
20: So, you know, diamanted and over the top, but I just, you know, seeing all of the songs on Dolly Parton on my social media feeds has just been brilliant. I'm just loving that. And just, we can celebrate her and Tim Curry too for just, and the conversations they opened up, you know, as well about what is music and what are, you know, honestly, Rocky Horror Picture Show is just a classic. So,
3: it's crazy.
20: Yeah.
3: It's crazy stuff. I mean, I guess this is the point, Luke. The outpouring of emotion worldwide, the king has stopped. They've got the sort of the Grenadier band out there playing in front of Buckingham Palace 9 to 5. The Empire State Building lit up at 9:25, 9 to 5. People are talking about making the 25th of September 9:25 in American parlance Dolly Parton Day. I mean, it's brought us together in a funny way.
21: It's a common trauma is basically let people put aside their differences and actually have a human conversation with each other and realise that ultimately we're not that much different. Like, if we look at who we've lost over the last year or two in terms of the actors, the musicians and things like that, it's making me really regret getting older. Like, all of these personalities I saw growing up and they're now starting to pass away. Like, I saw this morning that Peter Cullen, a man who voiced Optimus Prime in the Transformers, something that I watched growing up in the 80s, passed away today as well. And I'm just going, wow, they're all dropping off and... This bit's not fun.
3: Mate, the older you get, the more people you know who've died. That's all you've got to stick in mind. So keep living would be my view. Let's come back with more of the Friday Forum in a moment with Nance and Luke here at 4BC and around Queensland, 18 past.
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0: These are the issues you can sink your teeth into. 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

0: your Friday song. 21 past 11 on the Friday Forum here at 4BC Mornings. We are making it up as we go along. It's just great. It's how we like to do it. Freelance journalist Nance Axton is here. Luke Irwin from Aegis Cybersecurity as well. So let's talk about the data, as the Americans say, data center, I like to say. The AI data center power shutdown. I've never heard so much hooey in all my life about worrying about power. However, well done to Queensland and Northern Territory. They've actually forced the Prime Minister to stop worrying about solar panels to run data centres. He's going to allow renewable energy. I still haven't seen uranium being included in all of that. We've at least managed to get some concession, though, Luke. This, I think, makes sense. Data centres we shouldn't be scared of, should we?
1: Yeah, so right now data centres are consuming roughly 3% of the grid energy as published by AEMO. They're estimated to be up to around 13% by the 2030s.
0: But that means we have more centres.
1: Exactly. Yeah. Now, they're building the centres here because there's a demand for them. If the Australian public, if the Australian businesses weren't using these software services, weren't using these AI services, they have no desire, intent or demand to want to build them here. So what they've managed to achieve in Queensland, Northern Territory and wider is actually establish a framework to enable investment. How and where they build, that comes with its own questions around community engagement. But I see a lot of the problems we're seeing coming out of the states as being interpreted as being a problem here as well. But in the US, they can build a data center, drop a data center down. It's now a community problem. In Australia, you want to build a data center? The DA approvals to get the power connections, the water grids, all the stuff like that has to go through years in advance before you're allowed to build. And there are data center companies that are actively building and improving the transmission infrastructure, which improves the community in the area so they can get the power they need on top of the battery backup and the generator backup. It's all there, but everyone's seeing all the TikToks and all the Facebooks going, hey, it's a problem over there, therefore it's the same here. But the rules are different.
0: The rules are completely different. Nance, this is kind of the point. I don't understand why every data center has to have its own power supply. Surely if you had the power supply going in somewhere, the water supply going in somewhere, the data centers would come. This is an excuse to build new infrastructure. Good for all communities, I think.
2: I suppose it's just getting the balance, as always, Gary. And I think hopefully we are an example that we can learn from the US, you know, that you can be reasonable about this. But, yeah, there has to be some middle ground, not going too extreme on either side, I think, because it is about our natural resources as well. Exactly. But getting that balance right. We are the world's, you know, driest continent, so how are we going to balance that? But is it really as simple as just sort of, it almost sounds a little hokey, kind of just saying we'll get them all to have their own power supply. So,
0: well, it does. I think it's hokey as well because, I mean, Luke, this is kind of the point. You're the cybersecurity bloke. Let's face it. If we don't build it here for our purposes, we're going to be relying on another country to build it and they'll have control of all of our data.
1: 100%. There's a piece of legislation in the US called the Cloud Act. Basically means the US government can access, take, read, do whatever they want with the data on any server owned, run, or managed by a US company.
0: Now do China.
1: Yeah. That's a whole separate question when we look at the privacy glasses. But if we look at what the US has done there, it's caused an entire problem in Europe where they've gone and started setting up their own systems to move off American platforms and tools. Mm-hmm. We need to have the similar sort of capability here so we can manage and maintain our own security and our own sovereignty in our national interest. If we're not doing that, we're essentially surrendering our control to a foreign party. Yes, they're an ally, but their interests won't always align with ours.
0: Yeah, I've noticed that.
1: Yeah.
0: And you know, that's fair enough. They do America, we should do Australia.
1: Exactly. We are allies. We work closely together. We cooperate on things, and that's great. We've done so since World War II.
0: Yeah.
1: But we need to make sure that Australians, that the purpose of government is to look out for the interest of its populace. Plain and simple.
0: I would have thought so. Yeah, I would have thought so. Let's talk another bit of AI stuff. The Brisbane City Council have implemented a blanket ban on non-consensual filming and photography using smart glasses. Some of them are quite cheap. Some of them, apparently, you can buy from certain stores at not much money. Others more expensive, but they want to crack down on AI smart glasses, mobile phones and action cameras across 21 council-operated public pools. Nance, I don't have a real problem with this in the sense I want to protect children. Having said that, I wouldn't mind finding the people doing this for the wrong reasons and round them up. But is it fair enough what the council's decided?
2: I think the ban, particularly around pools, makes sense. But I think, yes, again, it's like we don't want to lose the nuance of it. I've heard it's been an absolute game changer for people with disabilities that they can look at things, take a photo, have that photo described at them if you're blind. You know, revolutionary. So how do we control that? I don't know. Do we make them a prescription? Or there has to be a way that people with disabilities can benefit from this sort of fantastic development in technology, but that we don't encourage, yeah.
1: In private areas.
2: Exactly. Yeah.
0: Well, exactly. You wouldn't want to have somebody walking into the change room,
2: no,
0: for instance.
2: No, it probably makes sense to have that ban there.
0: Are we seeing enough of that already coming across the interweb thingy? Yeah. I mean, let's face it, Luke, you're the cyber security guy, so it could be dangerous, these glasses from a personal security.
1: Definitely. There's, if we look at the more expensive ones, they're uploading data they pick up straight to Facebook.
0: Wow.
1: That makes me uncomfortable, especially in the context of the lawsuit they just settled in the US this week. Mm. But if we look at the cheaper ones from one of the big box stores, they're like $90 and they're uploading to Chinese servers that are processing it through artificial intelligence, which means you're training their patterns, training their models on your facial data, your voice print, your walking style. Everything about you is now being captured by a Chinese company. That concerns me slightly more than an American company. Not much more, but still a concern. But that's before we look at the problems that these things introduce into businesses. If someone's wearing this through an office, let's say you're an accounting practice or a law firm, and someone's wearing those glasses through the office, they can now look at client files. They can now look at sensitive financial statements. They could be looking at domestic violence statements. And that information could be getting transmitted out and the business doesn't know, the person who's impacted doesn't know, and that creates a massive risk for information leakage. And we're now starting to cross into a really dangerous legal area around who's responsible for that leakage, the person doing it or the business letting the person wear it.
0: Yeah.
1: Who's at fault?
0: Wow, it's huge liability, huge liability. Thanks for those comments. Let's move on to what is a Friday tradition, the Friday Forum prizes. Australian of the Week. Luke, do you have one?
1: Sorry, I missed that.
0: Do you have an Australian of the Week?
1: Yeah, I was thinking about this on the way in. I was actually thought it's a mate of mine I've known for about 30 years.
0: Mm-hmm.
1: Lives up in Harvey Bay. Pete's his name, and I won't give his surname. But
0: does he owe you money?
1: Is no. But just to maintain his privacy. But he is someone who, when I was a teenager, helped me immensely through my parents separating. He helped me through my time when I was serving in the Navy, dealt with some hard stuff there. And he's been successfully and on his own looking after his wife who suffered a stroke 25 years ago. In that time, he's also been working as a disability care worker and aged care worker. And in the last 10 years, been working in schools to work with disabled and disadvantaged kids to help them integrate into the school system.
0: Wow, amazing.
1: He's recently gone through cancer treatment for kidney cancer. And I look at him and what he's done and the challenges he's dealt with. And I go, dude, like, what else could you do?
0: Yeah.
1: Like, you've given so much to community and so much to make things better for everybody else other than yourself. He's now settling into retirement and loving it. Little bit bored every now and again, but I look at him and what he's done, and I think we simply need more people like that.
0: Well, well said. What about you, Nance?
2: Well, sort of keeping on the selfless, I think, theme, but I think if you remember, I've just been on a big outback trip for my podcast, Gary, and I've come back with a few stories for Streets of Your Town, and one of my favourites was Dr. Aidan Finoglio from the RFDS. So just wanted to highlight the RFDS, and they've got this huge base at Charleville. It's such a great spot. But he is my hero.
1: Donald, I think we simply need more people like that.
0: Well, well said. What about you, Nance?

0: service that we shouldn't take for granted when we've got hospitals just up the road. You know, that is the absolute lifeline of people who live a bit beyond the Great Dividing Range.
1: Well, I'm watching the Bush Summit. How can you go past the Australian champions, and that's Philip and Adele Hughes, graziers from out past Rome away, and they've done a great job, so they get my vote. What about the wooden spooners, the absolute pests of the week, Naz? There's a big list, probably.
0: Look, I'm diverting onto saying it's the Brisbane winter, which has disappeared far too soon for me. I'm sorry for all the menopausal ladies out there. We wanted it to be a little bit longer. And okay. I'm mourning it. You know?
1: Oh, that's interesting. Yeah. I like that. So, yeah, the Weather Bureau don't have a window. They wouldn't have a clue. Anyway. What about you, Luke?
2: Oh, make me a bit of a controversial take here, but I'm going to take an issue with, like, Qantas at the moment. They've taken a hit on their profits. So I think it's going to be safely say they're going to be expected to raise their prices, raise their surcharges, which means the likes of you and I are going to have to pay more for everything.
1: Okay.
2: So looking at that, are we going to be seeing any reductions in directors' bonuses?
1: Mm.
2: Or are we going to be seeing the same dividends, the same directors' bonuses, while the rest of us carry the cost?
1: You two are just too controversial for this Friday Forum, fair dinkum. But still, okay, big shout out to the flying rat, Qantas. That's what it is, a kangaroo on the tail. We love it. The KISS stands for Queensland, just to remind them. I like to do that every so often. I'm going to give it to the Prime Minister. What an absolute idiot. Anyway. All right, thank you so much for being part of the Friday Forum for Nance and Luke, 133-882, thanks to Watch Smoke Alarms, just past 11:30. News out of Nepal, a 94-year-old woman has been found alive. Her care home was swept away in that dreadful flash flooding disaster. Chloe, what's the latest?
3: Yeah, it's a remarkable story of survival. The woman was discovered by an army rescue team and was removed from floodwaters using a digger. More than 1,300 people remain unaccounted for, which includes 39 missing Australians. Two men will front court today on a combined 45 charges after an alleged brazen crime spree that ended on the Sunshine Coast. The pair are accused of stealing a dozen firearms and multiple vehicles and allegedly fired shots at a police vehicle and a Polair helicopter. And all Brisbane ferry services are out of action today as part of the latest escalation in union industrial action. In sport, the Broncos are under fire from fans over the club's bungled farewell ceremony for Adam Reynolds at Suncorp Stadium. Spectators at last night's clash with Melbourne were left disappointed after the retiring skipper's lap of honour was interrupted by a sponsor activation. And Gary Georgiakondek will have more news at midday.
4: 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On the streets. In songs. There's those annoying ones on shopping trolleys. And there's the one we spin each morning on 4RO, thanks to Harvey Norman Electrical and Computers. Where would we be without the wheel? And what would we do without the 4RO Wonder Wheel? Thanks to Harvey Norman Electrical and Computers, on the talk of Central Queensland, 990 4RO.
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5: To listen carefully, especially when there's cash to be won. We have $1,000 to give away right now. Right now. If you're call number 10, 133882. This is the cue to call. You should ring. You had to listen to 4BC Breakfast this morning. Jason Matthews was talking about some things to do with the council. Raising cash in the form of parking fines. We'll have a listen to Jason in a moment, but if you'll call 10, you know the answer. 133882 is our number. In the meantime, your taxes are at work as Chris Bowen has left Canberra, didn't go to Sydney to his electorate. He flew off to Uluru. It used to be called AS Rock. Remember that big red thing in the middle of the country? Left there by aliens after they came, landed. They anchored their boat. Well, I don't know. That's my dream time anyway. It's a bloody great big rock. Anyway, he took off to Uluru and here's what he went for a high-level meeting with China's environment minister. This is ahead of the COP gathering. You remember Chris Bowen? He's the El Presidente part-time minister here in Australia in charge of putting up your power bills. And he's met with the Chinese environment minister at Uluru. Now, keep in mind, China emits the most annual greenhouse gas emissions in the world. You know the thing Chris Bowen says are bad? They're also responsible for making all the solar panels that we are relying upon to make our energy work in this country, making most of the wind turbines as well. Chris Bowen, this numpty, says he's driving practical international action on climate change ahead of the massive UN summit later this year. So the two ministers have met, one flying in from Beijing, one flying in from Canberra, Beijing South, and talk about how they can shift from fossil fuels and how to build up trade opportunities in renewable energy. Did he sell AS Rock to them is my big question. Is it Huru to Uluru? He insists that driving electrification on a global scale is going to put downward pressure on local power bills. He wouldn't have a clue. Anyway, it comes after a compromise deal was struck with Turkey, handing Bowen the role of president of negotiations for the upcoming climate summit that Turkey is hosting. We could have hosted it here. It could have cost us hundreds of millions of dollars. We dodged that one. But what I don't get is why he flew to Uluru. Why the token gesture of going to Uluru makes no sense. You can fly in. There's a nice big jet landing strip there, lots of nice luxury resorts in the middle of the desert. You can look at the sunrise, the sunsets. If it's raining, magnificent different colours. But Chris Bowen went to Uluru to talk to his Chinese counterpart about global warming. The stupidity of this has no bounds. Uluru to Uluru. 25 years on from Tampa, remember that? A quarter of a century ago this week, that small Indonesian fishing boat stranded in the ocean trying to bring 400 asylum seekers was rescued by the Norwegian freighter, the MV Tampa. The freighter initially set course for Merak, an Indonesian port, because it was the closest able to dock such a large vessel. But after the Tampa's crew reported their new passengers became increasingly distressed, they wanted to go to Australia. They demanded the ship take them to Christmas Island. The freighter tried to dock at Christmas Island. John Howard at the time put his foot down, refused to let them land. It was a standoff. The special air services troops came out of Perth, boarded the ship. The creation of this tough offshore processing policy began. It's 25 years ago. The world slammed Australia's hardline stance then on turning back the boats, but right now countries across Europe and the UK are doing exactly the same thing that we did 25 years ago. I talked about it in the Parliament at the time, and our current Prime Minister interjected on my speech and went, "Zig Heil." Look it up in Hansard. True story. Disgusting. That's 25 years ago. Where has that gone? 133-882. Do we have a winner?
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5: I think we've got somebody on the line who wants to win. It's Elton at Wynnum. And Elton, this is your chance. You're one step closer to $1,000. How do you feel about that?
7: Pretty good.
5: You like your chances, eh? All right. Now, earlier today, Jason was talking about the council raising cash from this weekend in the form of parking fines. Have a listen to Jason.
8: Stephen Althorpe, the man who copped that $380 fine. Just be careful this weekend when you head to kids' sport. They're coming to get you. They must need some revenue for...
5: So what did he say next? This is quite fun. What did he say next? Did he say, for $1,000, did Jason say the BCC need revenue for filling up the biscuit tin or their Christmas party?
7: Their Christmas party.
5: Let's have a listen.
8: Stephen Althorpe, the man who copped that $380 fine. Just be careful this weekend when you head to kids' sport. They're coming to get you. They must need some revenue for the Christmas party.
5: So oh, I don't know. You've done it. Elton. $1,000 is yours.
7: Yeah.
5: That'll help your Christmas party.
7: 100%.
5: All your parking fines, one or the other. Hey, congratulations, Elton. Hold on to the line. We will make sure that we get all that heading your way. Well done. That's how hard it is. You got to stay listening to win. Did he say this? Did he say that? Carla's going to give you a chance to win $500 this afternoon. Apparently something I've said today is going to be the subject of her inquiry later. $500 up for grab. Not bad at all. We got 10 grand in all to give away. Oh, sorry. Now $9,000 to give away because Elton's just cleaned up. Well done to him. 133-882 here at 4BC. The Wokey Pokey coming up very soon, 17 to midday.
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5: At 13 to midday, Wokey Pokey coming up in a moment. Are you left-handed? We celebrated, of course, International Left-Handers Day back, what was that, August 13? Lucky for you. But I'm asking because there's an intriguing new study, about one in 10 of us, I think, are left-handed. There's a study which says left-handed people tend to be more left-leaning when it comes to politics. Yeah, Tony Abbott, Peter Dutton, they're very lefty. They're both left-handed. 1,400 people have been surveyed across 18 Western countries, including the UK, France, Germany, and the US. And the results show that lefties, people who are left-handed, become more left-wing in their political views.
16: Patterson? Well, sir, I'm left-handed. And let me tell you, it ain't all peaches and cream. Your writing gets smeared. Lord help you if you want to drive a standard transmission.
17: Amen to that. Right.
16: Well, sir, I'm opening up a one-stop store for Southpaws. Everything from left-handed apple peelers to left-handed zithers. Gotta call it the Leftorium.
5: Ooh. Makes sense to me. Until I realised, as I said, Abbott and Dutton, both left-handers. Couple of lefties. Can somebody tell the Liberal Party? Only 10% of the world are left-handed. Very small proportion of the population. If you're a left-handed person, are you in fact a lefty?
18: It's just a jump to the left.
5: Exactly. It's not hard to figure, is it? Okay, I kept you waiting long enough. Time to end the torture. Time for the Wokey Pokey, 4BC Mornings Wokey Pokey, a weekly roundup of everything which is wrong about those who think they're right, not left. Once again on 4BC Mornings, let's do it. 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
19: You put your safe space in, you take your free speech out. No jokes so loud, just whisper, don't shout. You do the wokey pokey and you march in the street. That's

down in Adelaide, where they've had a bit of motor racing over the years. Council bureaucrats have decided the latest threat to public safety is your car muffler. They're looking into setting up $50,000 high-tech acoustic speed cameras to catch and photograph cars which sound a bit too noisy on a weekend. So if your exhaust emits a decibel reading which disturbs a council officer's evening telly, you'll get snapped and hit with a massive fine. I wouldn't mind one of those around my part of the world some days. Anyway, apparently we can't get police to stop real crime, but Adelaide Council's now going to drop millions to deploy the literal sound police, honestly. If you need a decibel reader and a quiet hours permit just to step on the accelerator, driving down the road has officially lost the plot. But next time you're stuck in traffic down south, you'd better think twice before tapping the horn unless you're prepared to explain your decibel levels to court.

0: in the US of A, in the Big Apple, New York City Council politicians are pushing a brand new law which lets employees take paid sick leave for their pets. So if your dog gets a case of the sniffles, if your cat needs a mental health day, if your goldfish has been flushed down the toilet, you can officially call in sick to work. The law covers everything from lap dogs to service animals. Farm cows, though, have been specifically excluded from taking a stress day. I guess even the world of woke doesn't care about farmers. Local farmers have pointed out they're trying to grow food, not running the emotional support for a retreat for wild game. But next time your boss asks for a doctor's certificate, just hand them a note from your vet, unless you're a dairy farmer. In which case, you'd better get back to work. It won't be long before the CFME opens up a vet clinic to capitalise on the initiative.
1: I've never heard so much bells in my whole life.

Staying in New York City, progressive politicians, they're really regressive. They've introduced a brand new eco law forcing cafes to accept whatever monster container a customer drags in off the street. They claim it's about clearing single-use plastic off the pavement, but underpaid baristas are sounding the alarm over tight-fisted locals turning up with 5-litre plastic buckets to get a coffee refill. Opportunistic coffee lovers, they're trying to score a week's supply of caffeine for the price of a small flat white, are completely exploiting the green loophole. Meanwhile, experts point out that farming the extra amount of coffee beans to fill these giant cups takes away more water and land, actually hurting the planet even more. So, in their desperate rush to save the environment from the plastic lid, the bureaucrats have accidentally managed to wreck it with a bucket. Honestly, if you're rocking up to your local cafe expecting to fill a giant bucket with cappuccino, your morning routine is a total mug's game.

I guess it's Britain's most iconic, chaotic puppet show. It's officially gone PC on the seaside. A veteran performer in Dorset claims he saved Punch and Judy from extinction by making one massive modern tweak. It turns out Mr. Punch and Judy have completely stopped fighting each other, which is actually the main part of every show. Look, you've got to wonder how far all of this progressive makeover is going to go. Next thing you know, the crocodile will go vegan. The officer will be replaced by a modern HR mediator. Punch will spend 40 minutes calming down calmly talking through his feelings in couples therapy. Honestly, I reckon by next summer, the kids won't be screaming, "He's behind you." They'll be yelling out, "He's violating your personal boundaries."

0: you see, all of those wokey pokies, they completely blow me away every week. We carefully prepare those. They're curated. We've checked them past legal and HR because we have to make sure that we meet all the woke rules when it comes to the wokey pokey. We do that for you. I just wanted to share. 133-882, it's 6 to midnight.
1: 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And while we were there, we recorded a little sound. It's the 4RO Perry's IGA Secret Sound. 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The 4RO Perry's IGA Secret Sound. Thanks to Perry's IGA, Dean Street, Wandle and Yeppoon. 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
0: It looks like a great weekend for weather right across Queensland. 29 degrees in Charters Towers, Frunze and Mount Isa 31. And for the southeast corner, 25 degrees, almost like air conditioned weather. Looking at a bit of interest with what's happening with some of the defence assets around Australia, golf courses being disposed of, the government getting rid of our history frightens me. The birthplace of the RAAF at Point Cook is currently being pushed for historic protection because they don't want this thing to disappear. And the RAF base was founded over a century ago, instrumental in training for both world wars, and now for sale. It's being considered unfit for purpose. Can we actually create a history that will last longer than the next budget shortfall? I just think it's insane for us to wipe out our history so quickly. Kids are not getting taught our history, not getting the values, the experience, and all of those things that come from learning a bit of history. I'm a bit distressed with some of the reports that I know there's this sort of war of words between the US and Canada. It doesn't affect us directly. Donald Trump taking a Nikko pen and deciding to wipe out Lake Ontario and calling it Lake America, all part of the spin. But when I start to hear reports that Iran is openly out to kill Donald Trump's youngest son, Barron Trump, you know that in your heart of hearts there's something wrong here. Something simply wrong here. Our children, our families of our politicians should be left alone. Either way, you have a great weekend.
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5: In this bulletin, a fresh threat in Nepal, a crime spree on the Sunshine Coast, and Broncos officials apologise for their skipper's farewell. It's midday. Good afternoon. I'm Georgia Kondek. There is a fresh threat of flooding as families in Australia wait for answers following the deadly flash flooding in Nepal. Nelson Scott is covering the disaster.
11: Police and other security personnel have been deployed in Nepal in the hours after a torrent of brown water wreaked havoc near the border with Tibet. The Nepalese Prime Minister says 69 rescue flights have helped more than 500 people to safety across the day. 39 Australians are understood to be among the over 500 foreign nationals still missing in the country, as loved ones around the world say they're struggling to get information. There are fears of fresh flooding in the Himalayas as two lakes formed by debris are at risk of bursting. Australia's government has committed $5 million in humanitarian aid. Covering the Nepal flood disaster, Nelson Scott.
5: Two men are facing court today following a violent crime spree from the Wide Bay area to the Sunshine Coast. Georgina Winter reports.
12: Two men allegedly stole 12 firearms and a car from a children's home on Wednesday night. The following morning, police located the stolen car burnt out. Over several hours, a second vehicle was stolen and one man was taken into custody. But the second suspect managed to evade police, steal another vehicle, fire a shot at a Polair helicopter and trigger a brief PSPA. He was eventually arrested in Noosa Heads. Police Inspector John Marney says multiple firearms were recovered from the vehicle.
14: The male person was in possession of 10 firearms immediately prior and at the time of his arrest.
12: The accused face a combined 45 charges and police are still searching for two outstanding firearms. Georgina Winter reporting.
5: A boat capsized has led to a dramatic rescue just south of the Queensland border. Amy Drew has more.
15: A catamaran flipped off the coast of Fingal Head in northern New South Wales about 5:30 yesterday afternoon, throwing three on board into the water. They managed to trigger an emergency beacon to alert authorities, crews arriving to find the trio clinging to the overturned hull. A rescue chopper winched them to safety. A man in his 70s is believed to have suffered a serious head injury and was rushed to the Gold Coast University Hospital. Two other men aged in their 30s and 60s were treated for hypothermia. Amy Drew reporting.
5: Major rail closures will impact the Beenleigh and Gold Coast lines for 3 weeks during the spring school holidays starting September 19. It's aimed to enable key works across several projects, including the Cross River Rail, along with major track and station works across the entire network. Timetable changes will also apply for the Airport, Cleveland, Doomben and Fernie Grove lines. A Gold Coast woman has given birth to a set of twins with different biological parents in an Australian first. Chloe Affleck has the details.
16: The woman had agreed to be a surrogate for another couple before unknowingly falling pregnant with her own child. DNA testing uncovered a boy was the result of the embryo transfer and the second, a girl, was the biological child of the surrogate and her spouse. The children grew as gestational twins and she gave birth to both by caesarean section in November last year. The baby boy and girl will each be raised by their biological families, but the parents have confirmed they will grow up knowing one another. Chloe Affleck, Brisbane.
17: Queensland researchers trialled growing tomatoes with and without food and garden waste compost added to their soil. As part of the University of Queensland study, groups of volunteers tasted the tomatoes 5 days after harvest and again after a week in storage. Dr. Nicole Robson says the panel rated the compost soil tomatoes superior in taste and quality.
18: At that second time point, we found that the tasters preferred the Fogo tomatoes. They described them at that point as being more aromatic and sweeter and less bland. And the chemical analysis found slightly higher sugar levels and decreased acid.
17: Queensland primary school students will receive life-saving lessons under a new safety program. It will enable students to understand the various electrical hazards and that can occur during storm season. Teachers will also receive support with curriculum requirements through the initiative. And the Broncos have apologised to fans and members after bungling Adam Reynolds' farewell ceremony. Lachlan Gray reports.
19: Last night was supposed to be a celebration of the champion halfback with 36,000 people in attendance for Reynolds' final appearance at Suncorp Stadium. Fans left fuming after their retiring skipper's lap of honour was interrupted by a sponsor activation over the big screens. In a statement, club officials said a power outage affected their game day broadcast schedule, but admitted they got it wrong and should have prioritised sharing Reynolds' final moments as a Bronco. Lachlan Gray, Brisbane.
17: To finance, the All Ords is up 29 points at 9,272. Gold is trading at $4,581 an ounce and one Australian dollar buying 72 US cents.
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17: A coaching legend has weighed in on the debate surrounding the NRL's new kickoff rule. The tweak was trialled during the Storm's 26-point win over the Broncos, which allowed the conceding team the option to kick or receive the ball. Many were left criticising the proposal. But Rabbitohs coach Wayne Bennett says it's just another tool teams can either use or miss out on.
20: You don't want to use the benefits. Well, you can just do what you always did. When you've been scored on under the present rule, then, you know, you have to kick off and you have to defend it. So if that's what you like doing, well, good on you. I'm happy for you.
17: Tonight's NRL Round 26 action kicks off with the Seagulls taking on the Dragons before the Panthers host the Bulldogs. Meantime, Billy Slater is keeping the door open for a second stint as Maroons head coach. The Queenslander stepped down earlier this month after 5 years and three series wins at the helm. Aussie golfer Minwoo Lee has fired 8 under to take an early two-shot lead in round one of the Tour Championship. Countryman Adam Scott 4 shots behind in 6. And Fulham and Chelsea have both taken wins in round two of the EFL Cup. That's news and sport.
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6: Partly Gladden today, 28 for Rockhampton, 23 Yeppoon, Gladstone 26 and Billabilla 28. 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
7: Now, across Australia. Yeah. This is Afternoons with Michael McLaren.
8: All right, well, let's get into it. Thank you for joining us on this Friday. Yes, we're at the end of the working week. I guess that's a good thing, isn't it? 131873, the open line number, if you'd like to join us. It's August 28, and as is always the case, if there's something on your mind, call us and let us know. 131873. It's that easy, 131873. But get in as early as you can because it's just been so busy that we have to turn a lot of calls away and we just don't get to all the texts and everything. So if you want to get your point of view across, get in early, 131873. 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Click on the feedback icon. Now, look, something I think you want to going to sink your teeth into later this hour. I'll speak to Tom Forrest, who is the Urban Task Force CEO. Now, this is a story relating to the inner west of Sydney particularly, but it really is a story that bit by bit is going to become more common across all of Australia. Certainly the highly built areas, the dense areas, the places where more and more people are wanting to call home. So Queensland, southeast corner, Sydney, Melbourne, Perth, the, you know, these sort of places. And that's the relationship between parking spaces, off-street parking spaces, and new build apartments. Because once upon a time, there was logic that applied, you see. And people that were building and people that were in the planning game, who made the decisions about requisite parking spaces, so on and so forth, they understood that on average, people are going to at least have one motor vehicle per family. They may not use it every day. They might, like I do, take public transport to work on occasions and that sort of thing, if it's available. But there are many, many reasons why someone would need a motor vehicle. And the funny thing about motor vehicles is until we invent a way to make them just sort of disappear, we're going to have to park them somewhere. And generally, people like a rather expensive purchase like a motor vehicle to be parked securely in a garage or a grudge, as Tony Gregg would used to say. So what are they doing now? Well, because they're desperately trying to build more and more apartments to house this inflow of humanity that is coming Australia's way at the government's behest. But at the same time, they're trying to push down the price of those new builds because the cost has exploded. And associated with all of that, we've got all these people in government departments that hate cars, are worried about global warming, and seem obsessed with public transport. They put it all together and come up with this witch's brew, which says, well, from now on, you don't need to have garages associated with new builds. And this is being driven most obviously in the Sydney CBD. But some of the adjoining councils are now getting in on the act, and before long, this will be Australia-wide. You just mark my words. As the Sydney Morning Herald reports today, the decades-old assumption that every new home must come with a car space is now being challenged as a growing number of Sydney's councils slash parking requirements in new developments. Now, the question I will ask Tom Forrest later this hour is a pretty simple one. And if he's listening, he can prepare for it. It's this. Is this being done because the average home buyer is saying to the industry, we don't have and never will have or want a car, so get rid of that off-street parking thing. We don't want to pay for it. Or is it because the planning boffins ideologically are saying, we don't want you to have a car. Therefore, we're going to put in place laws which make it nearly impossible for you to own one. I suspect the latter has a lot more than the former when it comes to the truth of the matter. As it says quite clearly here, the Inner West, they've recently done a report, that's Inner West Council in Sydney, and they've argued that these changes were needed to address not buyer demand, no, to address worsening traffic congestion, to encourage greater use of public transport, and to improve housing affordability. Now notice in there no mention of the fact that this is being driven by buyers, that people are going around the block of town hall and saying, hey, we don't want these parking spaces. Don't bother putting them in. Change the planning laws. You can knock $100,000 off the ticket price of that flat. We don't want the parking space. Get rid of it. No. That's not coming loud and clear from the market. The market still says, by and large, look, we'd love to have a parking spot, if not two, because we've got a couple of cars and we've got plenty of stuff. We need storage. The apartment's tiny. There's no inbuilt cupboards. We've got to put all the stuff somewhere. No. So this is coming from councils and being driven by boffins who don't want you to have a car. Now, I mean, if they were, I mean, call me simplistic, but if they were worried about worsening traffic congestion, wouldn't the idea be to lower migration, to take a bit of heat out of the market? I mean, is that too simple? I don't know. Maybe another idea would be to incentivize people to live in Armidale rather than Annandale. And then you can have all the garages you want. I suspect there's more than just a little streak of green ideology coming through all of this. I'll get your take on it after we speak to Tom Forrest. Now, speaking of real estate, Alice is back from Domain, so we'll get a bit of a sense, a bit of a pulse of the real estate market in Brisbane and Sydney today and Canberra, of course, when we speak to Alice in the second hour of the program. For Friday food, something a little different. We're not going to champion a restaurant or a type of cuisine or anything today. A very, I think, interesting initiative. And I'll speak to Mitch Moore, who is a co-founder of this group called Second Chance Kitchen. Now, I mean, we often say that certain people change people's lives. Well, these guys are doing that because they're going into prisons, and not with every inmate, of course, but with the ones that they deem appropriate, are teaching them the skills of cooking. And of course, you know, one of the facts is that when people come out of prison, they may not have much of a skill base to then go and get gainful employment. Well, this helps. Many of them might have gone into prison. Their relationship has since broken down. They were never the one to be able to cook the spaghetti bolognese on a Saturday night in the old days. So they can sort of look after themselves a little bit when they get out. It just makes that transition back to civilian life, to free life, that much easier. I think it's a great idea. So that'll be the focus for Friday Food today. Of course, we'll keep you across any updates that come out of Canberra or the Foreign Minister's Office concerning Nepal and Tibet. The numbers of the missing, I think we're looking at least 1,400 individuals at least. I mean, it's staggering. The destruction is just horrendous. And we've now got people on hands and knees, you know, going through layers of mud. They're looking in tunnels. They're looking everywhere for people that might somehow have survived. It is a truly tragic situation in a very difficult part of the world to access. We'll give you any updates that come to light, of course, between now and 3 o'clock. So stay with us, all of that and more. 131873. Where it's about to go 18 past 12. Well, look, it would seem that Anthony Albanese has taken a liking to the old captain's call, because within the space of, I think, about a week, we've seen him declare that the WA GST arrangement is off limits. He's overridden Chris Bowen and he's granted Queensland, as we discussed yesterday, the right to use coal-fired power to support data centres. And now it looks like it's emerging that he's spiked this plan from Tony Burke to reduce the number of refugee visas in order to get migration under control. Now, of course, precedent would suggest all of that is within the gift of the Prime Minister to do, but it does carry enormous risk. Just ask Tony Abbott. I mean, you'll recall that for the apparent sin of reintroducing knights and dames to the National Honours List, his detractors sniffed an opportunity and then leveraged the captain's call to expedite the leadership challenge of Malcolm Turnbull. Well, thankfully for Anthony Albanese, despite being unpopular and certainly struggling in the polls, there is no Turnbull-like figure lurking in the shadows among the Labor cabinet at the moment. But the similarities with 2015 are there for all to see. I mean, I think it's easy to forget that just 2 years earlier, Abbott had won a landslide election victory, almost identical in scale to Albanese's crushing win over Peter Dutton. Now, Abbott defeated Kevin Rudd, 90 seats to 55. Albo beat Dutton, you'll recall, 94 to 43. But broken promises saw the honeymoon come to an early end with the first Abbott hockey budget, and they never recovered from there. Sound familiar? And then, of course, came the so-called captain's calls, and before long, a restless backbench made their move. Now, what no doubt emboldens Anthony Albanese, despite the historical analogy, are the rules that the Labor Party put in place following the Rudd-Gillard-Rudd leadership circus that certainly make it much harder for a restive Labor backbench to roll their leader. But as protective as those rules might be, Albo nonetheless has to watch his back because he doesn't have much political capital left to burn. And when you start to tread on the toes of your own senior ministers, you can make powerful enemies pretty fast. Now, in many ways, the rise of One Nation and the subsequent splintering of the vote on the right is really disguising the depth of this Prime Minister's unpopularity. You see, if One Nation were polling where they traditionally do, which is, you know, 4% or whatever, the coalition primary vote would be hovering around 40. And as with sport, momentum can be a very powerful thing in politics. But be that as it may, as things stand, Anthony Albanese remains in the lodge, and he shows no sign of relinquishing what appears to be an increased penchant for command and control leadership. I guess if nothing else, he's a good brawler, and he's pretty street smart, politically speaking, of course. And that is to say, although many of his policies are proving bad for the national economy, they're popular among certain sections of society, especially among the young, where Labor bean counters have worked out they need a particular percentage to win an election. Now, as both the 2022 and the 2025 election showed, Labor don't need a majority of the primary vote to win handsomely. I mean, heck, they barely need a third of it. And so careful courting of particular sections of society goes into every policy that Albanese brings forth, every single one of them. And despite occasional flourishes with ideas like high-speed rail, the more one looks, the more obvious it becomes that his premiership isn't all that interested in nation-building, despite what they might say. The truth is, their main goal is building something else, and that is a voting base just large enough to win under the preferential voting system. It's divide and conquer at its most brazen. It's us versus them, or our voters and their voters sort of stuff. I mean, how else to explain the recent budget and all those subsequent decisions? Just like Morrison needed to win the West, Albo knows he's got to hold as many seats over there as possible if he's to prevail at the next election, hence the continuation of this GST deal. I mean, everyone knows it's bad policy, it's rubbish economics, but that's not the point. You see, likewise, the changes to housing in the recent budget. The consequences of that already being felt in values, rents and auction clearance rates, but again, they were never about improving the fundamentals of housing affordability because they can't do it. It was always about gesturing to that identified cohort that Labor have chosen to court and in an economically damaging way to say, guys, we've got your back. Now, the Hecs debt amnesty was the same sort of thing. And now it seems we've got the Prime Minister saying that the flagged cuts to the annual refugee intake won't proceed because it might upset the base. Now, you see, Albanese knows that instead of cutting the refugee intake by 6,250 places, as has been suggested they were going to do, most of his backbench and the Labor membership actually wanted increased 7,000 to go to 27,000 per annum. Now, that's the position adopted at the recent national conference as an aspiration. But the problem for the true believers is that the majority of Australians have clearly expressed a desire to get migration numbers down and to do very substantially down. And you're not going to be able to do that without making a few tough decisions along the way. I mean, you simply can't maintain the refugee intake, the student intake, the family reunion intake, and all the other streams, and achieve an overall reduction in the annual number. Can't be done. So, by extension, if the refugee intake is a sacred cow, then you've got to cut deeper somewhere else. But where's that to be? From the student intake that contributes billions to the national economy every year? Or the allegedly skilled migration stream that apparently helps plug gaps in the workforce? I mean, I think it says something about the modern Labor movement that they're passionate defenders of the government-funded refugee intake remaining at elevated levels and yet many of them fiercely oppose skilled labourers being expedited to help address, for example, the desperate shortage of construction workers that's holding the country back. I mean, you sort of get the feeling that for many of the true believers, the economy doesn't really rate that high on the old priority list. And as Phil Currie reminds us in today's Fin Review, this week actually marks the 25th anniversary of the Tampa crisis. Of course, that redefined the way that Australia handled the question of immigration. But you see, sadly, many learnt the wrong lessons from Tampa. As John Howard often reflected well after the event, once the Australian public were convinced that the government had restored order to the borders, it allowed for a significant increase in the annual intake. That's just what happened. In other words, the public are actually open to a strong migrant intake if they have confidence that the government of the day have everything else under control. But you see, that everything includes more than just control of our maritime borders. And the problem, even under the Liberals, was that even when legal pathways were looked at, they became too well trodden. You see, increasingly, the problems with immigration materialise at our airports rather than our extensive northern coastline. Abuse of the visa system is now rife, and the Administrative Appeals Tribunal is simply overrun with claims and appeals. And beyond that, the increasing political deference to tribalism over unity, well, that's further alienated the public, who are growing concerned that we are failing to assimilate such massive numbers into the broader Australian way of life. And then, of course, there's the issue of housing, infrastructure, hospital beds, you name it. In other words, many voters believe the government have once again lost control of the situation, and their attitude to immigration is following the age-old path as a result. Now, tinkering at the edges just won't cut it anymore. Root and branch reform is needed. The spirit of Tampa must be revived. But when we resurrect that old line that went with it about we will decide who comes to this country and the circumstances in which they come, I think it's time the we in that is the Australian voting public for a change. And not just those who govern us, informed as they are by the usual lobby groups who, of course, have their own agendas.
1: Everybody's been asking, where's the 4RO pickup? There were accusations it had been lost in a poker game. Some suggested it was abducted by aliens. And the most outlandish of all, it had been hit by a bus. But the 4RO pickup is alive and well, and back on the streets of CQ. Loaded up thanks to Doblo's Farmers Market, Galactic Donuts, CQ Today, and plenty more. The 4RO pickup, with reckless Cali behind the wheel. So grab the freebies and get out of the way. 990 4RO.
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8: All right, we're underway. 29 past 12. Thanks for being with us, by the way. 131873. Plenty of texts. Someone here says, if the GST breakdown is so bad, why didn't the Liberals fix it? Well, because they are as cowardly as the current government. That's why. It's simple buying votes. No other way to describe it. Buying votes. They needed to win those seats in the West. It worked for Scott Morrison at that time. And now the Labor Party realise they can't afford to lose those seats either. I think they hold 13 of the 16 or whatever seats in Western Australia. You start saying we're going to we'll go back to the way the GST redistribution used to be, you'll lose a stack of seats. They can't afford to do it. It's just as simple as that. Bad economics, but it's good politics, I suppose. Anthony says, I had a relative on Wallara Council, I think he says, admitted to me that council will never make it easier to drive around. So to discourage car use, that seems to be what's happening. A couple of notes also about what we were saying yesterday with nuclear power. I got a note here from, I think it's Cole, who said yesterday had a couple of callers read nuclear. He said, point your listeners, if you could, to an Australian invention called SynRock, S-Y-N-R-O-C-K. It's underproving at Lucas Heights, apparently. I'll have a look at that. According to this text, it says it had a relative on Wallara Council, I think he says.

0: things that wasn't so complicated once upon a time is if you bought somewhere, you at least had off-street parking as part of the price. But now that's being taken away. And when I say inner Sydney, I mean some of these suburbs are 6-7 kilometres out from the CBD. It's not like they're, you know, underneath Centrepoint Tower. So we've got to be realistic about this. I appreciate the call. Thank you. G'day, Jack.
1: Hi. How you going?
0: I'm well, mate. Hope you are too.
1: I'm good. I'm recently retired, 40 years in the construction and trades industries.
0: Yes.
1: I'm in both around Australia and Singapore. I listen to everyone, including the Prime Minister, talk about bringing in overseas tradesmen and such. I'm down in Tassie. If you're a New South Wales sparky, you can't come here and work. You have to go through a process of getting a licence to work here. Each state, the unions have got it, so everyone and the government doesn't push away from it because they're getting that licence fee. So if you're a sparky in Perth, you can't go to Queensland, vice versa. You've got to fill out all this and pay some licence fee. Mm-hmm. How are we going to bring someone in from India?
0: Well, I mean, there's so much.
1: They'll never get a job.
0: Yeah, there's so much complication. There's obviously a push on at the moment, Jack, to try to streamline some of these rules. But I mean, this is why I've been saying forever: if we want to boost productivity, you know, and we want to try to cut down on some of the cost of doing business in Australia and government in Australia, what we've got to do is have a constitutional round table, a federation round table. The great Professor David Flint put me onto this idea, I don't know, 15 years ago. Where you get constitutional experts, we nut out what the state should be doing, what the Commonwealth should be doing. We've got to stop standing on everybody else's toes because it creates situations just like the one you've highlighted, which seems rather strange in a nation that federated 124 years ago, 125 years ago. I mean, yeah, we're a little slow to streamline things. Mate, I appreciate that call and from your experience. Thank you. We'll take a break more in a moment.
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4: Now, look, we've got a full board of calls. Hang on there. We'll get back to your calls as soon as we can. It is on this parking issue. I thought it would fire people up. But, you see, this is all changing, not in every suburb, not in every council, not yet in every city, but it's going to happen. In all the built-up areas, this idea is going to become more and more popular until people, I think, realise it's impractical. And this is this push now from the inner west of Sydney, but it's elsewhere. And other councils have already done it to allow the developers, when they go to build their projects, fewer and fewer off-street parking spaces allocated per apartment. As I said, it seems to be a growing trend, where an increasing number of councils progressing major housing developments, you know, apartment builds, with a diminishing number of parking spots. Now, I think you might recall back in May, you might remember I spoke with Dominic Behrens from the Grattan Institute, and they did a report calling on a change to car parking space rules, very similar to actually what is now being enacted in a lot of, they did their modelling. But yeah, you and I know generally modelling's a load of hooey. You know, modelling's GIGO, garbage in, garbage out. Right? It's not science, and it shouldn't be treated as such. Anyway, Tom Forrester's the CEO of the Urban Task Force. Of course, they've got a role to play in all of these sort of decisions. He's been good enough to join me. Tom, good afternoon.
5: Good afternoon.
4: I was about to say good morning. I don't know where I am. Okay, so tell me, we've obviously got intense pressures in the housing market in Sydney, in Queensland's southeast corner, in Melbourne, and increasingly even Adelaide and all these other places. So something's got to give. Is parking the things that's really got to give?
5: Well, it's not. I mean, we'll give small praise up front to where praise is due, and that is the Inner West Council has done a fair bit of hard yards in terms of increasing the housing supply numbers in the area. The Bays Precinct, Parramatta Road, there's big additional housing supply coming to that area. But I'm going to quibble with the detail, because when you start really limiting the number of car spaces, in some of the studio spaces, there are no cars available. In some of the one and two bedroom flats, it's 0.4 and 0.7 cars per unit. It becomes a social engineering exercise, because a lot of people just can't get through their day without a car. They can't get to work on a metro that's or a train line or a bus if they're a shift worker. If they've got a family and they've got to take their kids to school, if they're a cleaner or a nurse, a police officer, even a teacher who might be required to work at more than one location, it's often just not possible. It's fine if you work in the CBD of Sydney. It's fine if you're a middle-class, white-collar worker.
4: With no kids and no responsibilities. So, yeah, sure.
5: Exactly right. But a lot of, it is large cohorts of people. Any tradie needs a vehicle. They all need their vehicles. They can't use public transport to lug around the heavy gear that they use to do their work.
4: Okay, so where's this coming from then? I mean, look, I suspect this is, you've said social engineering. I suspect this is all this we hate cars stuff, and this is their way of making it happen.
5: Car agenda. Yeah. You're exactly right.
4: So, I mean, that's all? Because, I mean, the councils will say, oh, no, we consulted our residents. Well, I mean, I don't know. How widely?
5: And you know what? These things come and go because for a long time, the residents were complaining that people were parking on the streets, and that was causing blockages in the streets and congestion. And so they demanded that there be underground parking made available under all apartments. What we're saying is, let's let the market decide. If there's a market for underground parking and people are prepared to pay extra for that, let the developers listen to the real estate agents who are out there talking to purchasers every single day, and they'll say, and the market will sort out if we want no car spaces, one car space, three car spaces. No developer wants to build extra underground car spaces. They cost a fortune. Yeah. But I can tell you, the punters out there demanding that they want it. So what this really becomes then, why would council be pursuing such an agenda? Because they don't like the tradies. They don't like the families. They don't like the people that don't fit in with their version of Newtown. You see the young person that the Sydney Morning Herald put on their pages to promote this policy from the Inner West Council was a 23-year-old student engineer with an e-bike. Well, I'm sorry, that doesn't represent families, that doesn't represent tradies, that doesn't represent police officers and nurses. That's not representative of the broader community that we have to service.
4: Well, I mean, you and I both know, because I think we're practical people, that even if you don't have a car, let's say you got one of the e-bikes, well, you're still not really wanting to leave that on the street. They tend to go in the garage or in the parking space. They're often behind some sort of grill or gate door, and in there's also the surfboard and a spare mattress and this. And yeah, I mean, because the apartments are now so small and pokey, that's now the walk-in robe, right? So, I mean, we know how people live, yet if you're going to whisk this away from them because you don't like cars or you're worried about... if you're worried about congestion, wouldn't you be saying, why don't we tap the brakes on migration a little bit here and catch up? I mean, isn't that the solution, rather than trying to solve a problem by creating another problem?
5: It's an entirely different question to be asked. Probably not got time to be going into the whole migration debate today in the context of car parking. But I think that the idea of just solving the problem by putting constraints on the availability of car parks is a solution that favours certain cohorts of the community but ignores others. And as a result of that, you don't get a diverse community in these well-located suburbs. And where that's the case, that's just not fair because it's excluding people, and we don't want to see that.
4: No, what I'm particularly worried about, though, is not even just the ideology driving this. I mean, look, we know there are certain parts of Sydney and Brisbane that have some rather strange people in control, but okay, they got voted in, that's democracy for you. But in some areas, not only are there going to be zero parking allocated for studios, one-bedroom apartments, or whatever 0.4 of a space is. I mean, I don't even know what that is. But then, as part of the rules, residents of newly built apartment developments will also be barred from applying for parking permits. So, in other words, you can't park in a garage that doesn't exist. You can't park on the street because we're not going to give you a permit. You're not going to be having a car full stop. I mean, is that really the role of a council?
5: So you're being forced further and further to the outskirts of Sydney. That doesn't suit everyone's agenda. It's environmentally unsound because you're making people drive long distances to get to their workplaces, and it's manifestly unfair. We say this is social engineering gone wrong, and Inner West Council, along with the others that have implemented this policy, should take another look.
4: Okay, they won't, though. So how do we force them to?
5: Well, I guess then the next stop is the Minister for Planning, and the Planning Department, Urban Task Force, has already made strong...
4: Are they arcing up? Because, I mean, you know, they're just allowing everything to go ahead, left, right and centre, these transport-oriented I mean, see, my problem is, Tom, I think in that department, they've got the same mindset at play. Oh, you can all get on the metro. Hey, you don't need a car. You know, it doesn't matter if your Aunt Maud's 85 and, you know, lives 38 suburbs away. You don't need to visit her. You've got Zoom. I mean, that's the mindset, right?
5: We're not seeing it in every location. I think the mindset is sometimes, let's just let the councils do what they want because it's too much grief if we take them on. I'm saying to the department, to the minister, sometimes you need to take the councils on. They've done so successfully in relation to housing supply, but the message hasn't gone through on other practical measures like parking and the availability of parking amenity. I think that message has to be drilled into councils by the government sooner rather than later.
4: Yeah, you're reluctant to criticise the state government, but I mean, is it not true, Tom, that if they go ahead and develop Rozelle Wharf or whatever it's down the back here where I am?
5: Yeah, the Bays Precinct.
4: The Bays Precinct, that there'll be hardly any off-street parking available at all, and that's under the state government's vision.
5: And I'm concerned about that. My criticism relates to the state government as much as it does to councils. I think, and I always say, let the market decide what's appropriate. Just because there's a metro station nearby doesn't mean that that station's going to be able to get all of those groups of people that we were talking about before to and from all of the things they have to do in a day, be that school pickup runs, be that sporting activities, be that getting to work and back, be that night shift workers, et cetera, et cetera. The fact is, we don't want to exclude those people from any of those communities, state government-led or council-led, and so the message goes to both equally.
4: Well said. Just finally, how many of these councillors do you reckon don't own a car?
5: I reckon they all own a car.
4: And last time I checked, they'd all have off-street parking at the council HQ, wouldn't they?
5: Both at work and at home.
4: Are they hypocrites?
5: I believe they are.
4: Good to speak. Thanks, Tom.
5: Cheers.
4: Tom Forrest, Chief Executive of the Urban Task Force. Didn't miss. Tell me what you make of it. 131873.
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4: Yeah, this has got you going, no doubt about it. It's 5 and a bit to 1. Ron's there in Brizzy. G'day, Ron.
14: Good afternoon, sir. Really quick. So my first 2 points will be, and that's it. One, A, your insurance goes up if you don't have a carport, because you've got to park outside on the road.
4: Yes.
14: And two, I live out in the suburbs in Brisbane, and they're already making our streets smaller, which means that if anyone parks on the street on either side,
15: you have no way of getting through.
4: Well,
15: you
4: that's pretty a, much have to that's have a good point.
15: To an area.
4: I hadn't thought of that, but in all these new, even in the detached suburbs, all these new built areas, I mean, the streets are not as wide as they were in the old suburbs.
15: Nope. So I used to live in Canberra where you could drive pretty much a truck down both sides. Now I can barely get a car down the centre. And if I get someone having a party, I'm just glad I've got two ways to get to my cul-de-sac, because if I've got no way to get through and if I ask them to move, they won't do it.
4: Yeah. Look, I really appreciate the call. There's a good point you raise. We'll get to more calls after the news. But, I mean, this is the problem. So we know there's a problem. We know that our cities are growing very quickly. Certain parts of this country are growing very quickly. And space is a premium. But the way to solve that isn't to deny people the ability to own a motor vehicle, which in many cases in Australia is the most sensible and productive way to get from point A to point B. Yeah, as Tom Forrest quite rightly said, all this is social engineering. Social engineering. And it's completely impractical for the Australian way of life. And I think it's cognizant of, on the Australian public to fight back against it before it's too late. News coming up in a moment.
16: You're staying up to date on Afternoons thanks to the Heritage Hotel, the Beef Capital's home of steak, on the talk of Central Queensland, 994RO.
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1: It's 1 o'clock. Good afternoon. I'm Georgia Kondek. The Foreign Minister says the scale of the disaster in Nepal is making it difficult to get information about missing Australians. The number of Australians unaccounted for in the flash flooding tragedy has increased to 39. DFAT officials are now on the ground in the country helping to track them down. Penny Wong has told Nine they'll deploy more personnel over the coming days.
2: The first priority is for us to do everything we can first on the ground to ascertain the whereabouts and the status of Australians, to confirm their welfare, and second, to ensure we provide whatever information we can to the next of kin. We're doing that.
1: Ferry services have altered today, with union members stepping up industrial action with a 24-hour work stoppage. The ferry operator has confirmed a new enterprise agreement has been put to the Maritime Union, but the MUA says what's on the table isn't good enough. The union says Brisbane City Council must also take responsibility for conditions being imposed on workers. Meantime, commuters will face major rail disruptions over the spring school holidays. The Beenleigh and Gold Coast lines will close for 3 weeks, starting September 19, for work supporting major projects. Timetable and travel changes will apply to the airport, Cleveland, Doomben and Ferny Grove rail lines. A police vehicle and helicopter have been allegedly shot at during a brazen crime spree which ended on the Sunshine Coast. It's alleged two men stole multiple firearms and vehicles during the incident, which triggered a brief lockdown yesterday. The pair, aged 44 and 21, have been charged with a combined 44 offences. Researchers have uncovered a molecular defect, which is an early warning sign of inflammatory bowel disease. The findings showed the condition can begin before symptoms appear and continue slightly even when sufferers appear healthy. Dr. Andre Sampson says the discovery could help better diagnose the condition.
3: We think we've got a handle that we can maybe improve disease control, disease management, and have prognostics for the future.
1: Toxic chemicals, including radioactive uranium, have been found in an illicit cigarette brand sold in Australia. The University of Auckland has found cadmium was in much higher concentrations in Double Happiness cigarettes. And the Broncos have apologised to fans for not prioritising Adam Reynolds' full lap of honour on their game day broadcast. In a statement, club officials say a power outage affected their schedule, leading to a sponsor activation being played while Reynolds was on the field. Finance, the All Ords is up 23 points to 9,267 and one Aussie dollar buying 72 US cents.
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1: Rabbitoh Jai Arrow will celebrate his 100th NRL appearance in a special return against his former club. The Titans will don their Stand With Jai jersey to honour the milestone. Coach Josh Hannay says he's pleased they could make it happen for Jai.
4: Really glad that, yeah, as a club we can get around it. I know our guys, a lot of them know Jai quite well, and so they want to go out and honour the occasion with a good performance.
1: Tonight's NRL action kicks off with the Seagulls taking on the Dragons before the Panthers host the Bulldogs. Wallabies prop Isaac Kalia has been named to play his first test in 2 years against Argentina on Sunday. Minwoo Lee has made a sensational start to his debut tour championships, firing an 8-under-62 to take the first round lead in Atlanta. It's 1:04. That's the very latest news and sport.
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11: Better cloud this afternoon, but mostly fine. 28 for Rockhampton, 23 for Yeppoon, Gladstone 26 and Billawilla 28. And looking into tomorrow, a partly cloudy day, mostly fine with tops in the mid to late 20s.
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12: Now, a glass of Australia. Yeah. Back to Afternoons with Michael McLaren.
13: Okay, let's get back into it. Thank you for joining us on this Friday. Hope we find you well, wherever you happen to be, in the car or at home or maybe somewhere you shouldn't be, but you've got the radio on. 131873, that open line number. It's an interesting little story out of the UK. The headline says, I have an 85% success rate. A witch selling spells to Gen Z. Her real name's Julie Aspinall. A self-described witch, so she hasn't been to witch university yet. So she's self-described. But apparently she rejects applications if she deems the situation hopeless. I guess that does help her get the 85% strike rate. You know, if it's going to be hard, bordering on impossible, then she says, well, no, need not apply, go down the road. And so that helps get the 85, which is a higher distinction. But it says here for Gen Z, or as some of them like to call themselves, Gen Z, the future has looked bleak for a while. Many struggle to secure a house, a job, or a life partner. Is it any wonder, asks London's Telegraph, that they're turning to magic? Julie Aspinall has been selling magical products and services for the best part of a decade, but has seen business boom in recent years. The self-described witch helps clients find love, land a job, or get rich, and all for 150 quid a spell. I don't know. I mean, do you believe in all that sort of stuff? Hocus pocus, isn't it? Anyway, she says, I saw a massive surge in spirituality after COVID. Younger people got involved. They stopped what they were doing and reflected, getting off the hamster wheel of life. She said, Gen Z don't bat an eyelid, but if you said you were a witch in the 1980s, you wouldn't get a job and you'd be reported to social services. But now it's become commonplace on social media. I mean, I don't know, has it? It has. I'm being told here by some of our younger team members it has. So there's a lot of witches doing the rounds on X or, I don't know, Instagram or something. Now, this woman's 61. She makes £30,000 a year from witching, and if that's what you call it, her success is driven by a sizable social media following. She teaches age-old witchcraft to a young generation on Instagram, where she has 271,000 followers. And now she's on TikTok, and that's given her global reach. Well, I mean, we're talking about it here in Brisbane and Sydney, automatically translating her videos to users around the world. So who knows? I mean, in some part of the deep north of North Korea, there could be somebody calling on Witch Aspinall to do probably something to Kim. But in short-form videos, she shows her followers apparently how to manifest a good... See, this is the latest thing, the young people manifest. I think, you know, people of previous generations had another term for that. I think it was just called wish or pray or hope for. But now they manifest, which is basically, if you're not quite up with the lingo, it's if you think about something enough and you think deeply and hard enough, you want it enough, you'll get it. Remember when Mum and Dad used to say to you, if you had nice parents as a child, they'd say, when you grow up, you can be anything you want. I mean, it's a nice idea, isn't it? But apparently these days, that's manifesting. You know, I want to be the King of England. I want to be the... And you just never know your luck, you know. So there you go. Anyone out there using the services of witches? Any witches listening? 131873. Back to the parking situation. We might need a spell to solve this, I reckon. G'day, Steve.
14: Mate, I think there's a few local councils on it and New South Wales government employing these witchy tactics because it seems very magical that things that they make us do, they don't have to do when it comes to developments and proposals. They magically make these things like car parking spaces disappear. Yeah. I got one for you.
13: Yes.
14: Homes New South Wales has a proposal for Menangle Road off the Camden Hospital. I'm sure you've heard about this because it's been causing a furore in the poor little town of Camden. They're going to build 95 social and affordable homes on a block that was swapped from being owned by Camden Hospital over to Health and, you know, one of those dodgy government swaps. And they're providing 95 social and affordable homes, which is great, in an area that has no train line, limited buses, no infrastructure to get people anywhere. Camden's not at Campbelltown where the rail line is. It's not on a rail link. There's nothing that's going to be helping us with transportation in the next decade.
13: What's the flooding situation like on that block?
14: And how many parking spaces do you reckon?
13: Well, I'd imagine not many. That would be my guess, judging by previous stories.
14: About 45 to 50 is what the New South Wales planning portal says is acceptable. Mm. And now the problem is, too, we have a hospital directly across the road that has no parking for staff, for people visiting the hospital. The streets are absolutely chockers every day. You cannot park.
13: Yeah, but Steve, hang on. Why would doctors and nurses need to drive to work and park? I mean, don't be so old fashioned. Why would sick people in hospital need visitors? I mean, we don't need that. We've got Zoom now, Steve. Come on.
14: And why would the doctors, nurses, and engineers that we're putting into the social affordable houses, why would they need parking?
13: Well, I don't think too many doctors will be going into social housing.
14: You never know. But it just begs to, how can they actually approve this when, you know, even to paint your fence in the same street, you have to jump through hoops because the council is so ridiculous on heritage?
13: Because they're desperate. I mean, we are facing a situation in southeast Queensland and Sydney particularly, Melbourne to an extent as well, although they've done a lot of damage down there. People don't want to move there. But the situation is we're simply trying to put too many people into the sardine tin and the sardine tin's spilling over. And so they're getting creative and it's just chaos. You know, and you've got people in Macquarie Street or wherever it happened, drawing red circles on maps from, you know, bird's eye view satellite images saying, oh, well, the metro stations there, or the train stations there, here's a 5 kilometre radius, around we go with the old set square or compass, and you can go for your life in there, build whatever you need. You don't need parking because they'll all walk to the train station and, you know, they'll get 9 different changes before they can get to, you know, Ipswich to visit Auntie Claudine. Yeah, I mean, it's madness. Right. But this is what is now happening. And it does seem as though there's nothing we can do about it except complain, which we're doing and we should do, but my goodness, what a mess we're making. Thank you, mate. All the best. John, g'day, John.
15: G'day, mate. How are you?
13: All right, thank you.
15: I'm in Manly West in Brisbane.
13: Yep.
15: We've got the parking issue, but we've got it because all these greedy developers have taken into building boarding houses everywhere. And in my street alone, they've built nine. And they're one person per room, five rooms a boarding house. That's five cars per building.
13: Mm-hmm.
15: That's 45 cars on the road. And not only that, they've removed nine houses that families can live in a housing crisis to put boarding houses in because they're high yield investment builders that just want to rate the public at $450 a room for one room and one person only. No pets, no visitors, nothing.
13: Yeah.
15: That's Brisbane.
13: Yeah.
15: And
13: okay.
15: They don't need permits. They just go ahead and do it and get privately certified.
13: Yeah, I mean, that is also going on in a number of other areas, I know. John, appreciate that. Thank you for having your say. Hi, Chris.
16: Hi there.
13: Yes, mate.
16: I used to be an architect, youngest one on the Sydney Opera House reworking. And unfortunately, what I have seen over the years is this craziness that people don't need any kind of green space around these buildings either, these multi-story development things. So the only sensible thing is to hide every car the way we hide our public transport trains, for example, and put the blasted things under every building. It's the only way that we can see any kind of environment outside. Otherwise, we're just going to be black and white concrete everywhere or asphalt everywhere. It's just insanity.
13: Yep.
16: And the government should stop the importation of extra people, for God's sake. That's what's causing it.
13: Well, what they've got to do is make sure that the people we bring in are going to be value-adding to the problems that we face. You know, we've got this almost, it seems, moratorium on certain trades and the like because some of the unions don't want that interfered with, but this is exacerbating the housing problem. And yet we're bringing in a lot of other people that can't build houses, but they've got other skills or whatever. Whether they actually use those skills as is intended or they go and drive an Uber or whatever they do instead, I don't know. But the whole situation is very, very topsy-turvy. I appreciate your expertise, Chris. Thank you. Hi, Judy.
17: Hi, how are you?
13: Well, Judy, thank you.
17: Good. I know I keep annoying you a bit, but regarding the parking situations...
13: Yes.
17: I used to live in Sydney. I used to live in Ashfield, in Rose Street, Ashfield.
13: Uh-huh.
17: We used to back onto Pratton Park.
13: Oh, yeah.
17: And at the time, my father, at the time, he thought, no, I'm going to put a driveway in, and we used to just live in a semi-detached house so he could get the car off the road. So many people now have no idea what it's like. But what I was getting at is I live up here in Brisbane and I travel around a bit. All these people who are now driving these big BYDs and Nissan, they're virtually trucks, and they are going into shopping centres and trying to park. So you have two of those cars, they're taking up all the room. They're taking up all the space. And nobody's ever sort of said, oh, no, they're too big for a suburban street. But everybody wants to think that they can have a couple of these big YDs, a caravan, a boat, a trailer, and expect it to get on their property, and there's no parking.
13: Well, it does make it a little difficult if you want to have the whole circus roll into town. And, yes, that is a bit – I mean, near me, there's a couple of people that seem to have a number of – I don't think they own them, but there's a number of boats. I don't know if they're doing them up and they just park them all on the street. Whether that should be allowed, I don't know. One little boat here or there, fine. But if you've got someone with, six, which I think is the case, or five or four, sort of back to back along a street, that's, I think, stretching the friendship a bit, isn't it?
17: Yes. And can I just say one more thing?
13: Yes.
17: Yes. It's about... I just went blank. Sorry, I'll talk to you another day.
13: Oh,
17: I've got to go.
13: You've got to go, or you just can't remember what you had to say. Judy's gone. Well, you've got to go. Okay. Well, when you've got to go, you've got to go. 131873. Just got a couple of texts come in from the southern part of Sydney. Let me just get to these. About a tremor across the MacArthur region, Camden, parts of Campbelltown, Douglas Park and Wilton. I've just had a note here from Michael who says, we just had an earthquake at Razorback. Anyone else felt the earth move under their feet down in that part of Sydney? 131873. The last few minutes, I've just had a couple of notes come in from listeners saying, certainly had an earth tremor. I don't know if you've experienced that where you are. Actually, I'll tell you what, Jenny's down that way, waiting to speak to me. Jenny, did you feel that?
18: I'm actually in
13: Campbelltown. Oh, no, sorry, you're in Campbelltown. I thought you said Campbelltown. Forgive me, no, you wouldn't have. No, okay, you're in Camperdown. No, let's start again. How are you, Jenny?
18: I'm well, thank you. Yes. I just wanted to say that we bought an apartment in Camperdown, which is in the west, and we have underground parking, but Clovermore, the witch of the city, she decided
13: The Lord Mayor, let's just stick to the names, okay?
18: So she decided that some of our car spots had to be made for bicycles so that people could bike to work. And I believe about two people in the whole block bike. And then one day in COVID, we woke up and she had made the whole of our street into a bike lane. So there was no off-street parking at all.
13: Yeah. What a mess.
18: Yeah, it is a mess. Yeah.
13: And you see, no one's held accountable, and it's so removed from the reality of how people live, isn't it?
18: I know, it totally is. And it just means that people now have to find parking, and on the street they do, but they probably have to walk an extra 15 or 20 minutes now because there is no parking near us.
13: Yeah, no, good on you. Well said. Thanks, Jenny. Appreciate your call. I've just got a note here from someone. So, 3.4 magnitude earthquake at Appin. So that just seems to be confirmed by my team. 3.4 magnitude at Appin. Darren's at Mount Annan. That's not far away. In fact, I was there last weekend. It says, tremor. We felt the tremor at Mount Annan. A few people down that part of Sydney certainly saying they felt the earth move under their feet. Wendy Lindsay, who's the member for East Hills, has just phoned through Reed Development. Hi, Wendy.
19: Hi, how are you?
13: I'm all right. What's your take on all this?
19: Look, unfortunately, the East Hills electorate is getting absolutely smashed with some of these developments, state significant developments, as well as social and affordable housing developments, and with absolutely inadequate parking in all of them. I'm on council. I was the former state member. The unfortunate part of quite a lot of these developments as well is that council are actually being bypassed in this process.
13: That's right.
19: And we're only having the very short submission time, like the neighbour next door, when you've got these state significant developments with 400 units going in. And obviously, as council, like, we have to factor in guttering, stormwater, a lot of the significant parts of these projects and the impacts on the surrounds. And we're just not having the consultative time for what's appropriate and required to make these developments function at some sort of level. Our suburbs are getting smashed. We're already under pressure as far as parking and amenity goes, as well as schools, hospitals and everything that comes along with the extra influx of people. And it's just completely inappropriate the way that council is getting bypassed, as well as the local resident next door. I mean, I'm actually going around today to some of the sites that I've got. You know, I've just been to a seniors development for social housing, which is definitely needed, absolutely. But it's 18 units with 8 car parking spots with a kilometre and a half to the nearest train station. That's a 20-minute walk at best.
13: Yeah.
19: So they're just completely not meeting the need of the local community. And also our multi-generational and multicultural families that we have here in East Hills as well, which is another significant part of what's occurring here. We're getting ticker box, making the numbers look good on a spreadsheet, but not actually meeting the needs of our multi-generational families. One and two bedroom units just don't cut it, I'm sorry. And the parking that goes along with it is also not meeting the need.
13: I'm glad you said all of that. And I think one of the important points to make here, Wendy, of course, is East Hills is hardly the CBD. So this isn't just a little issue that's affecting, you know, a radius of 2 kilometres around the Harbour Bridge or central Brisbane or whatever. I mean, this is issues that are now more and more happening a long way out of town.
19: That's right. And look, you know, with some of the state significant developments where council has basically just been bypassed in this process altogether, and you've got a panel of three people and the minister signing off of something they've never set foot in the area of, like Padstow, as an example, has got a 24-storey building proposed. That is bigger than Western Sydney University's tower in Bankstown, and we're flat out getting an express train to Padstow train station. I mean, it's completely outrageous, some of the things that are getting waved through without any public consultation. Neighbours are not aware what is coming their way because some of these developments only have a 14-day submission time. Mm. That is not enough time for people to realise that they actually need to write in to council and to the state government about their serious concerns.
13: No. I'm sure you understand, having worn a couple of political hats over the years, Wendy, that, you know, we had to streamline the system a little better than we did. But this idea that we just now have, you know, these expedited timeframes and the like, and we all call it, I mean, they use all these words like, oh, this is streamlining. I mean, what it tends to do is just override the democratic process. And we're now starting to see what happens when that happens. If I don't want to bring people's memories back to COVID, and I don't want to be dramatic, but during COVID, the democratic process was absolutely rolled over with a steamroller. I mean, we just had things being signed off by relevant ministers in the government gazette. It became law. We seem to be heading back in that direction from a planning point of view in many parts of Australia, and that is undemocratic. I'm not saying the way we used to do it was ideal, but this is certainly no antidote. I thank you for the call. Speaking of Padstow, that's where Ross is. What's happening there, Ross?
20: Mate, sometimes it's downright dangerous to drive on the streets because with all these duplexes that are going in, okay, so you'll have minimum of two cars per duplex, so that's four cars where there used to be two, and then they're allowing granny flats out the back. So you've got even more cars parking there. Mm. I mean, Wendy's was right on top of it there. And I'd just like to say, follow the money. I reckon because the council have been employing so many people that don't work, they've got to pay for them somehow, and the extra rates they get by doing this is one way of doing it.
13: Well, yeah, I guess they would be making some more money along the way. Yeah. I'm not going to lay all the blame, though, at the state government or the council's feet, because my understanding is a lot of what they're trying to deal with here and do here is address a problem that is largely generated from the federal government's policies, be it immigration or whatever. Like with a lot of these things, the states and the council sort of lumped with the delivery aspect of it. What are they to do? But there's ways and means of trying to do it. I understand a lot of their powers are being taken away from them because of what's happening in state parliaments. But anyway, what do they say? What a tangled web we weave, hey? Thank you, Ross. I appreciate that. 131-873. A break and more in a moment.
0: The fun and banter is back this weekend.
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21: Yeah, well, I didn't. Ah!
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0: It's six and a bit to two. Back to that open line. Jeez, it's been busy, hasn't it? 131873. Richard, thanks for holding on.
1: Oh, thank you, Michael. Look, I'm glad, was it Alice who just on from Domain talked about Lang Road?
0: Yeah.
1: Because you could replicate that right across the suburbs of Sydney and right across this country. We are destroying our history before our very eyes. Yeah, we live in the southeast in Sydney. We've got a 500 square block. We've got one house on it. We've got an orange tree in the backyard. We've got green grass and everything else. Now, I don't want to live in a high rise. As an old friend of ours said, slums of the future, dog boxes. I get people want to live in these houses, but we never voted for this Ponzi scheme, this mass migration. There's no decentralisation program to decentralise out to the 7.7 million square kilometres of our country. We're not even planning ahead, don't even get on to energy and all the other stuff with water supplies. But the bottom line is, what are we doing to our country and our Australian cultural way of life? And I want to ask you this question about the update on Victoria Barracks, where that is going. That's another issue all by itself. But if Australians want to change that, put it before them and allow them to vote.
0: Well, you know why they don't do that? Because they know the answer and they don't want to have it confirmed.
1: Exactly. And on that very issue, when I hear Urban Task Force, when you asked him the question, well, what about the one with the car parks down around Glebe Island? There was I heard crickets coming on then. And that was a good point. Now, he had some good points, but the bottom line, as the example about earlier, I had a caller who was talking about tradies not working in one state. Well, wait a minute. You and I drive any part of this country on our New South Wales driver's licence. If we go to live in Victoria or West, not Victoria, no one's going to live there at the moment, go to West Australia, and I stay more than 6 months, I have to change my licence over. So why the hell is it Albanese, the federal government, this government in particular, any government, but we'll say about this one, if you want to do something for the economy, Mr. Albanese, why the hell did you at the cabinet yesterday, the national cabinet, agree to recognise tradesmen's qualifications in every state?
0: Streamlining. Look, I've got to run to the news, but you know, I've been banging on about it for ages. Good on you, Richard. Thank you, mate.
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10: It's 2 o'clock. Good afternoon. I'm Georgia Kondek. The death toll in Nepal has risen to 469 as search and rescue crews battle difficult conditions to find survivors. The federal government has deployed crisis response experts to help locate 39 Australians still unaccounted for after a landslide triggered catastrophic flash flooding. More than 1,300 people are missing, and the destruction of bridges and roads is hampering efforts to find them. Back home, three boaties have been safely rescued after clinging to an overturned catamaran 6 kilometres offshore from Kingscliff. The trio managed to trigger an emergency beacon inside the vessel, prompting a response from Surf Life Saving Helicopter. Crew members airlifted the group to land before paramedics transported them to hospital for further treatment. Public Safety and Emergency Management Manager Matt Thompson says he's relieved the operation was a success.
11: They were able to successfully winch all three people to safety, where they were taken care of by Gold Coast City Council lifeguards and Queensland Ambulance paramedics, and they were suitably treated and taken off to hospital. So very pleased and grateful that we were able to work as a part of the search and rescue system to effect a positive outcome.
10: Two men will front court today on a combined 45 charges after an alleged brazen crime spree that ended on the Sunshine Coast. The pair, aged 44 and 21, are accused of stealing a dozen firearms and multiple vehicles and allegedly firing shots at police and a Polair helicopter. Police Inspector John Marnie has said investigations into the matter remain ongoing.
12: 12 firearms were stolen. Police have recovered 10 of those firearms. An active investigation is continuing in relation to the whereabouts of the two outstanding firearms.
10: A man has fronted court after allegedly making threats to staff at a business in Holland Park. Police say yesterday the 23-year-old, armed with a knife, forced employers to hand over money and prescription medication before fleeing with stolen items. He was charged with four offences, including contravening a domestic violence order. Major rail closures will be in effect during the school holidays, causing chaos for commuters. Track works will be conducted on the Beenleigh and Gold Coast lines from September 19 to October 11. Also today, ferry services have halted, with union members stepping up industrial action with a 24-hour work stoppage. And Queensland primary school students will receive life-saving lessons under a new electrical safety program. To finance, the All Ords is up 27 points at 9,270, and one Aussie dollar buying 72 US cents.
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10: The Broncos' home ground horrors continued, being smashed by the Storm overnight, 46-20 for a ninth straight loss at Suncorp Stadium. Brisbane missed 44 tackles in a disappointing farewell for retiring skipper Adam Reynolds. Coach Michael Maguire says the performance was night and day compared to last week's win over the Raiders.
13: When they stick to it like we did last week, we're a very capable football team. Yeah, and we just shot ourselves in the foot at times throughout that game, put pressure on ourselves. And if you do that at this level, whoever you play, it's always going to be hard.
10: Meantime, the Broncos have formally apologised after a bungled farewell ceremony for Adam Reynolds at the game. In tonight's action, the Seagulls will go head-to-head with the Dragons before the Panthers host the Bulldogs. The Hockey Roos have bowed out of the Women's Hockey World Cup with a 1-0 loss to Argentina. And Aussie Minwoo Lee leads by 2 shots after the opening round of the PGA Tour Championship. It's 2:04. That's the latest news and sport.
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23: Better cloud this afternoon, but mostly fine. 28 for Rockhampton, 23 for Yeppoon, Gladstone 26 and Billabilla 28. And looking into tomorrow, a partly cloudy day, mostly fine with tops in the mid to late 20s.
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0: All right, into our number 3 on this Friday. Good to be with you. Thanks for sharing the afternoon with us. 131-873, the open line number if you want to have your say. We've got through a lot of calls. We've read a few texts as well. Thank you, Lynn, for your very nice note. Lynn, listening in Brisbane, I appreciate that. A couple of other ones coming through as well about different things. Peter here says, we're speaking about properties on Lang Road, Centennial Park, Sydney. You know, if you can afford to live there, half your luck. Peter almost was able to, but a little thing called inheritance tax got in the way. He says, my grandmother had to sell a house in Martin Road, Centennial Park, back in 1975. Had to sell it for $125,000 to pay the death duties to the New South Wales government. Yeah, it's a pity. Be worth a little more than $125,000 today. Okay, now I want to ask you about Australian programming on television. because, you know, there's this mindset out there that we'd like to see ourselves reflected in what we watch and what we listen to and what we stream. I mean, that's the argument. Now, I'm not convinced by that argument. I'm not convinced Australians are really desperate to hear Australian accents and see Australian stories in, for example, drama on television. We certainly are loyal to some of our local programming. But there again, we seem more than comfortable just sitting back and watching American stuff or British stuff or whatever. I'm not sure we're actually as parochial as some might have you believe. But anyway, there are local content laws and all sorts of things in place, at least on the assumption that we are. But the reason I raise this is that Screen Australia have just released, I think it was late last week they did this, the first report in about a decade. They call it screen currency. And it sort of looks at, you know, what we're watching and how much is Australian and so on and so forth. Well, it's shown that there has been a drop in visibility and viewership of local content over the last decade. Now, the argument being given here is that the algorithms that are written offshore increasingly are dictating what we discover. I mean, that might be quite right. Anyway, according to this survey, and you can tell me if you think this is right or not, but they say here that 3/4 of Australians would like to watch and play more locally made films, TV shows and video games, but only 15% actually choose them over foreign alternatives more than half of the time. That doesn't surprise me. It sort of reminds me a little of the Coles and Woolworths debate. You know, we keep hearing, oh, they're real bastards. And then, of course, everyone gets it off their chest, and then when they need to fill their stomach, they go to Coles and Woolworths and go and buy all their groceries. I mean, there's no point whinging and complaining that they are gobbling up the little guy and destroying market diversity or whatever the argument happens to be, if you then go and frequent them with your capital. It only encourages them to keep doing it, you see. Anyway, the Screen Australia Chief Executive, Deirdre Brennan, said that improving the discoverability of local content, which only 36% of survey respondents said was easy to find, had become an important, as important to her agency as actually producing local content. All right, now this is all coming out of a piece in the Fender Review. They're good with these sort of stories, but let me ask you this, 131873, you can text if you like. Are you one of those that seeks out Australian content? You're patriotic in that way. You'd like to see Aussies reflected on the screen or in your video games or whatever it happens to be? Or are you, as I suspect actually a lot of Australians are, they're more than happy to see Australian stuff, you know, whether it's McLeod's Daughters or, you know, whatever the story might be, All Saints. But at the end of the day, they don't really care. You know, if there's a lot of stuff coming out of Boston and New York in the background, they'll happily watch it. Well, you know, I think that's true. And a lot of people are now quite disloyal everywhere. They just sort of click, click, click, click, click, go between all the different streaming services. I mean, fewer and fewer people are actually watching terrestrial television as it is, free-to-air television. I mean, the big sporting events, okay, they'll tune in for that, and yeah, maths for whatever reason, people, I suppose you've got to escape somehow, don't you? But more and more, market share is being dominated by streaming services, where people pick and choose deliberately what they want to watch, not just what the programmer at, you know, 9HQ or 7HQ tell you should be watching or you might like to watch. And my assumption is not that many people who are now hooked on the streaming thing are actively out there looking for Australian accents and Australian backdrops. But I might be wrong. You tell me, 131873. Look, don't get me wrong. I think it'd be a terrible thing if we were to lose the domestic film and television industry. I think it is important that we do capture the Australian way of life and digitise it and reflect it back to the Australian public. You know, I think that's important for many reasons. And of course, one of the obvious ones is local jobs. But it's. I think it's also a very good idea to have, you know, your culture reinforced and reflected and the changes in that through that process as well. And the media plays a very significant role in that interaction. But some of these numbers might be concerning for the local industry. Anyway, you tell me, what's your take on that? 131-873, the number.
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24: Now on Afternoons, Friday Food.
0: Well, let's do that at 13 past two before we get back to your calls. And look, as I said earlier, something a little different for Friday Food this week. I'm talking about prison food. Well, not really, but I don't mean we're talking, you know, what you get out of the Petri dish as you queue up with your, you know, your prison blues on. What I'm talking about here is an initiative. The chefs, Sean Christie David and Mitch Orr, have started an initiative. They call it Second Chance Kitchen. It's a great idea, and it's entering juvenile detention centres to teach young male offenders how to cook. Now, this is run in Cobham, New South Wales's main centre for young male offenders. Six participants are chosen for a 6 weeks program, and they learn from guest chefs who share their stories, their recipes, and obviously they share their time. Now, it's not just an opportunity to gain cooking skills, though. So these are life skills, and it aims to teach young offenders how to work in a disciplined, cohesive environment, as professional kitchens usually, of course, need to be. So, very good idea, and I wanted to speak to some of the brains behind it. Mitch Orr, as I said, is one of the co-founders of Second Chance Kitchen, and they organise the day-to-day running of the program. Mitch is with me on the line. Well done, Mitch. Appreciate your time.
3: Pleasure, mate. Thank you very much.
0: What made you get involved in this line of an idea?
3: Sean runs an amazing company called Plate It Forward, and they do a lot of incredible things with food and asylum seekers and that kind of thing, and we were looking for ways to work together. And the opportunity came up to go into Cobham. Cobham's really a really great centre in the fact that they really put effort into running some amazing programs for the young people in there. And they'd always wanted to do a cooking program but hadn't really found the right people. And then when Sean got put in contact with them, it kind of all made sense and was a really good way for Sean and I to do something together that's, you know, really rewarding and hopefully makes a small impact on the young people that take part as well.
0: Now, how long's this one been going, Mitch?
3: We've been running them for 3 years now. I think this is year three, and we usually do 2 to 3 rounds per year.
0: Okay, so you've already helped a significant number of young men. When you go into these facilities, what sort of a change do you notice with time?
3: I mean, we're only with them for 6 weeks, but even in that short time, we really see a big change in the young people, the way they sort of deal with us on a personal level. You sort of start to earn their trust, and they know that you're someone that's there giving your time up to help them and sort of, you know, show them that there are other opportunities available to them and that kind of thing. So, you know, by the time we finish the program, you really, you know, you become friends with them and you really learn who they are as a person without all the crap that's sort of got them to where they are. And that's really rewarding. And even just their growth in their own self-confidence and belief in their own abilities, you know, that they could go out and recreate these dishes for themselves or for their family or loved ones, or maybe even get a job in the industry and turn their life around. So it's pretty amazing.
0: Yeah, there's potential here everywhere, isn't there? I wanted to ask you about the employment pathway because, I mean, 6 weeks may not be enough to be a qualified cook under any certificate. But maybe this plants the seed in some of these young men's minds that once they get out of the big house, there is potential for a line of work in catering. Or it gives them maybe a 100% sense of purpose, right?
3: Yeah, 100%. And part of the deal is if they come in and apply themselves and really give the program their all, when they get out, Sean will give them an opportunity and a job within the Plate It Forward organization. And that can lead, you know, that's a foot in the door that can then lead to a bunch of other things. And, you know, a lot of the guest chefs that we brought in, these are the best chefs in the country. They come in and they say, if any of these young people need a job when they get out, we'll give them an opportunity as well, because, you know, it has that much impact on the chefs taking part too. So, you know, if we just reach one of these young people and it brings one of them into the industry or just sets them on a different path in their life, then it's all worth it.
0: I agree. What about those guest chefs? I mean, they work in pretty hot environments, so there's no doubt about it. I mean, words can fly around and timetables and pressures are... I mean, it's not for the faint-hearted, right? But it's one thing to be working in a high-pressure kitchen. It's another to go into a prison. Does that also maybe change their perspective on life a little?
3: Juvenile detention is not quite as confronting as, you know, adult jail, but a lot of people in our industry, you know, we're not uni students and we're not the smartest bunch of people, you know. I could have, you know, I've done a lot of dumb things in my life and one thing goes wrong and who knows what happens to you, you know. So mm-hmm. I think because a lot of us have had that sort of experience in our lives where maybe we know people that have gone to jail or family members or whatever the case may be, or just know that we used to do a lot of silly things when we were young. So we have that empathy for these young people and for the chefs to give up that time from their busy schedules and running their own restaurants and all that kind of stuff is it's really rewarding for the chefs too. And that's part of the reason we try and bring four different chefs in each program so we can tell as many stories as possible and show these young people as many positive role models as possible and really try to get them to see the opportunities that are out there for them.
0: Tell me, what sort of recipes are you guys actually teaching these kids though?
3: It changes every program because we try and bring in different chefs every program. The constrictions are that we only have a couple of induction burners, a couple of benchtop fryers, and we can't take knives into the center. So the brief for the chefs is something that's relatively easy that someone that's never cooked before is going to be able to do. And it's all about weighing, mixing, seasoning, cooking, and then sitting down together to eat. So
0: okay, so there's a communal aspect to it as well, right?
3: Yeah, for sure. And it's about, you know, just talking to each other as people and humans and developing that sort of connection and bond and sharing stories. And that's what food does, right? There's no better way to share your story with someone than over a meal.
0: Well, that's right. Now, if people want to support the program, there's always room for growth, I suppose. How can people do that, Mitch?
3: I think the best way would probably be reaching out to Plate It Forward. Plate It Forward funds the majority of the program and, you know, or write to your local council member or the Minister of Justice and ask for more funding for these kinds of programs, because funding is the biggest obstacle to rolling this out across the state and across the country. So if we can get that funding, whether it's from, you know, private corporations that are partnering Plate It Forward or, you know, a bit of pressure on the government to increase some funding for these kind of things, then that would be amazing.
0: I mean, I guess the point from everyday listeners would be that, I mean, it's one thing to put someone away for a while because they've broken the law. They might have done something quite terrible. I mean, okay, that's justice, fair enough. But if we truly believe in a sense of rehabilitation, and that once someone's done their time, they deserve to be out, we've got to equip them with the skills to make returning 100%. To freedom a viable, 100%. A viable option, right?
3: Yeah, 100%. And, you know, like, if we put this money into rehabilitation and we stop people reoffending and going back into the system, then that's saving the general public a whole lot of money in the long run as well, you know, and it's better for everybody's community to be doing this. So,
0: Well done. I think, look, I mean, I think most people would agree it's a good idea, but very few people actually go and then make it happen. You're doing that and Sean's doing that. You'd be commended. Mitch, I appreciate your time. Thanks for letting us know a bit about it.
3: Appreciate it. Thanks so much for having me on, mate.
0: No, absolute pleasure. Mitch Orr, as I said, one of the co-founders there of Second Chance Kitchen. As he said, if you want to sort of give him a bit of a boost, maybe you can just go to the Plate It Forward website and go from there. 131-873, the open line number. Remington, g'day.
4: G'day, mate. How are you?
0: I'm well. I've never spoken to anyone called Remington before, but I like the name.
4: Mate, I chose it myself.
0: Well, you chose well.
4: I did. Mate, about the screen, Australia Screen, mate, I totally agree with you. We do need more, probably, Australian dramas, Australian, just all Australian screen, to be honest with you. But the problem is, we're in a generation now of, I say, young, dumb, stupid influencers that put themselves on Instagram and put themselves on Facebook and call them a celebrity, and when they're not. And that's what gives us crap TV, like your Maths and your
0: Remington, they might be young, dumb and stupid, but they're richer than you and me probably. A lot of them make a lot of money.
4: That's the thing. Right. And that's how they do it. That's the new generation, Michael. They're generational millionaires already before they even know it. Where we worked our butts off to get on radio or to get onto TV or get onto wherever we are on. And yeah, I'm 38 years old. I feel I'm an old dinosaur compared to some of these people. But
0: Yeah, I'm with you.
4: I'm not new age, mate. I'm not new age.
0: No. Look, I appreciate that. Thank you for the call. We are living in the age of instant gratification. There's no doubt about it. And that is changing consumer habits as well because, you know, as I said, loyalty is not that big in the media anymore from a viewing point of view, in the sense that if you don't like it, they just go and switch. I mean, the remote control made that easier. Streaming's just turbocharged that practice. So we are living in changing times. Thomas, g'day.
5: G'day, Michael. How are you, mate?
0: Mate, I'm well. Hope you're good.
5: I am doing good. Thank you for asking. I want to just wish all of you a wonderful weekend, if that's okay.
0: Well, of course it's okay. It's very generous of you to do that. You got big plans for your weekend?
5: I'm visiting some family. So I live in Brisbane and my family live in Caboolture, so I'm catching up with my family, Michael.
0: Well, that's the best way to spend any weekend. You enjoy that.
5: Oh,
0: thank you. Thank you for being so kind.
5: I'll let you go. You guys just have a wonderful 2 days.
0: Well, I hope so. Hope you do too. Thanks, Thomas. Lovely to hear your voice. It's 25 past two. More in a moment.
22: It's getting close. You can smell it in the air. Finals time in the NRL. And that other smell lingering? The big feast you can win thanks to Coco Brew. 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

0: ABBA, the only ABBA show in the world, who have performed for Benny Anderson of ABBA. Without doubt, the most authentic ABBA show in the world. Don't miss out. One night only. 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

0: song, isn't it? All right, let's get back to that open line. Carl, what are you seeing on the roads, mate?
1: So heading into Singleton from the Newcastle direction, three police cars and one ambulance ute. I don't know what they're driving to. Oh, hang on. Two more ambulances heading into Singleton up the freeway from Newcastle.
0: Okay, so at least three police and around about three ambulances. Is that what we're hearing?
1: Yeah, yeah. So it's obviously Singleton or beyond Singleton.
0: All right. Okay, Carl, I appreciate that. Let's just bring Steve in our traffic bureau. Steve, what might those emergency services be heading to?
2: Mate, it's a motorcycle and car crash on the New England Highway at Singleton at Bridgman Road. And as Michael's just been saying, it's affecting traffic in all directions.
0: All right, I appreciate that. Thank you, Steve. There you go, Carl. That's what that is. Thanks for letting us know. I appreciate your call. Let's hope everyone's going to be okay. A lot of emergency services heading that way towards Singleton in the Hunter Valley of New South Wales. We'll take a break and wrap it all up after this.
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4: Yeah, well, that's it for us today and for the week. Thank you very much. Thank you to Olivia, by the way, who just actually pulled the passage out of the Bible that these little fish would be referring to. I think it's from the Sermon on the Mount. A bit about blessed are the nail eaters, for they shall inherit the sea, or something like that. I think that's where those fishes' religious conviction. If you just tuned in, you have no idea what we're talking about. We sort of have lost the plot, but it is a Friday. I look forward to your company again next week. I won't be here on Monday. I've got to actually go to an event, but I'll be back with you on Tuesday, and I look forward to sharing some more insane stories with you then. Enjoy the rest of your afternoon and have a great weekend.
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5: Hello, I'm Monique Crichton. The death toll from flash flooding in Nepal is nudging 470. A further 1,000 people are still missing after a wall of water and mud swept through. Foreign Affairs is aware of 39 Australians among that cohort. While the search and rescue efforts continue, there's been a response to urgent need. Australian Red Cross Head of International Programs, Adrian Proust, says they're facing a big logistics challenge.
6: The challenge we're now going to face is that a lot of the roads and some of the bridges not only damaged but actually very, very sadly swept away to some of those sort of remote areas. And so helicopter is basically the only way we can get access to some of the most affected areas.
5: Former footballer Nicky Winmar has been granted bail and won't have to go into custody for the time being after being jailed for 6 months for assaulting a woman in regional Victoria. He's appealing both the conviction and sentence after being found guilty last month on three counts. Winmar didn't make any comment to the media as he left court today. Experts say Australia is on track to eliminate cervical cancer despite a drop in HPV vaccination rates. New research from Griffith Uni reveals the Gardasil vaccine could eliminate cervical cancer in the next 10 years. It was launched 20 years ago. And NASA plans to launch its next flagship mission this weekend, sending a telescope into space. The Nancy Grace Roman Space Telescope will help find alien planets, map the universe, and learn more about dark matter and dark energy.
3: 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Galactic Donuts. 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
5: In sport, Latrell Mitchell is set for a long-awaited return in the NRL this weekend. The Rabbitohs star has been named on the bench to face the Titans after missing more than 3 months with a back nerve issue. Meantime, third time's a charm for James Tedesco. The Roosters skipper again named after withdrawing from the past two matches as he looks to finally overcome an ankle injury. And in golf, Aussie Minwoo Lee's the first round leader in the Mega Money Tour Championship. That's the latest in news and sport.
3: 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Rockhampton.
7: Having a look at your local weekend weather, Rockhampton expected to be mostly fine for the rest of the day. Tomorrow, bright with a top of 26. Sunday, staying fine with plenty of sunshine, also 26 degrees. Gladstone, fine and sunny conditions today. Tomorrow, 25 with some passing cloud, followed by Sunday with a mix of sunshine and cloud and 25. Yeppoon, a pleasant afternoon today. Saturday is forecast to be 23 under partly cloudy skies, while Sunday brings a slight chance of a shower and a top of 23. Get your news, sport and weather anytime at our website, 4ro.com.au, and on the free iHeart app.
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the babies. You're on 990 Quiro. Good afternoon. It is the Bear driving you home and into the weekend. All thanks to Spencey's Barbershop. Step into Spencey's and step out in style. Coming up this hour, we got flowers. We've also got one of Canada's greatest exports. The dulcet tones of Michael Bublé plus the Rolling Stones. Also, we're going to talk about a fear of clowns this afternoon and whatever you want to have a chat about. Coming your way very shortly, it's the Captain and Tennille. Right now, we're getting into it from the Commitment soundtrack of 1991. This is Mustang Sally. Good afternoon.

driving home with the great bearded one. Luke Cross. You wouldn't look this smooth without Spencies. 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Thanks to Spencies Barbershop, Musgrave Street on 994RO.

0: Captain and Tennille. Love will keep us together back in 1975 for your Friday afternoon, drubbing you home with a bear here on 4RO. Ray, what do you got for us, mate?
1: So when you boil an egg up and you put it in a bowl and smash it all up,
0: yeah,
1: what's that called?
0: Egg salad.
1: No, we've got an egg salad.
0: I reckon if you go to one of those high-end restaurants, they would call it deconstructed egg. And charge you $40 for it too, by the way. I reckon I've been to a number of restaurants that would do that. What about you? Deconstructed egg. You up for that this afternoon? We've got flowers. Then they would become ice house after the break. And the Four Seasons on the talk of Central Queensland.
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0: Four Seasons, Walking Like a Man this afternoon on 4RO with the Bear. All thanks to Spencey's Barbershop. See Nikki in Musgrave Street. So whenever a story like this pops up, given that I'm called Bear, everybody starts asking where I was at the time when this happened. See, in Kentucky, a woman left her front door open on a hot night and she headed off to bed, of course. Well, during the night, a bear weighing about 320 kilos wandered into her home, demolished some leftover KFC, smashed a glass table, and then left without even offering to do the dishes. The woman actually slept through the whole event. But that wasn't the end of it. A few days later, a bear cub weighing about 135 kilos turned up on her porch. That's less a club, more a front row forward, if you ask me. It's basically Goldilocks in reverse. Instead of someone sneaking into the bear's house and eating their porridge, the bears broke into the woman's place and helped themselves to the family bucket of KFC. You know what I've always said?
1: Those bears know how to have a good time.
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0: Violet and Magic this afternoon on 994RO. A little bit earlier, Ray gave us a call and said, well, what do you call it when you get a boiled egg and it's smashed up into a bowl? And I reckon Tanya's got the answer for us.
1: Well, what do you call a potato that you boil and crush up in a bowl?
0: That's mashed potato, so...
1: it's mashed egg. It's just a simple, plain, mashed egg.
0: What did you think of my idea about calling it deconstructed egg?
1: I quite like that.
0: And do you reckon it would be worth charging $40? Because I think it would. Answering the big questions on the Talk of Central Queensland for a Friday afternoon, Elton John and the Rolling Stones waiting for you right after the break.
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0: driving you home on a Friday afternoon, all thanks to Spencey's Barbershop. We got a news update next, then straight after it. It is our awesome foursome, starting with this guy. Then these guys. What is our awesome foursome theme for a Friday afternoon? We'll work it out together after the news on the Talk of Central Queensland.
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6: Hello, I'm Monique Crichton. Foreign Affairs continues to do all it can to locate 39 Australians missing in flood-ravaged Nepal. They're among 1,000 people yet to be found. The death toll has now hit 469. And if you're keen to help the relief effort, the Australian Red Cross has swung into action. Head of International Programs, Adrian Proust, says they've ring-fenced their Global Emergency Fund for the time being.
7: Any donations made to that Global Emergency Fund from yesterday, Australian Red Cross will be making sure it goes to the response from the Red Cross Red Crescent in Nepal.
6: Hit up redcross.org.au. Authorities in South Australia have confirmed the first detection of bird flu in an Australian dolphin. The dead animal was found on the Fluorio Peninsula and has returned a positive test for the H5 strain. A coroner has found Belgian tourist Celine Kremer's death in Tasmania was an accident, while unable to determine the exact cause because remains didn't allow it. The 31-year-old went missing from a bushwalk near Philosopher's Falls in the state's northwest back in June 2023. Her remains were found in January this year. The search by volunteers, friends and family was the focus of the ABC's Australian Story program. And John Mayer is the latest celebrity to pay homage to the late Dolly Parton following her death at the age of 80. The singer performing a rendition of the country icon's hit I Will Always Love You during a private show in the Hamptons.
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6: In sport, the Western Bulldogs and Collingwood are preparing for a cutthroat AFL wildcard final tonight at the MCG. Doggies coach Luke Beveridge insists there is a genuine finals feel about it.
8: Ultimately, if you lose, it's final, so you're out. We'll take on a Collingwood side who have a great pressure brand. The MCG is going to be heaving and we can't wait for the challenge.
6: In the NRL, the Sea Eagles are in must-win territory when they host the Dragons tonight, while the Canterbury Bulldogs face a season-defining Battle of the West against Penrith in the later game. That's the latest in news and sport.
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0: Having a look at your local weekend weather, Rockhampton expected to be mostly fine for the rest of the day. Tomorrow, bright with a top of 26. Sunday, staying fine with plenty of sunshine, also 26 degrees. Gladstone, fine and sunny conditions today. Tomorrow, 25 with some passing cloud, followed by Sunday with a mix of sunshine and cloud and 25. Yeppoon, a pleasant afternoon today. Saturday is forecast to be 23 under partly cloudy skies, while Sunday brings a slight chance of a shower and a top of 23. Get your news, sport and weather anytime at our website, 4ro.com.au and on the free iHeart app.
1: 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Let us know when you've solved the mystery on Facebook, The Talk of Central Queensland, 990 4RO.

four songs with something in common. 4RO's Awesome Foursome. 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

Talking Heads taking us to the halfway point of our awesome foursome. You do need the next two tracks to work out what today's theme is. So take it away, Martha and the Vandellas on the Talk of Central Queensland. Thanks for your company. No.

0: Fly Boys, finishing off our awesome foursome for a Friday afternoon. Did you work out what the theme is? If you did, you are super clever on a Friday afternoon. It started out with Bright Side of the Road, then we had Road to Nowhere. So the last word is the first word of the next one. So then we had Nowhere to Run, and then we had Run to Paradise. It's all very, very confusing for someone as simple as me. I know this much, though. The Awesome Foursome will return at the same time next Monday afternoon. JPY Status Quo coming your way right after the break on the Talk of Central Queensland, all thanks to Spensy's Barbershop.
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0: status quo. Going down back in 1975. Realize that there's a large percentage of the population that are afraid of clowns. I'm not one of them. What about you? It's an interesting question for a Friday afternoon. I know this for sure. The Continuous Call team are back. Thanks to Coco Brew, NRG Industrial and ARB Rockhampton. Tonight, we've got the Panthers-Bulldogs clash coming out of CommBank Stadium. Tomorrow, it'll be the score service for the Titans and the Bunnies. Then a doubleheader. Roosters taking on the Dolphins. That'll be a really good game. And North Queensland up against the West Tigers. Which Tigers side will turn up? Who could possibly know? Sunday, it's the Waz and the Knights out of Auckland. Just the score service there. Then we've got the big clash. Parramatta taking on Cronulla. I'm back in Cronulla for that one. Don't miss a minute of the action. The Continuous Call team. All thanks to Coco Brew, NRG Industrial and ARB Rockhampton all weekend long right here on the Talk of Central Queensland. Lou Graham and the Beach Boys coming your way after the break.
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4: 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Bye-bye.

0: Bobbin, bobberin, bob, bob, bob, bobberin. You got me rockin' and rollin', rockin' and reelin', bobberin, bob, bob, bob, bobberin.
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0: That's you. 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
1: Hi, I'm Victoria Devine, former financial advisor and host of the She's on the Money podcast. 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If that

0: foreign lead singer with a solo hit back in 1987. That's Luke Graham at Midnight Blue this afternoon on 4RO. Driving you home thanks to Spencey's Barbershop, Musgrave Street. $25 senior cuts for guys and ladies. Been asking today, are you afraid of clowns? What about you, Trev?
1: No, not afraid, mate. I love them because I'd rather be called a clown than an idiot.
0: Now that I think about it, I think you're right, actually.
1: I love them at the radio, mate. They really do a good job attacking them 500-kilo bulls.
0: Actually, you know what? People have a go at clowns. They're the bravest people on the planet.
1: Yes.
0: Would you ever be a rodeo clown? Don't knock the clowns. They're very courageous. Stick around for Santana with Chan Kroger and the classic from Norman Greenbaum after the break on the Talk of Central Queensland for a Friday afternoon.
2: 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Thanks to Perry's IGA, Wandle, Dean Street and Yeppoon. 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

0: 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We got more of those coming your way after the 5 p.m. news update. The Travelling Wilburys.
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0: And the one and only Bob Seger. Driving you home this afternoon on the Talk of Central Queensland, all thanks to Spencey's Barbershop.
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2: Hello, I'm Monique Crichton. The search and rescue mission in flood-ravaged Nepal is being hampered by severe weather and a lack of access. More than 1,400 people are missing across Nepal and Tibet, including dozens of Aussies. It's been revealed one of the 39 Australians on the missing list this morning has now made brief contact with her parents. The 26-year-old from New South Wales caught up in the flooding while hiking. The death toll has climbed to 469 in Nepal, with at least three bodies recovered in Tibet. The head of international programs for the Australian Red Cross, Adrian Proust, says they can help anyone with concerns around family and loved ones in Nepal.
3: We can take your details there. If you give a call to 1-800-875-199, we're going to do our best to be able to try and get in contact with our local teams to see if we can start that restoring family links work.
2: That number again is 1-800-875-199. A grim development in the bird flu situation in South Australia. A dead dolphin found on a beach south of Adelaide is one of 46 new events recorded there. The state's chief vet, Dr. Sky Fruin, says it's a rare case, the first of its kind here in Australia.
4: We don't know for sure how it's come across and gotten infected with bird flu, but we would expect that it's probably eaten a bird or interacted closely with a wild bird.
2: And Norwegians are laying flowers at the Royal Palace in Oslo as Europe's oldest monarch undergoes treatment in hospital. 89-year-old King Harald was admitted last week with a bacterial infection in his blood.
1: 4RO Sport. Cheapest liquor prices. Bob's Bulk Booze. Yamba Road in North Rocky.
2: In sport, two of the NRL's biggest names could be back on deck for round 26. South Sydney's Latrell Mitchell is on track for his first game since round 11 after recovering from a back complaint, while James Tedesco has again been named for the Roosters after multiple late withdrawals due to an ankle injury. And Minwoo Lee has enjoyed a stunning return to form to shoot an 8-under-par 62 for a two-stroke first-round lead at the world's richest golf event, the Tour Championship. That's the latest in news and sport.
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5: Having a look at your local weekend weather, Rockhampton expected to be mostly fine for the rest of the day. Tomorrow, bright with a top of 26. Sunday, staying fine with plenty of sunshine, also 26 degrees. Gladstone, fine and sunny conditions today. Tomorrow, 25 with some passing cloud, followed by Sunday with a mix of sunshine and cloud and 25. Yeppoon, a pleasant afternoon today. Saturday is forecast to be 23 under partly cloudy skies, while Sunday brings a slight chance of a shower and a top of 23. Get your news, sport and weather anytime at our website, 4ro.com.au and on the free iHeart app.
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Bob Seger from the late 70s this afternoon on 4 Road, driving you home. Thanks to Spencey's Barbershop. Step into Spencey's, step out in style. Some classics coming up this hour from the Swingers. I'm counting the beat. One of my favourite one-hit wonders from the 90s. I do like that track. And we got the best pop duet of all time. After the Goo Goo Dolls, we're going to see what's doing with our local grand finals across the weekend on the Talk of Central Queensland. It's good to have your company.

0: Goo Goo Dolls and Slide this afternoon on 4RO. The Bear sliding you into the weekend. All roads lead to Aurizon Stadium tomorrow for Grand Final Day. Emu Park takes on Rocky Brothers in the Women's Premiership. That's at 1:45. Then Yeppoon and Rocky Brothers in the Granger Contracting Under-19s. That's at 3:10. Rocky Brothers and Emu Park head-to-head in the Rod North & Sons Coach Division Reserve Grade Grand Final at 4:35 before they meet again in the NRG Industrial A-Grade Premiership Decider at 6:30 p.m. It's going to be a huge day of local grand finals. We're keeping up to date and have done throughout the season, all thanks to Club Parkhurst, our coverage sponsors supporting our emerging community. 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We're still wanting to know, are you afraid of clowns?
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0: The Swingers, counting the beat back in 1981, driving you home on 4RO, thanks to Spencey's Barbershop. Been asking this afternoon, are you afraid of clowns? Where does this fear come from? What do you reckon, Ray?
1: 12 months of the year, we teach kids about stranger danger.
0: Yes.
1: And then one day a year, we plonk them on a lap of a big fat guy with a full beard screaming, ho, ho, ho.
0: That is an excellent point. That probably is where the fear comes from. Even my oldest was actually afraid of Santa Claus for a number of years. I'm sure those things are connected. What have we got coming your way? Jennifer Page, Dave Dundas, and a history report this afternoon on the Talk of Central Queensland.
2: 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And what would we do without the 4RO Wonder Wheel? 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

Nikki from Spencies is along for the ride. 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

0: is the home of the most fascinating history lessons with Phil Hoare from Time Safari Walking Tours. Thanks to Rocky's Historic Hotel, the Oxford, home of the $20 300 gram rump on the Talk of Central Queensland, 994RO.
1: It's time for a bit of history with Phil Hoare from Time Safari Walking Tours. Good afternoon, Phil. How are you, mate?
2: I'm pretty good, pretty good.
1: Mate, it's the 28th of August. What's going on today?
2: So, we're going all the way back to 1489, and the Ostrogoths defeat a Roman army, and they enter Italy for the first time.
1: Where are the Ostrogoths from?
2: Now, Ostrogoths are kind of
1: are
2: like...
1: Are they the Goths?
2: Yeah, well, they're all part of the kind of Vikings.
1: Yes.
2: And so, you know, they're the Germanic tribes, but also they're a bit... Hannibal at that time, he'd kind of mixed in a lot there, but they're also coming in after the Vandals, and the Vandals is where we get vandalism from, because they're the Vandals were the Viking tribe that came down and sacked Rome. And as I pointed out before, what's the suburb next to us? Wandle, which is in Viking, they don't say W, they say V.
1: There you go.
2: That's Vandal.
1: Yeah.
2: It's named after the Vandals. So a lot of things around Rockhampton named after Vikings. 1189, the Third Crusade begins with the Siege of Acre. 1521, the Ottoman Turks occupy Belgrade. And you've got to think about that for a second. So the Muslims had gone that far into Europe, and they were really starting to come across into Europe, and that's like one of the problems that was, you know, talking about, and that's where we actually get the story of Dracula from. Because it's Vlad Dracul, who the Roman Emperor, Holy Roman Emperor, goes, you've got to stop them from getting into Europe. And he builds his army by killing half of his own people and impaling them.
1: Yeah, yeah.
2: So when they showed up, they're going, yeah, we're not going that way.
1: That whole real Dracula story is insane.
2: It is. It really is. And that's all part of the same story. Now, in 1810, the Napoleonic French Navy defeats, and this is rare, a Royal Navy fleet at the Battle of Grand Port, which is Mauritius. So they were getting close to Australia in 1810.
1: Yeah,
2: yeah. Yeah, which, you know, you never hear about the Napoleonic Wars in the Pacific or this
1: no,
2: area.
1: No, I didn't even realise they were in the Pacific.
2: Yeah, in fact, I do have one. I've been writing a book about this for years. Napoleon's, his last order was to the French.

0: Ile de France, which is Mauritius, saying invade Botany Bay.
1: Right.
0: And he got the orders, and he kind of went, with what? Because you've taken everything.
1: Yeah, yeah, yeah.
0: We have no ships. We have no army.
1: We'll send Jean up with his
0: own. Yeah. Jean-Luc, it is your turn.
1: Yeah.
0: Get in the paddle down to Botany Bay. So anyway, ridiculous.
1: Tell them to surrender.
0: 1833, the Slavery Abolition Act is now illegal to own or purchase a slave in England, with exceptions.
1: Oh, of course.
0: And I always
1: with
0: love
1: exceptions,
0: that.
1: As long as it doesn't affect me and my friends.
0: Yeah, like our sugar trade Caribbean and stuff.
1: If so, as long as it doesn't economically impact our profit line, we're against it.
0: Slavery bad for you.
1: The world.
0: It makes me laugh. Now, 1862, we have the American Civil War, the Second Battle of Bull Run. And if you do my cemetery tour, we visit a lost European baron. I found him, and he was a major in the Battle of Bull Run, and he survives that. And he's been lost in for years, and he's hidden in the Southside Cemetery, this lost European baron who was a cavalry officer in the American Civil War.
1: Yeah.
0: 1867, the United States takes possession of Midway. And if you think the Second World War, how important that is, the Battle of Midway, is when they really started to stop the Japanese. 1879, we've got the Zulu War with Cetsuwayo, the last Zulu king, is captured. And keep tying this back to me. My next book is 101 Weird Things About War Stories in Rockhampton. And we actually have a lot of Zulu veterans in Rockhampton.
1: Oh, really?
0: In fact, we have the third last surviving Zulu veteran. 1933, he shows up at a ANZAC meeting, and the Governor General sees his ribbons and goes, well, you don't see them very often anymore.
1: No.
0: So that's how rare they're coming.
1: Most I know about the Zulu Wars was on a fictional Wilbur Smith book.
0: Oh, really?
1: He wrote about there. I read, all the Wilbur Smith books, so yeah.
0: Yeah, yep. So quite amazing. Now, 1899... Caleb's Badman's Beverage is released. And today we call that Pepsi.
1: Oh, right. I was hoping this wasn't going to be a trivia question because I would not know what that was.
0: There's no way of knowing that one. 1961, on this day, World War One, Germany declares war on Romania, and Italy declares war back on Germany instead because Italy was on our side during the First World War. 1936, Nazi Germany begins its mass arrests of Jehovah's Witnesses.
1: Oh, God.
0: I thought that was very specific.
1: Were they first?
0: I don't know if they were first, because I think the first movement they did was the Scouts, because that was a paramilitary organisation,
1: and they kind of
0: want to get rid of the Scouts first and then bring in the German Hitler Youth later. 1937, Toyota becomes an independent company that separates from the government. 1955, a teenager called Emmett Till is lynched in Mississippi for whistling at a white woman.
1: Ugh.
0: And this actually pretty much triggers the Civil War, the Civil Rights Movement, this lynching. All he did was whistle.
1: Yeah.
0: Yeah, it's just, you hear that and you can't believe. Because in 1963, we have the March on Washington, where Martin Luther King gives his I Have a Dream speech.
1: That happened on this day?
0: Yeah, on this day, but about 8 years after the lynching.
1: Oh, right.
0: So it shows you how momentum started.
1: Yep.
0: 1990, Iraq declares that Kuwait is its newest province. And nothing bad happens in the course of that.
1: It's all worked out fine, isn't it?
0: Yeah, it's been good since then.
1: Yeah.
0: And in 1999, Russia ends its nearly 10 years continuous occupation of Mir, the space station. So Mir kind of comes to a halt about 10 years ago.
1: And when did it fall to Earth? Not that far ago.
0: No. And the one that I've been holding back, in 1859, we have the Carrington Event. Now, the Carrington Event is the strongest geometric storm on record.
1: I've heard of this. Yeah.
0: Yeah. So now we know today that it's sunspots.
1: Yeah.
0: And at the moment, the sun has almost no sunspots, which means it's quiet. It's very docile. It's when you get a lot of sunspots that creates magnetic storms, these giant solar flares. And this thing hit the Earth, and it was so powerful. Back then, the radio and telegrams were a thing. Stations were setting fire.
1: Wow.
0: So much energy was being connected by the wires from this genetic storm. And Queensland had the southern aurora.
1: Yeah, right.
0: You could see it in Queensland. That's crazy. How powerful this storm came through. It's quite amazing. So that happened on this day in 1859.
1: I think of that. I was reading somewhere, watching something about that. And if that happened today, it would be catastrophic.
0: We had a big one about 10 years ago, and it caused some issues, but nothing compared to this one. Like, it was a much smaller storm.
1: That is the whole... I started watching this video about those kind of electromagnetic storms from the sun. I thought, I can't watch this. This is too terrifying. Yeah, this is actually genuinely terrifying.
0: Yeah, there's some things that, you know, like at the moment we're talking about carbon dioxide and we're like, yeah, it's the methane that's the problem. All this frozen methane at the bottom of the ocean, that's a serious problem. But if we start talking about that, it's apocalyptic.
1: Mate, you're at Capricorn tomorrow?
0: Yes, I'll be at Capricorn. I'll be giving them a talk and I'll be signing my book. So if you've always wanted a copy of 101 Weird Things About Rockhampton, I'll be signing those there and talking about my book on the war on comic books and, you know, my Jack the Ripper book and my World War One murder mystery and stuff. So, yeah, that's going to be good fun.
1: Brilliant. Thanks, mate.
0: Thank you.
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3: Firefighters and police were called to reports of separate grass fires around the Burnett Highway at Baldacombe and Mount Morgan last Wednesday.
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11: Hi, I'm Sally Pearson. Aussie surfers Isabella Nichols and Molly Picklum will have to wait to hit the surf for their round two heats at the Fiji Pro. Easing swell at Cloudbreak has forced officials to put the comp on hold for the next 2 days. Injury has forced the Raiders NRLW side into one change for their blockbuster with the Titans tomorrow. Forward Holly Mae Dodd will replace Charlotte Basham, while the Titans are going in unchanged as they aim for 8 straight wins. The last round of US Open qualifying matches have been suspended due to thunderstorms in New York. Aussie Storm Hunter will now hit the court early tomorrow.
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0: that's it for me this afternoon. Good luck to all the teams in the grand finals tomorrow. Make sure you get out there and support the teams playing for your towns in our region. Boodle's Big Breakfast, of course, will return at 5:30 on Monday morning. Have a wonderful weekend. And remember, as always, if you can't be good, be good at it.
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8: Hello, I'm Monique Crichton. Relief for the family of one of the Aussies feared missing in Nepal. Cara Severino from New South Wales has made brief contact with her parents after becoming stranded in the country's flood disaster. The 26-year-old is understood to be travelling with other hikers towards Kathmandu. Dozens of other Aussies remain missing as the search and rescue mission is halted because of the risk of new flooding. Authorities in South Australia say confirmation of bird flu in a dead dolphin found south of Adelaide is sad but not unexpected. It's a rare event and the first of its kind in the country, but the state's chief vet, Dr. Sky Fruin, is appealing for calm.
9: I don't think we would expect to see any mass mortalities in dolphins. Like I said previously, our biggest concern for mammals is the seals and sea lions because they congregate closely and have the potential for large numbers to get infected at once.
8: Former footballer Nicky Winmar's been granted bail after launching an appeal against his conviction and sentence for assaulting a woman in regional Victoria. The 60-year-old was found guilty of 3 counts last month and was today sentenced to 6 months in prison with a 12-month corrections order upon release. The court battle could stretch into next year. And King Harald V of Norway has passed away at the age of 89 after battling a bacterial blood infection. He'd been on the throne for 35 years. Europe's longest reigning monarch will be succeeded by his son.
1: A man's toy shop. 450 gram grease cartridge from $10. 994RO. Your sport now.
8: In sport, it's a huge night at Brookvale with Manly's finals hopes on the line against the Dragons. Tom Trbojevic is back and firing after helping snap the Sea Eagles' 6-game losing streak. In the later game in the NRL, it's the Panthers and Bulldogs. The G hosts the AFL wildcard final between the Pies and Bulldogs tonight. Then Melbourne faces Carlton tomorrow. And a lucky break for Aussie tennis star Alex de Minaur. He'll face a qualifier in the opening round of the US Open, which begins next week. That's the latest in news and sport.
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0: Better cloud this afternoon, but mostly fine. 28 for Rockhampton, 23 for Yeppoon, Gladstone 26 and Billawilla 28. And looking into tomorrow, a partly cloudy day, mostly fine with tops in the mid to late 20s.
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0: 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Thanks to Gus's, a shot above the rest on the talk of Central Queensland. 990 4RO.
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7: Hello, I'm Monique Crichton. Relief for the family of one of the Aussies feared missing in Nepal. Cara Severino from New South Wales has made brief contact with her parents after becoming stranded in the country's flood disaster. The 26-year-old is understood to be travelling with other hikers towards Kathmandu. Dozens of other Aussies remain missing as the search and rescue mission is halted because of the risk of new flooding. Authorities in South Australia say confirmation of bird flu in a dead dolphin found south of Adelaide is sad but not unexpected. It's a rare event and the first of its kind in the country, but the state's chief vet, Dr. Sky Fruin, is appealing for calm.
8: I don't think we would expect to see any mass mortalities in dolphins. Like I said previously, our biggest concern for mammals is the seals and sea lions because they congregate closely and have the potential for large numbers to get infected at once.
7: Former footballer Nicky Winmar's been granted bail after launching an appeal against his conviction and sentence for assaulting a woman in regional Victoria. The 60-year-old was found guilty of three counts last month and was today sentenced to 6 months in prison with a 12-month corrections order upon release. The court battle could stretch into next year. And King Harald V of Norway has passed away at the age of 89 after battling a bacterial blood infection. He'd been on the throne for 35 years. Europe's longest reigning monarch will be succeeded by his son.
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7: In sport, it's a huge night at Brookvale with Manly's finals hopes on the line against the Dragons. Tom Trbojevic is back and firing after helping snap the Sea Eagles' six-game losing streak. In the later game in the NRL, it's the Panthers and Bulldogs. The G hosts the AFL wildcard final between the Pies and Bulldogs tonight. Then Melbourne faces Carlton tomorrow. And a lucky break for Aussie tennis star Alex de Minaur. He'll face a qualifier in the opening round of the US Open, which begins next week. That's the latest in news and sport.
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16: Mostly clear tonight with a low of 14 in Rockhampton. For tomorrow, we'll see a partly cloudy day in 27. Yeppoon, 16 to 23. Gladstone, 14 to 25. And Billawilla, 7 to 28 degrees.
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0: Rugby league fans, buckle up.
22: Absolutely nails it.
0: Because it's game time.

0: Thomas Coltane.
1: Are you ready for what's coming?
0: Mark Levy.
2: He put him into a hole. He's got no support. He won't need a try. Too big, too strong. Oh, he liked it too.
0: Mark Riddell.
3: He claims the football. He wrestles it away and he gets the ball down.
0: And Josh Morris.
4: There was absolutely nothing doing here. He's just drifted across the field and saw open space. Couldn't believe his eyes.
0: The Continuous Call Team, thanks to McDonald's, Harvey Norman, Aria Homes, Tui's New, Brighton's Lawyers, Sonali, Arrow Transport, your local club, Power Bay, NRMA Insurance, Jack Daniels, BP, Ducks Hot Water, Ram Trucks and Lowe's.
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0: Tonight, Penrith Panthers.

0: fullback.
1: Yeah.
2: I hate it.
1: I hate it. Get rid of it. Don't need it.
2: And you know the other one we've got to change.
0: Get rid of the line drop one again.
2: Yeah, we got the goal line dropout doesn't go 10 or out on the foot. It's a penalty.
1: Penalty.
2: Yep. It's not a play the ball, it's a penalty.
1: Give him a penalty.
0: Yep.
1: I agree. 100%.
2: How's that, Georgia? We do the job? Beautiful. Ross says, just back to soft drink. I thought Levy would be a Passiona man. I was never a fan of Passiona.
1: Oh, is that the purple and yellowy can?
0: Purple and yellow.
1: Yeah, not a massive.
0: Passiona, Pestito.
1: That was the one you'd drink if you had to. It was like the last one in the bottom of the Essendon or something.
0: In the Kirk's mix where you got them all together, you'd have to go, oh, do I have to?
2: You know what I wasn't a fan of? Dr. Pepper.
1: No.
2: It's like medicine.
1: Never.
0: I don't know how that stayed around.
2: I don't mind a solo or a lift. Especially the day after maybe a big night out.
0: Hard-rated solo.
1: Oh, no, I can only have one of them.
2: Too much sugar
1: too
2: in those.
1: Sweet.
0: Stick to Jack.
2: They're very popular. I got a few mates who are publicans, and obviously the Laundies now own this radio station. I was talking to a few mates of mine who are publicans. They say, mate, that hard-rated solo just goes off.
1: Yeah, because it's so easy to drink.
0: Mm. Never beat Jack, though.
1: No way. Can't beat a Jack Daniels.
2: Of course, yeah. We love Jack Daniels.
1: Well done, Levy. You've only been working in radio for 100 years.
2: Well, if I got a decent sleep this afternoon, I would have been under control. But anyway, 0460 873 873.
1: Wasn't Kevin the cat, was it, that woke you up?
2: No.
1: No,
2: he bit me this week. We're not on talky terms.
1: Well, he bit you?
2: Yep.
1: How can you have your own cat and it bite you?
2: He doesn't like me and I don't like him.
1: So what happened?
2: Oh, there's breaking news. My sister rang me this week.
1: She's coming back,
2: for goodness sake.
1: So you get rid of the cat?
2: So for 6 months, I was supposed to look after this cat. 3 years later, she's finally coming home.
1: And you'll get to give the cat back?
2: But there's drama. She's bringing the bloke home and they want to move in with me.
1: I knew they would. I knew that was going to happen. 100% I knew that was happening.
2: Do you know what I said in reply to that?
1: Well, there's J-Moz.
2: J-Moz streaking down the touchline. Look at that for a break. Go the big unit. Jeez, you got a bit of speed there, J-Moz. Oh, you laid up to score the try.
1: That's a fair dive.
2: Laid up.
0: We'll win by about 60.
2: Yeah, okay, fair enough.
1: What are we talking about? Sister's coming back to live with you.
2: So you know what I said to her? So she's called me all excited. Oh, my God. Because her partner's in the army and he's trying to transfer to Australia.
1: Right.
2: Anyway, so great. So here's me, they're buttering me up.
1: You knew what was coming.
2: I knew what was coming. I'm not stupid. Oh, so he's going to be stationed in Sydney. So, we can come and live with you. And I said, no, you won't. Didn't the mood change in that phone call?
1: Oh, so they're living with you or
2: and
1: not?
2: Then the Facebook messages non-stop. I haven't replied to the last 80.
1: How long will you give them?
0: It'll be Christmas at his house.
2: No.
1: When are they coming back?
2: Well, you know what she can do? She can pay for the carpet that the stupid cat's ripped up in the top deck of my house.
1: Why don't
2: house.
1: You give them 3 months?
2: No.
1: Okay.
2: Because if you let them move in, they don't leave.
1: That's your sister.
2: I don't care.
1: Okay. A month.
2: No. Why doesn't she move in with you?
1: Because it's not my sister.
2: 0460 873 873. This has been a bit random tonight. We better take a break. We'll come back with more right after this.
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6: Welcome back. Just before we get to your back to your calls on 131873, so that Ducks Hot Water ladder update. The Panthers are on top of the competition on 40 competition points. Points for a differential of 308. So look, if the Warriors win, they also go to 40, but they've got a differential of 295. And also on 38 points, the Roosters.
7: But so they have to win by Warriors have to win by 14 points to get back to first.
6: And the Roosters, they're back on 162, so but they're also on 38 points. But anyway, it's made the run home for the minor premiership interesting, but I can't remember the last year and the year before and the year before that's minor premiers. It's all about one thing, lifting the trophy.
8: Yes.
6: Yes, lifting the trophy.
8: But you know what, at least it's made most of the games right to the end of the year have a bearing on the situation because, you know, we've had some years where the top eight's been nearly sorted by round 23 or 24 and a lot of the games mean nothing. So at least it's been good this year.
6: And that's a good shout. Mitchell has phoned through at Schofields, line 5. Hello, Mitchell.
9: G'day, guys. How are you?
6: Good, thanks, mate.
9: I just want to just mention that the Bulldogs, after, well, I think, 3 years of Serraldo and Guild, still don't know their best 1, 6, 7, and 9, and they're playing their best 6 at 7, which has been discussed for 18 months now. But I just don't understand how that can be.
7: Yeah, well, it was the issue last year, wasn't it? They let go of Marnie and Sexton and thought they had their spine worked out. But we've seen throughout the course of this year, they've chopped and changed a number of times. So again, the questions are going to be asked in the off season, and they need to figure it out, and they need to keep it there week in, week out, because if there's one thing you don't want to do is you don't want to keep changing your spine, because you need the cohesion between your 1, 6, 7, and 9. And I just don't think they've had that enough. But I think Lockie Galvin has been one of their best players all year. So I think there's been a lot of conversations and dialogue around him and his performance in the side. But I think he's been outstanding for the Dogs this year. So they need to figure it out, and they've got all pre-season to figure it out now.
6: And you look at Stephen Crichton tonight, there are a couple of kicks that were way too big.
7: Yep.
6: And in really key moments of the game. So it seems like a lot of the pressure always falls on the shoulders of Galvin, but tonight even the skipper had a bit of an off night. So, Mitchell, thanks for calling through, mate. I'm sure the Bulldogs will get together and review their season, but look, it's a foul not playing finals given where they finished last year. Thanks for calling in. 131873 is the number. Vince is next. G'day, Vince.
10: G'day, fellas. Cracking call tonight. Great Appreciate it. Mark, I heard the interview with Dusty today, and a friend of Dusty's and his parents and that lived out there for a while, and just great interview today, and I'd just like to Yeah, love the show, mate. In the mornings, listen whenever I can, got service. And Chris Ember did a big shout-out to him today.
4: Did he really? Yeah. Isn't that great? Well, so just for those listeners that aren't aware, and Piggy and Josh wouldn't know, there's a 12-year-old boy by the name of Dusty Langby from Warren in country New South Wales, and on Sunday he is walking 540 kilometres all the way to Canberra, where he's been granted a meeting with the Prime Minister and the Health Minister, Mark Butler, and it's all to do with, you know, mental health and healthcare for kids,
8: right,
4: and all that sort of thing. So he's a little. I had Dusty and his mum, Sarah, on the show this morning.
7: A little legend.
4: Having a chat, and I'm going to need your help, Josh, and also Piggy, because he's a Mad Rooster supporter, and I've said to him that when he finishes the walk, and maybe we can do it next year, we'll get him out to a game in the commentary box. Yep. We'll do a Roosters game, and we'll see if we can talk to Trent Robinson and get him down in the sheds.
7: Yep.
4: How does that sound?
7: We can figure that out.
4: We'll work it all out. Vince, you're a good man, mate. And again, if you can get on board, just Google Dusty Langby. Dusty Langby is his name. And if you can lend a few dollars, I think they've already raised over $150,000. So he's done a remarkable job. Thanks, Vince. Appreciate the call and for the kind words, mate. In the meantime, we better get to the weekend winners.
11: I'd like to win that. Yes, I really would. I would like to win that.
5: The Continuous Call Team.
12: It's going to be me because I'm a winner.
5: Weekend winners.
13: All right, you win.
4: Yes, weekend winners, thanks to our mates at PointsBet. No joy for the boys last week. Piggy, call me gorgeous, finished eighth.
8: Terrible.
4: And J-Moz, you finished fifth with Hydro Bomb.
7: Mm.
4: No joy.
7: Nah, bombed out.
4: The week before, though, you tipped Hot Strut and it got up at $9 or something, didn't
7: 19.
4: You? Oh, 19.
8: Yeah, that was his roughie day, yep. That one.
4: Jeez. All right. Well, go, Josh, you can go first.
7: I'll go Caulfield, race 7, number 1. You can say it Carpe Diem, but it's now Seize the Day.
4: So hang on, what's it called?
7: Seize the Day.
4: Seize the Day, right, okay.
7: Rather than Carpe Diem.
4: But what's it actually called?
7: Seize the Day.
4: Okay, Seize the Day. You're confusing me. Race 7, number 1, Caulfield, Seize the Day. Pickster?
8: I am race 4, number 4, Shifted. Is that what it's called? Scripted.
4: At Rosehill?
7: Scripted.
4: At Rosehill?
8: Yes. At Rosehill. Rosehill. Race 4, number 4, Scripted.
4: Down the road. Rosehill, race 4, number 4, Scripted.
8: Yep.
4: What did you say?
8: Shifted.
4: Shifted.
8: I knew it was something like that, but I'm playing a game on my phone.
4: Get off your phone. Come on, you know how much that annoys me. We've got a job to do. Get off your phone. Race 4, number 4, Rosehill, Scripted, and Caulfield. Race 7, number 1, Seize the Day. Those bets, of course, thanks to PointsBet. 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
8: We're both going it. Come on.
7: Nathan Cleary, kick. That ended up with Connor Tracy dropping it and Liam Martin scoring straight in the second half. That kick was brilliant.
8: The floating bomb.
7: Yep.
4: Yeah. Very good. All right, let's do your tips before we go. We've got 60 seconds here.
7: We've done them.
4: No, not those tips, the footy tips.
8: Oh. Well, both of us looked at each other like you're losing it.
4: You smarty pants. Titans, Rabbitohs.
7: Rabbits.
8: Bunnies.
4: Roosters, Dolphins.
7: Roosters.
8: Roosters.
4: We'll be out there at Allianz tomorrow. Cowboys, Tigers.
7: Cowboys.
8: Cowboys.
4: All right, see you, boys.
7: Bye-bye.
8: Bye-bye.
4: Well done. There they are, Piggy and Josh. And, yeah, tomorrow on air from 1 at Allianz Stadium, I'll be joined by the big man, MG and Cooper Johns, with us tomorrow. The Souths boss, Blake Solly, will stop by on a special day for Jai Arrow. Jonathan Thurston to preview the late game on Saturday night. Terry Reid is going to drop by the boss of the Dolphins, and we'll hopefully check in with the Panthers as well after their win tonight here at CommBank Stadium. So 44-10 Manly over St George Illawarra, 24-10 Panthers over the Bulldogs. Don't go anywhere, because coming up next is John Stanley's Only Fans, the special guest, the former Prime Minister, John Howard.
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20: Don't worry, John has his jersey on and he's ready to go.
21: Well, welcome. We have a very special fan joining us this time. In fact, he, for a long time in Australia, he was the number one fan. He occupied what is regarded as the, I guess it's on the same par, the two most important offices in the country, captain of the cricket team and prime minister. We've had Mark Taylor do this. So now we can complete the set because John Howard, our second longest serving prime minister, joins me. Mr. Howard, welcome.
22: Well, John, it's great that you mentioned Tuppy Taylor.
21: Yeah.
22: The last time I saw him was at Cogra Oval, or Jubilee.
21: Gee, what, isn't that a surprise?
22: Yeah, he's a great supporter of St. George. So we are there making common cause. A great captain, great batsman, great bloke.
21: Let's go back, because you were born in Earlwood, in what is regarded as that area. I guess it could be Canterbury, could be St. George.
22: Oh, yeah, split personality.
21: Yeah.
22: I grew up in Earlwood. Mm. I was born there, grew up there. Mm. And when I was at school, I went to Canterbury High, I played rugby union for the school and then internally played rugby league. But when I left school, I played soccer
21: for about
22: 6 or 7 years. And, of course, in those days, everything was played on Saturday afternoon. So as a result, because I was playing, I didn't get to see as many club games as I might otherwise have done.
21: When did you get hooked into St. George? Because you've been a fan, an intense fan.
22: Well, for a very long time. I probably in the 60s. I mean, it was, I remember, although I wasn't quite as hooked. I mean, it was impossible not to be hooked to their tremendous run.
21: 11 runs.
22: 56
21: run, yeah.
22: to 67 yeah. or... I mean, and the amazing thing about it was, Ken Carney, who was in their team of the century.
21: Killer, yep.
22: Killer Carney, his hooker. Carney had toured for the Wallabies in rugby union.
21: That's
22: was a
21: right.
22: Dual, a lot of dual, Kevin Ryan was a dual international, and not so many of them now, but...
21: they certainly were
22: certainly
21: then.
22: Two that I can think of from that era.
21: I'm trying to think, because when you were born and then you grew up, in fact, you famously appeared on Radio 2GB with Jack Davey as a schoolboy.
22: I did.
21: But see, in those early years, you didn't have television, so your following of sport had to be through radio, but also through newspaper reports.
22: Look, I read, I pay great tribute to the ABC radio coverage of sport. Those commentators... Bernard Kerr, Brian McClanahan, they were great. Yep. And of course, later on, Frank Hyde, he was...
21: Of course.
22: To his end.
21: Let me ask you, though, because I'm intrigued by the arrival of television. So you wouldn't have seen even images on TV. You'd have read about the team. So the first time you see the team, and in our case, St George, this magnificent jumper and the players, it's something special, isn't it?
22: Oh, yeah. And it's a very striking symbol.
21: Yeah.
22: They say the red V is the most recognising sporting or football symbol in Australia. I can believe
21: that.
22: We
21: think so. Yeah, we certainly think so.
22: It is quite outstanding. And fan support of St George is remarkable. I was at Cogger Over last when
21: they defeated Cronulla.
22: Yeah, that one was at Jubilee.
21: At Cogger Over, yeah, it was fantastic.
22: It was a great spirit, and people started chanting St George, St George.
21: But with the Dragons and with St George, I'm because you were elected to Parliament in 1974. You're in your 30s. You became treasurer as a very young man. So most of your adult life, you've been a public figure. You go to the games. You're invited. You go into the chairman's area. You were the number one ticket holder for a while. I'm trying to imagine, John Howard, were you ever on the hill in a jumper screaming at referees?
22: No. I was too. No, I have to.
21: Love to find that image, wouldn't we?
22: I admit that I didn't do that, but I talked, say hello to a lot of people and sign jumpers and things. Still, I mean, I did last Sunday week. I took my eldest grandchild, Angus. Mm-hmm. He turned 19 yesterday, and he plays tight head prop.
21: In rugby union.
22: Rugby union for his team, his school. He left school last year and he's playing with the old boys. But he likes both codes.
21: Yeah. Well, here's my question for you, because your family grew up actually in the public domain with your kids. We got to know your wife and your family. So when your wife arrived and your kids arrived, did they have to follow the Dragons or?
22: No, they didn't. My wife, I have to say, is a very committed soccer follower.
21: Really? Okay.
22: She used to coach one of the local teams. And I can remember Frank Lowy, who did wonderful things for the Westfield founder, a wonderful demonstration of how this country's benefited from migration. Frank said to me, you know, John, Jeanette knows all about football. He insisted on calling it football. Mm-hmm. I used to get into a bit of trouble with my rugby league friends when I was Prime Minister. I was always photographed wearing a Wallabies tracksuit. And they said, why don't you wear a Kangaroos one? And I said, well, if you fellas in rugby league developed a decent international competition, because long time ago it wasn't much, still compared with rugby union, it's not. And they said,

0: team will go away. Think about that. But
1: as the Prime Minister, you wore the Wallabies jumper, which was a recognisable international jumper. If you wore a rugby league jumper, you were risking offending a whole lot of people.
0: Oh, yeah. Sure. I wasn't that. I mean, I could have worn a kangaroo. I've got a kangaroo.
1: I'm talking about a Dragons jumper. You wear that.
0: I'd be no-no with a lot of the population. And, I mean, not only would it be totally unrecognisable.
1: As the Prime Minister, you wore the Wallabies jumper, which was a recognisable

0: I've made a lot of friends politically in Queensland.
1: Queenslanders. Yeah,
0: when it comes to that.
2: Well, there are a few Queenslanders in 1987 that you kind of had a bit of a blue with.
0: Oh yeah,
2: as well. delayed your arrival in the lodge for a while. Delayed your arrival in the lodge for a few years potentially.
0: Yeah, that's right. They did delay me years. That's true.
2: Well, I want to do this now because you mentioned the Wallabies there. Now, I did a bit of an audit of the time that you were Prime Minister. Let's just go through this. Let's start. Okay, the Ashes. Australia won the Ashes in the time you were PM. They won in 97, 98, 99, 2001, 2000, 2003. We forget about 05. 06, 07, your last time as Prime Minister, 5-0. Then we move across to the Bledisloe Cup. 12 Bledisloe Cups during your time as PM. Australia retained or won it 5 times out of the 12. They also won the Rugby World Cup and then were runners-up thanks to a field goal. You also mentioned soccer. You were Prime Minister when Australia made its way into the World Cup in 2006, that famous moment. And I guess we could put a small sidebar, the Sydney Olympics. I mean, it was a golden time of sport.
0: It was, and I like to claim the credit, but I can't. Terrific. And I think the really interesting statistic there, cricket, well, Ashes, we do have a long-term dominance there, but very remarkably well in the Bledisloe Cup, which is the symbol of New Zealand Australian rugby union supremacy, and those All Blacks are pretty good.
2: They're very good. I want to take a break. Come back in a moment because the one record under you that I didn't look at was the Dragons. It's interesting. So we'll do that shortly. We have the Dragons' number one fan for many, many years, Australia's second longest serving Prime Minister, John Howard, with us here.
3: 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Yes, the 4RO Perry's IGA Secret Sound. 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Thanks to Perry's IGA, Wandle, Dean Street and Yeboon. 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

0: AM, while you were Prime Minister, the Dragons, in 10 completed seasons, they made the finals 7 times. They made 2 grand finals. They made 2 preliminary finals. It's a pretty good record. Didn't win the comp, but consistently
1: tantalisingly
0: successful.
1: Close.
0: Yeah. Now, you often would get up on daises and present. So did you have to do grand finals and present the winners with their trophies and, well, thinking, oh, I wish it was us.
1: Well, I got to tell you, the hardest trophy I handed over was the Rugby Union World Cup to Martin Johnson when you had that wonderful field goal from Johnny Wilkinson, which
0: 2003.
1: Johnny was a great bloke, 2003. Yep. I was so elated that we'd got there. Mm. I didn't think we'd get to it. And I thought the final, I never dreamt it would be between Australia and England. I thought it would be France and New Zealand or something like that. But, I was depressed and it showed. A lot of people said to me, you look very happy then. And I said, I wasn't. I was known as a bit of, on political issues, a bit of an Anglophobe, but you got to draw the line somewhere.
0: Well, of
1: heading
0: course.
1: Over Rugby World Cup to the English captain, too much.
0: Especially when you get that close and you're thinking, all right, we're going to win this now, and then you lose it that way at home.
1: Johnny Wilkinson was a good bloke. He was very modest and it was a great kick, but oh, gee. Oh, dear, I broke my...
0: Well, you wear your heart in your sleeve, you have to do that,
1: don't
0: you?
1: Well, you have to with those things, and you should. Yeah, people want, I mean, everybody was there. Everybody was barracking for Australia. And one of the things I liked about, in football terms, of wearing a wallaby jumper was that you could barrack for Australia, no matter how partisan you might be about the Dragons or the Saints, as they used to be called years ago. They're only part of the country, only part of the state.
0: Of course, you do love cricket. Cricket,
1: oh, yeah.
0: You love your cricket, and there's a famous scene of you, playing cricket, which I guess there's always every Prime Minister has a crack at it. What do you think about that? That they keep replaying you bowling the ball.
1: Well, you're talking about my bowling efforts on the mountains of Kashmir. Well,
0: yes, that's right,
1: John. I'm glad you raised that because I am frequently asked, what is the biggest mistake you made in politics? And I said, allowing the Pakistani army to talk me into bowling in Kashmir. And it was interesting. The poor devils, they'd had an earthquake. And the then Pakistani president, Pervez Musharraf, who was an army man, chief of the army as well as being prime minister, I think he probably felt he was pretty safe in political terms as well as military terms. And he rang me up and said, oh, can you help with the reconstruction effort? I said, and we decided the best thing we could do was to send an army medical team, and they were terrific. And they were caring for these poor wretches who'd been lost limbs and everything in the terrible earthquake. And I was in Pakistan and I went to Kashmir to visit them. And that's how I got asked, and there you go. And instead of sort of saying, oh, no, you've got to understand this, I say, I mean, those sort of things you can't, you're no good trying to explain. You just look a goose otherwise. Yep. You just compound it.
0: Yep.
1: You've got to accept it. You've got to roll with the punches sometimes, and in politics as well as enjoying the good bits.
0: So if you could remove that image from YouTube, you'd probably be happy, would you?
1: No, well...
0: Are you happy with it?
1: But I'm I think if I ever drew breath with that intent, I'd only make it worse.
0: Yeah, I think that's right, because people they'd be sending it out these days. It'd go viral. Just on politics, because with the Dragons and the time you were at you were Prime Minister, the high profile Dragons fans, there was you. Mm. John Hewson was a big Dragons fan.
1: He was.
0: But then you had Graham Richardson. Doug McClelland.
1: Doug and his son, Robert.
0: And Robert, of course.
1: And Doug turned 100.
0: I know.
1: And the 5th of August.
0: Yeah. So how did it work? Did you just... politics?
1: Well, as far as... not an aggression pact with those things.
0: Not an aggression pact?
1: Well, yeah. And great people, nice people to deal with. Mm. I mean, the McClelland family, wonderful family. And Richo was a character in his own right.
0: Of course.
1: Right, and...
0: I mean, the great Kevin Ryan, who was part of the 11 premiership, he ended up running for Parliament for the Labor Party in Hurstville.
1: Oh, yes, he did. it gives you a generosity of spirit.
0: Well, I know, I can see it.
1: Being a Dragon supporter, you overlook those mild indiscretions.
0: when players wanted to meet you, did you ever have players say, I voted for you? Or did you ever have anyone say, oh, look, I really like you, John. I love your support, but I so they didn't vote
1: for you. Some of them do.
0: Yep.
1: I won't embarrass them by speaking of people who are great supporters, but you can develop, and if you just sort of drop your guard and if you evince an understanding, one of the cardinal things about politicians and sport in Australia is that Australians are great sports fans. They pride themselves on a knowledge of the team and the sport they follow. Mm. And they can pick a phony a mile off. And I remember when I became Prime Minister, some of my Victorian friends said, oh, John, you've got to adopt a Victorian VFL or AFL team. And they recommended Carlton, which had been the team of Bob Menzies and conservative people. And I said, no, I'm not going to do that. I said, I'll go to all the games. And
0: you said no.
1: I said no because I'll get into a situation where I just say something stupid and they say, bloody hell, he's just...
0: Well, you made a good decision because Carlton had their team of the century in 1995 and they looked like they were flying, and then 1996 they fell off a cliff. If you'd embraced them, you'd have been following a team that was going pretty badly. So you made a good decision.
1: Well, I didn't know that.
0: Well, no one did at the time. And so they were awful. So that was a good decision. And the thing about being a phony I think is interesting because I've said to people, and we can say it now, you had years, you know, the wilderness years where you were basically, everyone thought it was over for John Howard in the early 90s. And every year you turn up at the breakfast, you turn up at the functions, you turn up, you bring yourself in there, you shake hands with everyone. Very dedicated fan. You weren't doing it because, you know, this suits me or there's politics in it for me. Your electorate, of course, doesn't cover any of the St. George's.
1: No. My electorate was the old North Sydney plus a bit of Balmain.
0: Yeah, a bit of Balmain, yeah, that's right. It moved over the years too. It moved too.
1: The Gladesville bit.
0: It moved over the years.
1: And I don't think it'll... Mm. The boundaries will extend to Western Australia now. Yeah. The Bears.
0: Well, that's right. And the other one is just in relation to what you were saying there about being a supporter and being, a high profile supporter. You go to these events and, let's say in terms of cricket... You're standing there, you're talking to Mark Taylor when he's captain, and did you ever think, I might give him a bit of advice? Because everyone's giving everyone advice. When you were PM, you were getting advice. The cricket captains get advice.
1: No, never. The only time Mark Taylor, you mentioned him, when he scored 334 against Pakistan in Peshawar, I ring him and congratulate him. And I said, mate, can I give you some advice? I said, why don't you retire? He said, that's exactly what I intend to do. I said, because that's you'll share with the great man. Bradman was the highest scorer in a test match.
0: Yeah.
1: By an Australian.
0: And he made that decision,
1: At that time, and he said, oh, I'm going to do that. And so I think he made his mind up. But he is the person who coined the phrase that I was a cricket tragic, because when he got back, Col Allen, the great editor of the Telegraph at the time, had a luncheon for him, and you know, everybody came, and I said a few things, and Mark got up and said, oh, John Howard, he's what we call a cricket tragedy. He said he loves the game, and implication, he loves it more than he can play it, which is true, but he's a great fella, and I mean, we've produced some wonderful characters Rich Gassie, many of them are no longer with us. But
0: can I ask you about the St. George ones? Because you would have met people. People like, when I think of the people I got lucky enough to meet, I think of two, Norm Proven and then the coach Wayne Bennett, who had an air about them of leadership. Both of them were very much like that.
1: Yeah, well, Wayne Bennett, of course, was with St. George for a while.
0: Yeah, that's right.
1: And, of course, he delivered their only...
0: That's premiership, that's right.
1: Premiership in the...
0: Yeah. In the new era.
1: In the long hiatus or oasis or whatever since the great days. But he great. And of course, I've seen a bit of him in recent years. Craig Young was a great player.
0: Mm.
1: And, of course, his son now is...
0: He's got an air about him too.
1: Yes, he has. And Johnny Raper was a character I had the privilege of... saying a few words at Johnny Raper's funeral service and at the Sydney Cricket Round. He was a character of in the very best and most rounded sense of that term.
0: I know what you're saying, because in the end that shows you how being a fan and following a football team can bring people together from all walks of life. And so you're a Prime Minister, and you got Johnny Raper, Billy Smith, who he recently lost, and these were real larrikins, weren't they?
1: They were great characters.
0: Fantastic.
1: You think of that wonderful team in Graham Langlands.
0: Mm-hmm. All of them.
1: But all of them back in.
0: Incredible. Did you have a favourite player in that team? Was there one that stood out for you that you really, you know...
1: It's hard to go past Reg, the Magic Dragon. I mean, if I were really pressed, I suppose you'd have to say him. One of our greatest. I thought Raper was too. I mean, he wasn't a utility player in the rugby league sense of that term.
0: He could do everything.
1: He could do everything.
0: And
1: he was very fast.
0: Yeah. And a charismatic, interesting man to be with. He did work in the media afterwards, the great John Raper.
1: And because he'd been, in civilian life, hadn't he been in the police force at one stage?
0: That's right. In the early days, in the very early days. Let me ask you a few questions I usually ask, and some of them are, you know, I guess... your favourite ground? Is there a ground you really like that's your favourite ground to watch football?
1: Oh, I like watching rugby league from Cogger Oval.
0: Oh, Cogger Oval, I'll say. From Cogger Oval, why not? Why not?
1: I mean, I do, and it's a terrific urban ground. Mm.
0: Now, I can't imagine when you go to the football, I always ask about a hot dog or a meat pie, but you know, I can't see you eating a hot dog, do you?
1: No, meat pies, I know. Hot dogs are American.
0: Yep. And would you, if St George is not in it, the Dragons, grand final or origin, which one do you prefer there? Is it one of those?
1: St George is playing, grand final.
0: Yeah, of course.
1: Of course. But you talk about disappointments. I had a disappointment. My biggest disappointment, I talked about handing that rugby union trophy over. I can remember when St George led 14-0 at halftime. 1999. And Melbourne Storm won. Glenn Lazarus.
0: Did you have to hand over the trophy then?
1: Trophy over to him.
0: Oh, that's terrible.
1: And, I mean, the only thing is sort of mitigated against it was just after our troops had gone into East Timor, and he said he said all the right things about them. And I said, thank you.
0: Yeah, but you're right. You put on a face.
1: It was tough.
0: What about the worst support? The supporters you're not Prime Minister anymore. You're not a politician. Because there a supporter base that or a team that you kind of don't like?
1: Oh no, No.
0: Okay, you're not going to do that? See,
1: old habits die hard. Yeah, I'm going to do that, mate.
0: I can see that. All right, this is the last one I always ask, and again, I know it's probably a redundant question. I always ask people if they had a tattoo or would they get one if their team won the comp?
1: Well, I have to say no and no. I've never had a tattoo, and no, I'm too old. The age of 87, I'm not going to change that.
0: Ray Martin's in his 80s, and he said he'd get one if South went, so give it some thought. It's been a pleasure having you here.
1: Great pleasure. And I know over the years you used to come to breakfast at St George, and I'm glad you're still
0: going.
1: Punching hard in radio.
0: Yeah. Thank you so much. Former Prime Minister, Australia's second longest serving Prime Minister, and number one fan, huge fan of the St George Illawarra Dragons. That's our episode tonight.
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0: What a fantastic conversation with John Howard. We learned a fair bit there. He was still holding back on some. 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
5: Mostly clear tonight with a low of 14 in Rockhampton before tomorrow we'll see a partly cloudy day in 27. Yeppoon 16 to 23, Gladstone 14 to 25 and Billawilla 7 to 28 degrees.
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0: Out and about across central Queensland, the talk of central Queensland, 994RO. Wheels are everywhere, on the streets, in songs. There's those annoying ones on shopping trolleys. And there's the one we spin each morning on 4RO, thanks to Harvey Norman Electrical and Computers. Where would we be without the wheel? And what would we do without the 4RO Wonder Wheel? Thanks to Harvey Norman Electrical and Computers on the talk of Central Queensland, 994RO.
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0: like bacon and eggs, steak and chips, sausages and mash. It's Aaron Stevens and the Boodles Big Breakfast.
1: You had a busy weekend starting with the Rocky Swap. Did you get anything?
2: I forgot to take my beach carry-it-all trolley. I saw so many smart people out there with those trolleys. I would have ended up some beautiful crystal and a really lovely silver teapot.
0: 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It's getting close. You can smell it in the air. Finals time in the NRL. And that other smell lingering? The big feast you can win thanks to Coco Brew. 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

0: ABBA, the only ABBA show in the world, who have performed for Benny Anderson of ABBA. Without doubt, the most authentic ABBA show in the world. Don't miss out. One night only. 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
2: Hello, I'm Jack Fenwick. The risk of renewed flooding is hampering search and rescue efforts in Nepal and Tibet as lakes formed from debris threaten to overflow. More than 1,000 people are still missing, with loved ones flocking to local hospitals in the hopes of locating them. Reporter Nelson Scott is in Kathmandu. Speaking from the airport, he says he gets the sense many travellers arriving alongside him were there to find their loved ones.
3: There is a bit of a solemn vibe. You can tell that the country is certainly hurting.
2: The opposition claims the federal government has a long track record of abandoning veterans. Labor is moving to cap allied health services at $5,000 a year. The coalition is calling for the Veterans Affairs Minister to resign, claiming he's failed to listen to the concerns of retired personnel. Senior Liberal MP Andrew Hastie says this is just the latest in a string of failures.
4: Whether it's the Cambaird VC funding for his parents, for their work that they do, sharing the news about what he did for us overseas, or whether it's the allied healthcare stuff, we just think it's time for renewal in the ministry.
2: Disgraced former footballer Nicky Winmar has been bailed as he appeals a 6-month prison sentence. The 60-year-old was jailed after being found guilty of attacking a woman in northern Victoria. A court heard he twisted the woman's arm, dragged her by the hair, and repeatedly smashed her head against the door. Winmar, who played 251 games throughout the 80s and 90s for St Kilda and the Western Bulldogs, was removed from the AFL Hall of Fame last month. A man has been arrested over an alleged gangland assassination attempt inside a Sydney kebab shop. Two masked gunmen entered the Auburn business on a June afternoon last year and opened fire. Three people were injured, with two facing lifelong complications as a result. The 31-year-old is expected to be charged, and police say the second suspect is understood to have died overseas. The WWE has confirmed it will return to Perth with another 3-year deal. It means three events will be held at RAC Arena between this December and 2028. WA's Sport and Recreation Minister Rita Saffiotti says it's a boost for Perth's sports scene.
5: It is a franchise that countries around the world are very keen to be hosting because we know about its global audience reach, but also its impact on visitation.
2: And Europe's oldest monarch, King Harald V of Norway, has died aged 89. The ceremonial head of state had been in hospital for more than 10 days in a very serious condition. The Royal Palace says he passed peacefully in Oslo in the early hours of yesterday. In finance, one Australian dollar is buying 72 US cents.
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2: The Western Bulldogs have won the first ever wildcard game, claiming a 3-point win over Collingwood. Magpie Tim Membry missing a kick after the siren, which would have given Collingwood the win. Bulldog Michael Selwood says he had accepted a loss and was surprised to see the ball cross for a point.
6: To be honest, I've probably thrown the towel in by that point. I thought, yeah, we'd probably lost it at that point. It was, yeah, right out in front and it was not looking good. But, yeah, the crowd sort of erupted and I thought it was because he'd kicked the goal because I couldn't really see. But, yeah, he missed it and I guess that's footy.
2: In the NRL, the Panthers' premiership push has continued with a 24-10-point win over the Bulldogs. Meanwhile, the Sea Eagles have claimed a 44-10-point win over the bottom-placed Dragons. And as of a short time ago, England are in control on day two of the second test against Pakistan. They lead Pakistan by 216 runs.
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14: Mostly fine with a little bit of cloud about today. Maybe some fog early. 14 for Rockhampton for a top of 27 today. Yeppoon, 16 to 23. Gladstone, 14 to 25. And Billawilla, 7 to 28 degrees.
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0: Everybody's been asking, where's the 4RO pickup? There were accusations it had been lost in a poker game. Some suggested it was abducted by aliens. And the most outlandish of all, it had been hit by a bus. But the 4RO pickup is alive and well. And back on the streets of CQ. Loaded up thanks to Doblo's Farmers Market, Galactic Donuts, CQ Today, and plenty more. 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
11: 2GB Sydney, 3W Melbourne, 4BC Brisbane. Hello to 5AA Adelaide, 2CC Canberra, 6BR Perth and relay stations across regional Victoria and into the great state of Queensland on the Resonate broadcasters as well. Great to have you company. This is the weekend edition of Australia Overnight and Amber is in Adelaide and she joins us on the line. Hi there, Amber.
12: Hi there. I'm a bit confused though. I thought Are we playing the Dolly Parton song
11: yeah.
12: game now?
11: We are. Are you ready, Amber? So I'm going to play the start of the song.
12: Okay.
11: And then you need to pick it up. So here we go. This is 9 to 5 with Amber.
12: Okay.

0: Australia Overnight Weekend edition, and on this day in 1994, Oasis released their debut album. It was called Definitely Maybe, and that's Wonderwall from Oasis. After the break, James Ward from drive.com.au, everything you need to know when purchasing a used car with James Ward after this break.
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0: a proof point, then you transfer it into your name in your home state and you get it re-registered into Victorian.
1: Yeah, if he goes through 10 speed cameras on the way, you're stuffed. But anyway. Yeah,
0: well, no, but that's it. Like, that's where you have the agreement to make sure everything's okay and you timestamp everything. So if you're selling a car, never do anything without a photo on your phone, because if something happens even 5 minutes after that, you can go, I've got it. Everything's done. That person drove off. But yeah, it can be complicated. So
1: is there any more reason to abolish state governments, have a federal government, state government, see you later, all go home? Well, she's gone already, Jacinta Allen, Ben Carroll, Chris Minns, all go home, get another job and have local councils. It'd make life a lot easier.
0: Could you imagine the local councils? You could scrap local councils, to be honest.
1: Then we've just got Elbow, and that's scary. But anyway,
0: just be self-governed.
1: you're not one of those ones, are you?
0: No, couldn't do that. Look, buying and selling can be daunting for a lot of people. Absolutely love it. Love the negotiation. Love the chase. Love the opportunity. But for a lot of people out there, buying a car, particularly, is can be stressful. So my tip is always, if you are worried about it, buy from a dealer. And again, if you go to drive.com.au, every car there is at a dealer. I would always recommend buying a car that is still within its factory warranty. And you've got, like I said, you buy a two-year-old Kia, so it's still a current model. You've saved a lot from that initial kind of new car price, and it still has 5 years warranty left. Right. Like, that's a really good way to buy a car. And you're seeing longer and longer warranties now. I think Nissan have 10 years, Mitsubishi have 10 years, so there's lots of good things out there. But buying from a dealer, it may be a little bit more expensive, but they can help with finance, they can help with all the transfers and all the paperwork. It is generally a lot easier and less stressful.
1: Thank you, James. Such a good segment there. So buying a used car versus private, what you need to know and all that sort of stuff. Next time we'll talk about EVs and checking. We're out of time, but there's that as well. But secondhand EVs, can you just quickly,
0: One? So you can. You can get a great deal. There's places now that will do a battery test on it. So people are worried about how strong the battery is. Right. You can do a battery test. You can get a Tesla. There is an app. So if you've got, if you're looking at buying a secondhand Tesla, you can get an app that will do a battery test on it, which is great. Polestar, if you're buying a secondhand one of those, they will do a battery test on it. But for everything else, if you're buying a secondhand electric Hyundai or something like that, there are now services that will do a battery test so that you can be sure of your many happy miles in your secondhand EV.
1: Or you can put your tongue on it, like we used to do those batteries and put your tongue.
0: I wouldn't do that.
1: No, you can't officially do it. Now tell us the TV commercial for our listeners. Which one are you? Because you get the family driving up. I don't hear the sound. I just see you get the family driving up in the car. There's like some sort of window. They're going through some sort of drive-thru. Are you in there?
0: I am the drive-thru. I am there in the window every single time.
1: Because I stop and look at the gym, but I don't look like a weirdo. Because I stop and look and everybody's like, look at this guy.
0: So that is me. I had to stare for a bit of TV magic. I had to stand in that box all day. And it was back in January when it was really hot. And because there's one with a family and they come in a little hatchback and drive out in a Santa Fe and the tradie comes in an old Falcon Ute and drives out in a Ranger. And so we had to do all the different setups at all the different angles. But because I'm in the background of every single shot, I had to stand in that bloody box all day.
1: I bet you're a nightmare too. Where's my water? Do you know who I am?
0: Nothing but polite and respectful, but by God, I was shattered by the end of the day. I was so tired.
1: Did you see the video of Matt Damon going off on the movie set?
0: That was pretty funny. That was pretty funny.
1: Yeah. All righty. Good stuff. Thank you, James. And we can find everything at drive.com.au. Thank you, mate.
0: Yeah. Thanks, mate. Talk soon.
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3: Your calls all morning and all night and all across the nation. This is the weekend edition of Australia Overnight. Dr. Carl will join us after news. We're talking weird science after news. Dr. Carl will tell us whether SHC exists. Spontaneous human combustion. Is it real? Can it happen? Can we just spontaneously combust?
1: Maybe we can.
3: Dr. Carl will explain after news when we talk some weird science. But firstly, Maggie's on the line. Hi, Maggie. Did you hear that explosion, Maggie? Somebody just spontaneously combusted.
9: It was very, very faint. I didn't quite hear.
3: That's okay. He's okay.
9: I was not hearing because I was on hold, essentially, to speak with Ethan first, okay. But that didn't happen. And then I could barely hear what was being said.
3: What did you want to say to Ethan, Maggie? Tell me.
9: No.
3: Come on.
9: Because
3: was it about me?
9: No.
3: Get this guy off the radio?
9: No. Well,
3: okay. Sort
9: of. Do you want?
3: Yes, I do. The truth.
9: Okay.
3: Yes.
9: Now, I shouldn't say this, but I'll have to speak my mind. And I always stress this is my current viewpoint. Okay? I have to make that point first. I appreciate mid-dawns or overnight so-called talk back, as many do. And
3: yes. Maggie, you're not going to mention pre-records, are you? You're going to say about pre-records?
1: It's a magical radio. Don't tell everybody about that. That's fine. That's just between us.
9: No. I was just beginning to think, and I do accept, you know, the survival of many other mediums and all that, you know, how important it is for radio. Given the introduction of AI, et cetera, but and also for the long-term survival, not just radio, you're becoming more and more reliant. Well, no, you have to maintain advertising to an extent for survival. And yes, I accept that. Back in the days, you know, it used to be quite open advertising that took place. That rarely happens nowadays. Excuse me. But these days, it seems to me, and not just your program, but advertising being creeping in the form of some sort of radio segment or whatever.
1: Right. So it's like an integration where the ad sort of is part of the segment. Is that what you mean?
9: In a sense. Right. And I repeat, I understand for long-term survival, you know, you're reliant, not just you, you know, yep. Station.
1: Maggie, remember Graham Kennedy with we used to do the ads on his TV show? Remember he did all those live reads? They were funny.
9: Well, that's like a different ball. Absolutely, he was a great in his great. He was one of the great performers back then, and so was Bert Newton. And they were my two favourites.
1: He'd get on, and he would criticise a product. Believe it or not, he would get on and say something, you know, about the product not tasting good or whatever. And clients would get all upset. The next day, people would be lining up down the street to purchase the product. Yeah, he's a genius. So commercials have been around forever. And you're right, they do pay for the content. And I guess we coexist happily, I hope. Thank you, Maggie. We've got Tony and Chris and also Dr. Carl after news, which is not too far away.
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1: Heading to news, and TA of Ivanhoe says, here's a simple solution to youth crime. Instead of jail time, which gives little hope of rehabilitation, how about sending them to military training, They can learn discipline, responsibility and respect with the prospect of a career. TA from Ivanhoe. The picture of the Richmond players on Mad Monday were nothing new. They've had their backsides whipped all year, says Mark Tracy of Malden Gully. As we go to news, we'll talk weird science with Dr. Carl after news, which is now.
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15: Hello, I'm Jack Fenwick. Foreign Affairs believes 38 Australians are now missing from the flood disaster in Nepal, down from 39. A young woman has made brief contact with her family, who had been hiking on a Himalayan trek. DFAT is hoping 26-year-old Cara Severino makes contact with them so she can receive consular assistance. Foreign Minister Penny Wong has spoken to her Nepali counterpart, offering the country extra assistance. At least 553 people have been killed in Nepal, with more than 1,500 still missing. A man has fronted court accused of murdering a woman in Perth's southeast, Jamie Smith reports.
16: Eunice Kambari has been charged with murdering 28-year-old Ka Ming Tan. She was found unresponsive at a home in St. James on Wednesday night. Paramedics rushed her to hospital, but she couldn't be saved. Police arrested the 38-year-old on Thursday, accusing him of assaulting the victim in the days before her death, causing the extensive injuries which ultimately led to her dying. Bail wasn't considered and he'll return to court next month. Jamie Smith, Perth.
15: Pauline Hanson has written to Prime Minister Anthony Albanese demanding One Nation's allocation of political advisers be increased from 4 to 9. Hanson argues the increase is justified after the party reached official minor party status, pointing out that the Greens hold more than double their share of staff. South Australian Premier Peter Malinauskas has doubled down on his comments about Australia's migration intake. He argues it's simplistic to suggest we can just turn off the tap, claiming we still need migrants to do various jobs. The federal government is due to announce a revised immigration policy, which will see cuts made in some visa classes. Mr Malinauskas has told the Bush summit we need to have a sensible debate about the issue.
18: What good have we actually achieved here? Meanwhile, fruit's falling on the ground because we don't have pickers. We're missing out on opportunities in hospitality sector and regions because they're frankly more exciting places to visit than most of our cities because we don't have people working for us. I mean, it's madness.
15: Disgraced former footballer Nicky Winmar has been released on bail as he appeals a jail sentence for bashing a woman. The 60-year-old was ordered to serve 6 months behind bars over the attack at Kahuna in northern Victoria last year. Last month, the ex-St Kilda and Bulldog was found guilty on 3 assault charges. He's been removed from the AFL Hall of Fame and a statue of him outside Perth's Optus Stadium has also been taken down. And King Harald V of Norway has died. The 89-year-old monarch has been in hospital for more than 10 days in a very serious condition. King Haakon VIII has taken the throne following the death of his father.
2: Gracemere Shopping World. 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
15: The Panthers' push for another minor premiership has continued. Andrew Lucas reports.
20: Penrith has temporarily moved back to the top of the NRL ladder with a 24-10 statement win over the Bulldogs at CommBank Stadium. The Panthers led 8-4 at the break, but were dominant in the second half in a blockbuster in front of almost 20,000 fans. Liam Martin crossed for two crucial tries to leave the Bulldogs' finals hopes now reliant on other results. Earlier, Manly thrashed the Dragons 44-10 at Four Pines Park. Andrew Lucas at CommBank Stadium.
15: And the Western Bulldogs are through to an elimination final after taking a three-point win over Collingwood in the first ever wildcard round game at the MCG. Magpie Tim Membry missing a kick after the siren, which would have given Collingwood the win. The Bulldogs will play either the Cats or Crows next week.
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26: Mostly fine with a little bit of cloud about today. Maybe some fog early. 14 for Rockhampton for a top of 27 today. Yeppoon 16 to 23. Gladstone 14 to 25. And Billawilla 7 to 28 degrees.
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9: Saturday morning, Australia Overnight. I'm Pat Panetta, and taking your calls across the nation. 133-693 is my phone number, and the text line is 0477-693-693. Today, the 29th of August, born on this day, Michael Jackson was born on this day in Gary, Indiana. 1958 was the year. He died when he was 50 in 2009. The American singer and songwriter, he began his showbiz career with his brothers in the Jackson 5. They had their first hit in 1969 with I Want You Back, which went to number one in the US. The next three singles also went to number one. ABC was their first hit in Australia in 1970. In 1971, he released his debut solo single, Got to Be There. His album Thriller, with sales of over 40 million copies, became one of the best-selling albums in history of popular music. It spent 37 non-consecutive weeks at number one at 78 weeks and 78 weeks in the US Top 10 album chart. It contained seven hit singles. Jackson died at the age of 50 on June 25 after suffering cardiac arrest, and his memorial service was broadcast live around the world. Prior to his death, Jackson was scheduled to perform 50 sellout concerts to over 1 million people at London's Q2 Arena. The concerts would have commenced on July 13, 2009. So born on this day, Michael Jackson, the 29th of August, and he's one of his many great songs and hits. This is Remember the Time from Michael Jackson.

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4: Norma joins us on the line. Hi there, Lady Norma.
5: Good morning. Gee, they came out of the woodwork earlier this morning for you, didn't they?
4: Yeah, we had a big flood of calls. Yeah. Anything particular? I had a few people had a swipe at me. Yeah, that's right.
5: Yeah. The other thing was, what about that game of footy? The Woods and the Cats. My God, was that a brilliant game.
4: Yeah. Which game are we talking about? The Dogs, you mean the Western Bulldogs and the Pies, Collingwood?
5: Yeah.
4: Yeah, that's right. Yeah, it was a ripper game.
5: I listened to that. That was, touch and go to the last minute.
4: Yeah.
5: Absolutely brilliant it would have been to go and see it.
4: That's the wild card too. And that's right, a full MCG too. I think 84,000, big number of people. Yeah, good game. And we'll talk sports soon, Lady Norma. Now, we're going to news. What do you want to say before we go to news? Say something nice about me.
5: I just wanted to say hello. Now, what does Pat again stand for, Patty, in Italian?
4: Pasquale.
5: Pasquale. Okay, Pasquale.
4: Ciao, Bella.
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6: Hello, I'm Jack Fenwick. Foreign Minister Penny Wong has spoken to her counterpart in Nepal to discuss the flood disaster. Senator Wong says Australia stands ready to help the devastated country with humanitarian aid on the way. Foreign Affairs has confirmed 38 Australians are now missing after a woman made brief contact with her family. DFAT is trying to call 26-year-old Cara Severino so she can get access to consular assistance. At least 553 people have been killed, while more than 1,500 people are still missing. The Prime Minister has given his strongest indication the federal government plans to make cuts to the migration system. The refugee intake will be slashed by one-third by next financial year to just under 14,000 people. The government is under pressure to address the high migration rate as infrastructure comes under pressure. Addressing the Bush summit, Anthony Albanese says the government is not ignoring the issue.
7: Priority and what we're really looking at as well is people who game the system. So people who can come in and they can put in an appeal and continue to put in another appeal and go through.
8: So how are you going to fix that?
7: Well, that's what we're working on, and I'm not here to make that announcement today.
6: Disgraced former footballer Nicky Widmer has been granted bail as he appeals a jail sentence, Jordan Tunbridge reports.
9: The former St Kilda champion ordered to spend 6 months behind bars after being found guilty over a violent assault on a woman in northern Victoria last year. During the trial, a court heard Nicky Widmer twisted the woman's arm, dragged her by the hair and repeatedly smashed her head against a door. The 60-year-old has been granted bail to appeal the conviction, which saw him removed from the AFL Hall of Fame and his statue in Perth taken down. Jordan Tunbridge, Melbourne.
6: A Perth University lecturer is facing a fraud charge after he allegedly took a payment from a student to alter their exam results. Police say the 36-year-old was working as a casual staff member at Edith Cowan University. He's been charged with one count of gaining a benefit by fraud and will return to court in October. Australia Post is eyeing weekly letter deliveries and $4 stamps as plunging mail volumes push the carrier into a $108 million underlying loss. Despite masking the deficit with one-off property sales, the National Mail Service says further delivery cuts are required as letter volumes sink to 1930s levels. And Europe's oldest monarch, King Harald V of Norway, has died aged 89. The ceremonial head of state had been in hospital for more than 10 days in a very serious condition.
3: Denture Solutions. Dentures so comfortable, you'll forget you even have them. 994RO, your sport now.
6: The Western Bulldogs have progressed to the elimination finals after claiming a three-point win over Collingwood at the MCG in their wildcard clash. The win sets up a match with either Geelong or Adelaide next week. Bulldogs defender Michael Selwood says after that win, the team can go all the way in September.
8: Definitely really confident. Obviously, as the old cliche, take it week by week, but I think we've got a good list and we've started to build some good momentum within the group, and probably our last 3 weeks have been some good footy. So I think we'll just continue to build and we'll wait and see who we get this next week. But we're really confident.
6: In the NRL, Penrith's push for another premiership has continued, claiming a 14-point win over the Bulldogs. A Liam Martin double leading the Panthers to the 24-10-point win, and Manly have handed St George the wooden spoon after claiming a 44-10-point win over the Dragons.
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18: Mostly fine with a little bit of cloud about today. Maybe some fog early. 14 for Rockhampton for a top of 27 today. Yeppoon, 16 to 23. Gladstone, 14 to 25. And Billawilla, 7 to 28 degrees.
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4: It's the Saturday morning edition of Australia Overnight. Now, Matt Batten is from TV City. He's our nostalgia expert, and he joins us to talk about... We're talking about this show.
20: Neighbours. Everybody needs good neighbours. Just a friendly wave each morning.

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9: That's right. On Australia Overnight, Andrew Lucas is the senior producer with the continuous call team in 4BC and 2GB. And he's on the line right now. Hi, Andrew.
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9: Round 26 of the NRL, the Panthers hosted the Bulldogs. What happened?
10: Yeah, big game at CommBank Stadium last night. We were out there with the continuous call team, and the Penrith Panthers, too good for the Bulldogs, 24 points to 10, and it was a real Friday night blockbuster out here at CommBank Stadium last night, almost 20,000 fans. And Penrith, they led 8-4 at halftime, and then in the second half, Liam Martin, he crossed in the 43rd minute after a Connor Tracy error. That put the Panthers ahead. Jacob Preston went over in the 59th minute to give the Bulldogs hope. But then the Panthers, they were just too professional, too clinical, and they closed it out with a late try to Casey McLean as well. Dylan Edwards, the star fullback, he had a game-high 32 runs for 268 metres. He was outstanding. He was Mark Riddell's player of the match last night, and he also set up one of the tries for the Panthers as well. And they completed at 40 from 43. So, it was a very professional performance, minimal errors, and in the end, the Bulldogs now, that for their season, it's on life support. They're now reliant on other results, so it looks like they'll miss the final. That's after coming in the top four last year. While for the Penrith Panthers, they moved to the top of the table and a chance at another minor premiership.
9: Holy, the Penrith Panthers are top of the table again.
10: They're top of the table. The juggernaut continues. Of course, they won four premierships in a row. They missed out. They got knocked out of the prelim last year, and it just shows how dominant they've been in recent years. And, you know, they lose players just about every season. They've lost so many star players over the years through this run under Ivan Cleary, and they just continue to turn up. Their big guns, Nathan Cleary, Dylan Edwards, Liam Martin, and then a lot of young players coming through, and the likes of Liam Henry, Isaiah Papali'i, who came from the Eels and then the West Tigers as well. And these players. Tom Jenkins, the equal leading try scorer of the season. They've just had phenomenal years and they just keep coming through this Panthers system, and it's no wonder they're a juggernaut and a huge chance at winning another premiership.
9: Sport in Australia overnight, and Manly also took on the Dragons in the NRL.
10: Yeah, Manly way too good for the St George Illawarra Dragons. 44-10 at home at Four Pines Park last night, and it was in front of a crowd of 13,500 fans. And for Manly, their season very much like the Bulldogs. They've just had phenomenal years, and they just keep coming through this Panthers system, and it's no wonder they're a juggernaut and a huge chance at winning another premiership.

0: 994RO.
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3: Weekend edition, Australia Overnight, taking your calls across the nation on 133693. I'm Pat Panetta, great to have your company. That's my number, 133693. And I have a text line here for you as well if you want to text through a message, 0477 693 693. The front pages of the paper starting to arrive this morning, the Saturday Telegraph. It's very sad to see on all the papers the images and stories around the terrible event in Nepal. And that's featured in the front page of the Saturday Telegraph today. Nepal floods, hope in hell is the headline. Family and friends of Australians missing in the catastrophic Nepal flood have vowed that they will not give up on hope. At least 38 Australians were unaccounted for, including Sydney's Muralitharan family. And there's a photo featured on the front page there. Water rats leave the staff unpaid, front page of the Sydney Tally as well. A disastrous breakdown of a $40 million new payroll system at Sydney's water department has led to staff missing weeks of pay, leading to missed child support, rent, and threats of self-harm. The bungled rollout, leaving hundreds of staff without proper pay since July 8. Gee. Imagine having to handle that. It's triggered four separate court actions. Featured the front page of Sydney paper there. The Courier Mail also featuring the Nepal floods. Family's Nepal heartache, praying for a miracle. Queenslander Sushashini Kadimala sent this photograph to her loved ones just hours before she went missing in a torrent of water in Nepal. But the family is not giving up hope, as they hoping that she'll be found alive. Guilty plea over fire hero's death. The Queensland Fire Department will plead guilty to a charge stemming from the death of firefighter Izzy Nash, but the organisation denies its failures caused her death. Izzy Nash, 46, and her colleague Leah Drew ran out of air after becoming trapped inside a warehouse that was on fire in 2023. That's the front of the Courier Mail today. Sydney Morning Herald front page. Support surges for Nepal. As the true scale of the disaster becomes clearer, residents are facing more uphill battles to escape the water. Photos featured on the front page again. And PM pushes big spending agenda for third term. An exclusive on the front page of the Sydney Morning Herald, Anthony Albanese has flagged an expansion of his big spending social agenda to win a third term. More money being spent as he prepares to beef up Australia's heavy regulation of big tech to counter what he described as algorithm-driven anxiety and the rise of populism exemplified by One Nation. The Prime Minister said Labor's upcoming digital duty of care, which would force social media giants to alter their algorithms, would be a big deal, and that artificial intelligence, another biggie, would become a larger part of his agenda next year. There you are. How interesting. Saturday Age as well, Melbourne paper front page, being featured. The Nepal floods, race against time. Despite fears of further flooding in Nepal, rescue workers searched for residents and foreign travellers and recovered survivors from the mud, many of who required medical treatment, including this child, featured on the front page, taken to an army rescue camp. Matthew Knott, Zach Hope, and Mustafa Rachiri report on page 6 and 7 in the Age this morning. Albanese eyes big spending social agenda. So same story on the front of the Age. Albanese has flagged the expansion of the big spending social agenda. We spoke about that. That's in the Sydney paper as well. And that's on the Age today. What about the Weekend Australian? What's on the front page there? Again, the Nepal floods, of course. Let's have a look-see here. As you get up in the morning, you'll if you grab the papers, you'll see the when water, then torture, family's haunting vigil. Rescue personnel provide medical treatment to a child at the Army rescue camp. The same photo featured in the paper there. And the story that you'll see on the front page, PM interprets links with risky Chinese unis. Also an exclusive in the front of the Weekend Australian. Anthony Albanese's go-to Mandarin interpreter has concerning links to Chinese universities, rated by Australia's top strategic think tank as very high risk for their close relationship with the country's military, including one designated by the US as a threat to its national security. Professor Charles Quinn interpreted for the Prime Minister during meetings with Xi Jinping and Chinese Premier in Beijing, and has joined him at the multiple events in Australia, including a fundraising dinner last month hosted by a 25-year-old rich lister, Felix Lee. The Chinese-born interpreter has also worked for a host of Mr. Albanese's predecessors, going back to John Howard, and provided translation services for Chinese presidential visits by Mr. Xi Jinping and Zhang Zemin. According to his LinkedIn profile, he is a visiting professor at a university which the Australian Strategic Policy Institute's China Defence University's tracker has designated as very high risk due to its direct engagement with the People's Liberation Army and next to China. There you go, featured on the front page of the Weekend Australian. So there you go, a bit of an idea as to what the papers are saying today. And very soon you'll hear from the Australia Overnight Newsroom as well as we look at the weather around the nation for Saturday the 29th of August. In Perth today, a partly cloudy day and a top of 22 degrees. Right now it's 13. Sunny for Adelaide today with a max of 21 degrees. Currently 9 degrees here in Adelaide. Partly cloudy for Melbourne and 15's the top. Right now, Melbourne, 10 degrees. Hobart, a partly cloudy day with a top of 17 degrees for Hobart. Right now, it's 12. Canberra, some morning frost and a sunny day and 19 for Canberra. Right now, 2.5 degrees. Partly cloudy for Wollongong today and 18. Sydney, a partly cloudy day with a max of 19. Right now, it's 13 for Sydney. Newcastle, a shower at 2 and 19. Brisbane, partly cloudy and 24. Right now, 16 degrees. Townsville, mostly sunny, 27. And Darwin, a sunny day, 35. And Alice Springs, a sunny day today and 25 degrees. There you go. News and weather on Australia Overnight.
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3: The news today, the 29th of August, having a birthday today is Eddie Reader, born in Glasgow, Scotland. Now, Eddie Reader is a Scottish singer from Fairground Attraction, and one of her beautiful songs is called What You Do With What You Got. It's called What You Do With What You Got, I think it's called. We're going to play it for you now. You know what it is? Yeah. There you go, Eddie Reader, born on this day. She is 67 today. Gorgeous song. Here we go to the news.

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1: And Mark from Stawell is here. Hi there, Mark.
2: Top of the morning, Pat. Shame I couldn't talk to Terry, but he's totally right, you know. With the ticketing schmozzle, whatever it was, we'll skim the top and this.
1: Yes.
2: And SLR, with the $15 billion, Liberals and Nationals find out where the money is, they can just cancel it, and that one, the $15 billion will cancel the contract. And they can cancel the SES, which is only selling electricity. They're not the old SES that did the powers and poles and wires.
1: Yeah, that was all a bit smoke and mirrors, wasn't it?
2: And then they can get rid of this stupid treaty thing they've got in government at the moment, where the CEO is getting paid $483,000 a year.
1: And as I reach over for the Herald Sun, keep going,
2: You know, just turn around and say, no, we can't pass this. Oh, so Carol Bem will have to say, no, mate, because it's a treaty. No.
1: Oh, that's
2: right,
1: Western
2: Highway, because it's a treaty. Oh, where they're going to put it?
1: It sort of makes it complicated.
2: It's an absolute debacle.
1: Yeah. Well, we had the voice referendum, didn't we? And we voted no, so that was a bit interesting that the Victoria decided to move ahead anyway. Front page of the Herald Sun today, Dan statue dumped. Monumental win for Victoria, exclusive on page 5. So it looks like they are sort of starting to do more moves to distance themselves from the past. A monument to Daniel Andrews' controversial taxpayer-funded statue has been cancelled, with Ben Carroll dumping a decade-old policy to automatically honour long-serving premiers. It was that easy. Can you believe it? He's just overturned the rule, and they just wouldn't do it beforehand. In a massive blow for the former Premier's legacy, Mr. Carroll has ordered work on the statue to stop, saying the government would no longer automatically commission such monuments. He's so desperate to distance himself from the future and reset as a new-look government as we head into the November election. But the Premier said the $134,000 contract would be retained with an independent and bipartisan panel. Oh, here we go. An independent and bipartisan panel tasked with recommending a new subject aside from Mr. Andrews, and the location for the commission work. All right, there you go. So they've got the money, $134,000. So that's the contract. So they're going to find a new subject to build something to. Former Premier Jeff Kennett established the practice of automatically recognising premiers who served at least 3,000 days in office with a statue on Treasury Place. Well, there you go. It was as easy as that. They just simply changed the rule. Brendan's in Melbourne. Hi, Brendan.
3: Good morning. There's this illegal tax they try to bring in on your Mikey. I've got a simple equation for it.
1: It's not an illegal tax. Sorry, people pull me up on this. It's not an illegal tax. It's a levy that was put on top of the Mikey cards that they didn't tell anybody about to pay for the suburban rail loop. Yep.
3: A tax. Why not get an accurate figure from the Mikey people? Find out how many active Mikey cards there are in Victoria, and then sue the Labor government for claiming financial advantage by deception.
1: Well, I don't know if you can do that, if you can sue the government by deception. I think Terry was saying it's interesting that they were ready to tell the media about this levy when they spoke about the increased fines, the increased cost of the Mikey tickets, but nobody asked a question. So they just basically didn't sort of say anything, and then ever since then it was kept under wraps. Thank you, Brendan. We'll go away for a tick and come back. 133-693 is my number. Text line is 0477-693-693. We'll also come back and talk food. Food with Mel Leonello. That's next on Australia Overnight.
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0: Weekend edition of Australia Overnight. Welcome to a brand new day. It's Saturday the 29th of August. I'm Pat Panetta as we take your calls across the nation. My number 133693 and the text line 0477693693. Not too far away, Olympia Kwiatkowski will join us with her segment, Welcome to the Weekend. If you're looking for something fun to do this weekend, Olympia's got you covered. From hidden corners of Parramatta, shopping for some art in Melbourne, eating your way through Serbian culture in Brisbane, and taking the kids to a free festival in Canberra, all that and more with Olympia After News. Welcome to the weekend. Also, Olympia's lost something and she needs your help, and a gift that was sent to Olympia. She'll tell us the story after, something she mentioned on the radio. All that and more coming up just around the corner with Welcome to the Weekend with Olympia Kwiatkowski. Let's look at the weather for you across the nation for today, Saturday the 29th of August. In Broome, a sunny day and 31 degrees. Perth having a partly cloudy day today and a max of 22. Perth right now on 13 degrees. In Adelaide, a sunny day and 21 today. Right now sitting on 10 degrees. Melbourne, partly cloudy and 15 degrees today for Saturday. Currently 10. In Hobart, partly cloudy and 17 today. Right now, 12 degrees. Canberra, some morning frost and a sunny day and a max of 19, currently 2 degrees. Wollongong, a partly cloudy day and 18. Sydney, a partly cloudy day today and 19 degrees for Sydney. Right now, it's 11. Newcastle, a shower or 2 and 19. Brisbane, a partly cloudy day, 24 degrees for Brisbane. Right now, it's 17 degrees. In Townsville, mostly sunny, 27. Darwin, a sunny day, 35 degrees. Alice Springs, a sunny day and 25 degrees. Do we need a break or have we got time to do some papers? No, got a bit more time? Okay, let's look at some papers here as they come through. The Sydney Morning Herald front page, PM pushes big spending agenda through for a third term, is the front page of the Sydney Morning Herald. Anthony Albanese has flagged an expansion of his big spending social agenda to win a third term as he prepares to beef up Australia's heavy regulation of big tech to counter what he describes as algorithm-driven anxiety and the rise of populism exemplified by One Nation. Oh, he's blaming social media and digital people. The Prime Minister said Labor's upcoming digital duty of care, which would force social media giants to alter their algorithms. I wonder which way would they like the algorithm to be altered? Maybe pointing towards them. Would be a big deal, and that the artificial intelligence, another biggie in inverted commas, would become a larger part of his agenda for next year. Reported in the Sydney Morning Herald as you look at the papers today. The Saturday Age as well. How Carroll was kept out of the loop under Andrews, an exclusive story on the front page of the Saturday Age from Chip LeGrand and Kieran Rooney. Ben Carroll was sitting in his Bali hotel room on a family holiday when he received a call from a journalist seeking confirmation on the big story that the Melbourne Airport Rail Link, a major infrastructure project close to Carroll's heart, had been shelved. Carroll was adamant the reporter had got it wrong, and he got the wrong end of the stick. "You're completely wrong," he told him. "I'm the public transport minister. It goes through my electorate. We took this to the 2022 election. I would know about it." Nevertheless, the next day, it was front page news that the project had been mothballed, ostensibly due to concerns about the state's rising debt. Carroll was furious. He was later informed through a three-way telephone conversation with the Treasurer Tim Pallas and Deputy Leader Jacinta Allen, and the decision indeed had been made in secret, without his knowledge, by the Expenditure Review Committee, a meeting of four senior ministers chaired by Daniel Andrews. Front page of Saturday Age for you to pick up the paper and check that out. The big spending social agenda also featuring on the Melbourne paper as well. Okay, some papers coming through and some news, and the Australia Overnight News update not too far away. Then after news, Olympia Kwiatkowski and welcome to the weekend. We'll have a fun chat with Olympia. As we look at the On This Day list today, some famous birthdays. Richard Lord, Richard Attenborough, was born on this day in Cambridge, England, 1923. He passed away when he was 90 in 2019. British director, producer and actor. He was the older brother of David Attenborough, a naturalist and broadcaster who recently turned 100. He starred in British films In Which We Serve, Brighton Rock and Great Escape, and also Jurassic Park. Lord Richard Attenborough, born on this day. Elliot Gould, also having a birthday today, born in Brooklyn, New York, 1938. He's 88 today. The American actor, he can be seen in movies such as Bob and Carol and Ted and Alice from 1968, from MASH in 1970, Capricorn 1 in 1978, and Ocean's 11 in 2001. Elliot Gould is 88 today. Also having a birthday, Sir Lenny Henry, the British comic and impressionist. He starred on TV in The Lenny Henry Show and in Chef. Lenny Henry is 68 today, and also Rebecca De Mornay is having a birthday today. She was born on this day in California, 1959. She's 67 today, from movies like The Hand That Rocks the Cradle and Wedding Crashers, and also Mother's Day. Rebecca De Mornay today is 67 years old. So if you're having a birthday, you celebrate your special day with those famous names.
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0: On the text is coming through, buon mattina, Pat. Buona mattina. Love your overnight work, thank you. Could you just repeat the name of the Italian guest Melanie in her book again, please? I need to start cooking before Signora divorces me. Grazie, Lorenzo. Nice text. Thank you, Lorenzo. That was Melanie Leonello. Melanie Leonello. You can find her on Instagram, and her thing is From My Little Kitchen. Mel Leonello was our food guest. As we head to news on this day, the 29th of August, Taylor Swift became the first female artist in Spotify history to reach 100 million monthly listeners on this day, 2023, with this song.

0: There you go. How good's Tay-Tay? News time and Olympia after news.
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0: Hello, I'm Jack Fenwick. Foreign Minister Penny Wong has spoken to her counterpart in Nepal to discuss the flood disaster. Senator Wong says Australia stands ready to help the devastated country with humanitarian aid on the way. Foreign Affairs has confirmed 38 Australians are now missing after a woman made brief contact with her family. DFAT is trying to call 26-year-old Cara Severino so she can get access to consular assistance. At least 553 people have been killed, while more than 1,500 people are still missing. The Prime Minister has given his strongest indication the federal government plans to make cuts to the migration system. The refugee intake will be slashed by one-third by next financial year to just under 14,000 people. The government is under pressure to address the high migration rate as infrastructure comes under pressure. Addressing the Bush summit, Anthony Albanese says the government is not ignoring the issue.
2: Priority and what we're really looking at as well is people who game the system. So people who can come in and they can put in an appeal and continue to put in another appeal and go through.
3: So how are you going to fix that?
2: Well, that's what we're working on, and I'm not here to make that announcement today.
0: Disgraced former footballer Nicky Widmar has been granted bail as he appeals a jail sentence, Jordan Tunbridge reports.
4: The former St Kilda champion ordered to spend 6 months behind bars after being found guilty over a violent assault on a woman in northern Victoria last year. During the trial, a court heard Nicky Widmar twisted the woman's arm, dragged her by the hair, and repeatedly smashed her head against a door. The 60-year-old has been granted bail to appeal the conviction, which saw him removed from the AFL Hall of Fame and his statue in Perth taken down. Jordan Tunbridge, Melbourne.
0: A Perth University lecturer is facing a fraud charge after he allegedly took a payment from a student to alter their exam results. Police say the 36-year-old was working as a casual staff member at Edith Cowan University. He's been charged with one count of gaining a benefit by fraud and will return to court in October. Australia Post is eyeing weekly letter deliveries and $4 stamps as plunging mail volumes push the carrier into a $108 million underlying loss. Despite masking the deficit with one-off property sales, the National Mail Service says further delivery cuts are required as letter volumes sink to 1930s levels. And Europe's oldest monarch, King Harald V of Norway, has died aged 89. The ceremonial head of state had been in hospital for more than 10 days in a very serious condition.
1: Navigating the legal landscape. How they help. Grant and Simpson Lawyers. 994RO. Your sport now.
0: The Western Bulldogs have progressed to the elimination finals after claiming a 3-point win over Collingwood at the MCG in their wildcard clash. The win sets up a match with either Geelong or Adelaide next week. Bulldogs defender Michael Selwood says after that win, the team can go all the way in September.
5: Definitely really confident. Obviously, as the old cliche, take it week by week, but I think we've got a good list and we've started to build some good momentum within the group, and probably our last 3 weeks have been some good footy. So I think we just continue to build and we'll wait and see who we get this next week. But we're really confident.
0: In the NRL, Penrith's push for another premiership has continued, claiming a 14-point win over the Bulldogs. A Liam Martin double leading the Panthers to the 24-10-point win, and Manly have handed St George the wooden spoon after claiming a 44-10-point win over the Dragons.
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1: 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Bob's Bulk Booze. Cheapest liquor around. Yamba Road in North Rocky.
10: Mostly fine with a little bit of cloud about today. Maybe some fog early. 14 for Rockhampton for a top of 27 today. Yeppoon 16 to 23. Gladstone 14 to 25. And Billawilla 7 to 28 degrees.
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12: That's right, it's time for Olympia Kwiatkowski and her regular segment here on Australia Overnight. It's welcome to the weekend and she's on the phone. Hi there, Olympia.
13: Welcome to the weekend, Pat. Welcome, everybody.
12: It's official. We say that when we hear your voice at the weekend's officially here. But you've got a big day today. You've got two MC gigs to do today. Wow.
13: I am doing a back-to-back MC. Yeah, so I will have time for a costume change in between. Yes. But, yes, it'll be a big day.
12: It starts off with us here on Australia Overnight.
13: It does.
12: Yeah, 133693 is our number. But we're going to whip around the nation and see what we can do this weekend, Olympia. And starting with Sydney.
13: Starting in Sydney, if you're someone who loves architecture, some history, or maybe just getting access to places that you're normally told that you can't go in there, the Parramatta Open is happening today. So it's starting at 10, going through until 4. So 16 buildings and spaces across Parramatta will be opening their doors to the public. So we're talking about the places that you don't normally get to wander through, including Old Government House, the Parramatta Town Hall, and some of the city's significant contemporary spaces. So it's a really great way to see a completely different side of Parramatta and learn a little bit more about the history and the architecture of the area. So tickets start at $25, and there are some different ticketing options depending on what you want to go and see. Yep. So, you know, if you're in Sydney, fancy you're spending a bit of a day exploring, Parramatta Open on today from 10 until 4. 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
12: And they're like an open house, yeah? These are like a rare, like once a year.
13: Parramatta is, that is it. Parramatta is open.
12: Right, because you drive past and you think, I wonder what's going on in there. Oh, I want to get in there one day. And here's your chance today for our Sydney listeners. Okay, off to Melbourne now, Olympia.
13: If you're in Melbourne, you've got the slightest interest in art, or maybe you're looking for a bit of an excuse to wander around the magnificent Royal Exhibition Building. The Affordable Art Fair is on this weekend. Running through until tomorrow, there's more than 70 galleries bringing thousands of contemporary artworks together, all under one very impressive roof. So despite the name, this isn't just about looking, because you can purchase artwork here starting from around about $100 going all the way up to $10,000. So, you know, there's artist talks as well happening all over the weekend. There's live demonstrations, workshops, installations, food and drink as well. So you'd easily make an entire day of it. 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
14: You never know what you'll find. Something for your house or your office. It's always good to have some good art around. That's for our listeners in Melbourne on 3AW. Olympia Kwiatkowski, welcome to the weekend as we head to Brisbane, Olympia.
13: If you're in Brisbane, a nice sunny day today and tomorrow is ahead, and you might want to head to Dutton Park for the Brisbane Serbian Festival. It's a celebration of Serbian culture. There's traditional food, music, dancing, cultural performances, and entertainment for the whole family. This is one of those events where my advice is to arrive hungry, because there'll be plenty of Serbian food and sweets to try. I know that one of my favourite Serbian dishes is the šivapi.
14: Right.
13: Which is, have you tried šivapi?
14: No, it sounds awesome. A šivapi is just fun saying. Can I have a šivapi?
13: I think you would love a šivapi. It's like these small little sausages that I think they're made out of like a combination of beef and pork. And they're small little sausages and they're done, you know, like they're cooked on a barbecue and whatever.
14: Right.
13: And then you eat them in like a pita bread with sour cream and raw onion.
14: Oh, yeah. Oh, yeah. Okay.
13: Oh, yeah.
14: Sour cream. So the, and anything is great. Yeah. Yeah, okay. Šivapi.
13: Šivapi.
14: Look, I've done some prep for this segment. So here we go. Serbian. Good morning in Serbian. I got this from YouTube.
15: Good morning in Serbian. Dobro jutro.
13: Dobro jutro.
14: Yeah, dobro jutro.
13: Yes.
14: Can use it today.
13: That's good. I've got, I don't know if I'm going to be heading along to this one because tomorrow I might be a little bit tired tomorrow. But look, this is completely free to attend. No entry fee for this one. So you can spend your Sunday eating your way through Serbian cuisine, listening to live music and a bit of culture. Yeah.
14: Fun things around the nation with Olympia Kwiatkowski. Welcome to the weekend. What about Canberra, Olympia?
13: In Canberra, a great free family event happening today. Is it Gin and Dairy or the Gin and Dairy Festival?
14: Oh, yeah.
13: I should have prefaced this beforehand. I've never heard of this area, Gin and Dairy Festival. It's Gin and Dairy.
14: Yeah, I'm looking
13: at it. It's just one of those ones when you look at it for too long and you start to wonder how you pronounce it. So it's happening at the Link from 2 p.m. until 7 p.m. It's basically an afternoon of free family fun. There's going to be live music, local market and food stalls, also face painting, roving entertainment, and open studios from Strathnarn Arts. So what really caught my attention here is that the rides for this one are all free. So the kids are going to have an absolute ball. There's a giant slide, there's a pirate ship, cups and saucers, and even a bungee trampoline. So a great one out, a great free event happening.
14: Did you say rides are free?
13: Rides are free,
14: that's
13: yes.
14: Awesome.
13: You can go and follow them. You can probably, you know, just line up nonstop. So, yes, on today from 2 until 7 p.m. at the Link in Strathnarn. And you can get all the information at ginandairy.com/festival.
14: Canberra weather today, morning frost and sunny down to 1 overnight, 1 degree, top of 19. So the sun will come out. That's pretty good. That's okay. Sunny at 19.
13: Yeah, very good.
14: Okay, so that's all our... That's all our events around the nation. If you want to join us, 133693. Olympia, let me do this.
11: Now, it's time for Olympia's Observation of the Week with Olympia Kwiatkowski.
14: Okay, over to you.
13: My observation isn't a great one, to be honest, Pat. It's a really sad one. This was sad and frustrating. Oh, look, that's maybe not so much sad, but very frustrating. So I bought a new car. As you know, we spoke about it. Last week, whenever it was. So I had that car for all of 4 days and I have misplaced the second set of keys.
14: I thought you were going to say you've had an accident 4 days. Okay, you've misplaced the second set of keys after 4 days.
13: Can you not say that,
14: I'm sorry.
13: Please,
14: I was like, You said sad and frustrating. Okay, so you've misplaced your brand new car too. It's brand spanking new. It's a beautiful car. Oh, no.
13: I have not misplaced the car, just the second set of keys.
14: That's frustrating.
13: Yeah.
14: I don't need to remind you what it costs to replace the Mercedes keys, no. Do I? No, okay, I don't make things worse. Yeah, you've got to find those keys, Olympia.
13: I have searched the entire house multiple times, backtraced every single place I've been to, made phone calls, sent messages, and they are just nowhere to be found. It is the most frustrating thing.
14: You know, I have a theory about this. The more valuable something is, you know, it's like it's a new car. You put it in a spot that you just don't want to lose the keys. You say, I'm going to put them here because they're safe and they're here. And it's more likely to lose something because you're trying to hang on to it too much. Is that sort of, does that mean anything to you? Sometimes, you know. No, okay. Does it make you feel better?
13: No, it doesn't really, but thanks for trying. No, look, I've never lost car keys before and I've had several cars. I don't know what it is. Yeah. I don't know if it's like the case of me thinking, okay, well, I'll put these here. Because for a while, like I was going around with them both in my bag at the one time.
14: Oh.
13: I thought, well, this is ridiculous. You know, if something, if someone lose the bag, which I probably wouldn't do, but you know.
14: Yeah, because you just got the car. I guess you just got the car and you got the two sets of keys when you purchase the car. Yeah, I understand.
13: Yeah. And I thought I better put one somewhere. And where I have put that one set, I do not know.
14: I remember when I was in Brisbane, you showed me the car. It's now you could change this, and I think you did. Those keys, when you go near the car sort of wakes up. Then the handles pop out. Yeah, right. So yes, they're pretty special. The car just like comes alive. Okay. I don't know, Olympia. You've got to trace back your steps. 133-693. Can you help Olympia? Have you found her keys? All right. So you've turned the place upside down.
13: More than once.
14: Okay. They've got to be somewhere. They've got to be somewhere. Now, also, a couple of weeks ago we spoke about hankies. We had a debate about are hankies, cool. I spoke about having hankies. It made me laugh when Joy from Camberwell, who's my biggest fan, phoned up and said, Pat, hankies are in. Hankies are in. You're okay. So
13: Joy doesn't really think that. She was just saying that.
14: Yeah, she's being nice to me. I know.
13: Yes. Yeah, hankies are disgusting and they are dirty. And someone else rang in that same weekend and said it's like putting a cold in your pocket.
14: Yes, I remember. That's right.
13: But
14: that's right.
13: You can imagine my surprise when sitting on my my studio at work, a lovely listener had sent me to 4BC Studios a packet of 10 cotton hankies.
14: Oh, I love it. Can I have them? Oh, that's funny.
13: Yes. I'll give you one or two, okay? I'll give you a few also the boy colours, blues and the
14: any name grays. Or anything? No, just mysterious hankies. They just arrived.
13: Oh, that's even better. I have my suspicions of who it could be, but for now that person will remain nameless.
14: Oh, that's funny. All right, Olympia. Okay, you enjoy your day. You've got a big day today and thanks for being here again on this program. Thank you, Olympia.
13: Thanks, Pat. Catch you next week.
14: Olympia Kwiatkowska here every Saturday with her segment, Welcome to the Weekend.
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3: Weekend edition, Australia Overnight. It's Saturday morning. 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Simon has sent a message through. Ask Olympia if the Mercedes app can find the key. That's a good thought. Use an app. Yeah, use technology. One of those tracking devices. Also, this one coming through from Kia saying the keys might be in the glove box. I think she might have checked the glove box. Maybe not. This one here, tell Olympia to take a trip to the truly beautiful Riviera as well. Riverina. Yeah, okay. There you go. Well, Olympia is our roving reporter. We can send her out and about, that's for sure. Julian's in Armidale. Hi, Julian.
24: Good morning, Jean Dobre.
3: Hello, Julian. Now, Olympia's had to go because she's got a big day today with two MC jobs, but I'm here for you, Julian. That's right. That's hello in Polish, isn't it? How do you say it again?
24: That's right. Dzień dobry. Can I say hello, Olympia?
3: Hello, Olympia. Yes.
24: How are you?
3: Yeah.
24: She's here?
3: No, she's had to go because she's got a busy day today. We've had a quick chat, but I'm here for you, Julian. What's on your mind, mate?
24: Well, being a Queenslander, I'd like her to do a bit of research for me. Yes. My late mother, Ingrid, worked for Ken Brodziak, the man who brought the Beatles to Australia.
3: Right.
24: I had to understand that they went to Brisbane. We don't hear anything of the Queensland tour. Did you know Johnny Chester supported the Beatles at Festival Hall in Melbourne?
3: Oh,
24: and
3: right.
24: I believe that they went to Brisbane and they played at the now demolished Festival Hall in Brisbane.
3: Yes.
24: We don't know where they stayed in Brisbane, and we never hear of people who saw the Beatles arrive at Eagle Farm Airport.
3: That is true. Okay, well, Julian, 133693, were you there when the Beatles arrived in Brisbane at Eagle Farm? They went to Festival Hall. 133693, did you say your late mother was connected to bringing the Beatles to Australia? Was that what you said?
24: Ken Brodziak. The late Ken Brodziak, he was a great entrepreneur,
3: yes.
24: And he brought the Beatles to Australia. I think they went everywhere, Adelaide, Sydney, Melbourne, but I believe they didn't go to Perth.
3: Oh, right, okay. Yeah, well, poor old Perth missed out, probably too far because the East Coast versus the West Coast. There you go. Oh, okay, that's very interesting because we don't hear much about the Brisbane tour of the Beatles. Of course, we remember the, Melbourne, everybody went nuts for them, didn't they, Julian? What a
24: they
3: time.
24: Definitely went outside. Can I ask another question?
3: Yes.
24: On September 22, 1966, 60 years ago, was one of Australia's worst air disasters in Winton in far western Queensland. As an answer to ANA Viscount of 26 passengers and crew died in that crash. I interviewed on another program a policeman who actually was responsible to account for the people that didn't survive.
3: Mm.
24: And it was one of Australia's worst air disasters, Thursday, September 22, 1966. It was the Antonov flight. Right. From Mount Isa to Longreach, but never made it to Brisbane. It crashed 14 kilometres. Philip Brady used to talk about that. And there's a very famous family of the Henty family of Western Victoria, yes, and some prominent mining people from Longreach passed away. Could you find that on that your right? screen?
14: We could, yeah, okay. Did you get that, Ethan? So that'll be September 22, 1966. So 60 years ago. 3 days
24: before the St Kilda Collingwood Grand Final.
14: Is that right? Wow. Okay, and St Kilda lost by a point too. Is that the one?
24: Yes.
14: Yeah, right, when they sort of just missed the last little bit there. September 22, 1966. Yeah, it was a Vickers Viscount 832, as you tell us about. Mount Isa to Longreach, Queensland, you said that. Yeah, 20 passengers, 4 crew members passed away, 24 people.
24: 26.
14: 26? Oh, well.
24: One of 6
14: the computer. About 16 kilometres from Winton in Queensland, it went down. Yeah, right, 60 years ago.
24: Yeah, and had been another of a Fokker Friendship accident in 1960 off Mackay that killed a lot of schoolboys from Bundaberg. Yeah. There have been about 6 Viscount disasters in Australia. Mm. It was a 4, the most, the other one that happened after that was on December 31st, 1968 at Port Hedland.
14: Port Hedland, WA.
24: Robertson Miller Viscount.
14: Yep. Well, this one from 1966, it says here was an engine fire. 44 minutes after departing Mount Isa, a fire started in one of the engines. Then there was an emergency descent. The crew could not put out the fire or feather the propeller, so they began to emergency descend near Winton. And the tragic result, yeah, there you go. And keep listening, Julian, see if anybody remembers the Beatles in Brisbane all those years ago, 133693. Justine in Borwin. Hi, Justine.
0: Good morning, Pat. Long time no speak.
14: Yeah, it's been a while. But I know that you're regularly sort of talking to the program. So anyway, it's nice to have you back on this show.
0: I heard overnight you were talking about boxing. Two things.
14: Yes.
0: Well, Pat, you know I'm Dolly Parton's height. I'm 2 centimetres taller. I'm 1.54.
14: Right.
0: And most of the trainers that I train with are super tall. Last week, one trainer was 6'2".
14: Right. Yes. And that makes it hard because you got to punch the gloves. What are they called?
0: Yeah.
14: Whatever they are. The gloves.
0: Yeah. But it's taken me probably 8 months, Pat. Sorry.
14: That's right. So I was talking about the different combinations. The young guys like left hook, right hook, up, down, swerve, this, punch, and everyone remembers it but me.
0: So. Well, I can't talk. They know if they ask me a question, I nearly get hit. So when they don't want me to talk, they make it so hard because as soon as when I start thinking about something else,
14: don't you? Yeah, that's right. Well, that's the thing about boxing. Yeah, because you got to remember the combination when he's there, and also it keeps you fit. Now you've actually helped me out there because I'm tall. You say you're short, and when you've got to partner up with somebody, often people, I don't know if it's me. No one comes to me. I'm like, hello, yeah.
0: No,
14: I think it's
0: because
14: I'm tall.
0: To you either, Pat.
14: Yeah, because I'm tall.
0: I would look at.
14: Maybe I look angry.
0: I would look at you. I would look at you at the gym and think, no way, Pat. I've got 2 hankies, and I call them my funeral hankies.
14: Right? Why is that?
0: Well, because when you go to a funeral,
14: when you get it, that's right.
0: And one person gave me that one of the hankies is very dear to me. And last year when my husband was sick, I was always crying. So actually, I've got 3 hankies. I've got 2 for the funerals and a friend dropped a hanky in last year when my husband was very sick. And I love my funeral hankies. They're beautiful when I bring them out of my bag at a funeral. I feel like a professional funeral goer.
14: That's right, just like in the movies. You sort of flap it out and, dab at your eye. Whatever, as the tears come down. There you go. Thank you, Justine. James is in Queensland. Hi there, James.
5: Hi, how are you? Good morning.
14: Yeah, g'day, James.
5: It's about Olivia's missing key. So Olivia said...
14: Yep, Olympia's missing key. Oh, help her out here, yep.
5: Missing keys. That the spare lives in the handbag. So my advice is Olivia gets every single handbag she owns.
14: Right.
5: Puts them all on the bed.
14: Yep.
5: And checks... every side pocket, every inside pocket.
6: Well, she says she's been turning the house upside down for days. Right. So she had the two keys in the handbag for a while because she sort of had the car. It's a new car. Okay, every handbag on the bed and go through every handbag. It's got to be somewhere. It's in the house.
5: Yeah, it could be. Some people have hundreds of handbags. It could be.
6: Well, that's right.
5: It's a big container of lots of handbags not used very often.
6: Yeah, but she would know the handbags that she used over that week. Okay, Olympia, we have to get the message to you there. Olympia, who might be still listening, just go through the handbags and say, here you go. Find that key. Thank you, James. 133-693. This is the weekend edition of Australia Overnight. Let's do a shake it off. Do you need to shake off what's on your, just before you get into the weekend, it's a shake it off Saturday. 133-693, what's on your mind? Is there anything that's sort of been agitating you that we can use this radio program as a platform to just vent, get it off your chest? 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So 133-693, pestrol.com.au is the website, and the prize is the premium electric fly swatter. 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It's a zapper for mozzies and those sorts of things. And it's a good device to have around the house. 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What do you need to shake off? What do you need to share? 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What do you need to shake off? Phone now. 133-693 to be in the running for the prize.
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6: Saturday morning edition of Australia Overnight as we take your calls across the nation. Helen's on the line in Nil. Hi, Helen.
11: Hello, Pat. Good morning, everybody. I was on the train station yesterday and I was greeting some Rotarians from Hawthorne in Melbourne, and they're on their way through to on the Overland to link up with the GAN and in Adelaide. And it was wonderful. So a few wee Rotarians turned up with our flags and everything. It was only a 2-minute stint, that's all. But, you know, greet and meet, that's important, yes, isn't it, in a tiny town?
6: Yes.
11: But, Pat, today's an Etherby Lawquin reunion for the footy club. That's all happening. But, you know, my gripe is when we're talking to people and they may be a little deaf, but they keep pushing you back and you keep going back. And I hate anybody talking in my face, but they keep going. You know how you try and get back out of their way?
6: Yeah.
11: Oh, dear idea. It's just amazing.
6: I don't think they're deaf. I think they're just close talkers, Helen. They just like to get close to you and talk to you like
11: they?
6: This.
11: Yes, oh, goodness me. Yes. Yeah. And also, it's the word everything. Everything. You know, yeah. That's what we're... Yeah. And also people
6: F-I-N-K.
11: Going to restaurants using their cutlery. Please try and learn how to use your cutlery correctly and stop scooping.
6: There you go. Thank you, Alan. There you go. It's a shake it off Saturday. Perfect. 133-693. We'll continue after this break.
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0: 133693.
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0: And tell us what you need to shake off.
6: That's right. Just shake it off on that number, 133693, and go in the running for the premium electric swatter from Pestrol. That's the prize. What do you need to shake off? And Sandy's on the line. Hi, Sandy.
3: Good morning, Pat. Pat, about 18 months ago, I found the best shampoo I've ever used in my life, and now it's gone. I want to shake off the fact that every time you find something, a product you really like or that works for you, they take it off the market. Why do they do that?
6: I don't know. What was the brand of the shampoo?
3: It was Fructus Watermelon Hair Food, and it was magnificent.
6: Fructus Watermelon Hair Food. Maybe you're the only one buying it.
3: Oh, maybe I was, but I don't know. It was so wonderful. You think, why, when there's something really, really good, why on earth do they stop making it?
6: Yeah. Did everybody say to you, Sandy, you smell like watermelon. You sound like, you know, sweet. Is that why you liked it, or it just worked well? It just did the job?
3: It worked well.
6: Okay. All right. Thank you, Sandy. We'll put you in the running for the prize. Elizabeth's here too. Hi, Elizabeth.
4: Oh, good morning, Pat. Could you please tell me why pre-recorded ads on radio are put to air with the reader not taking a breath? I mean, Ross Stevenson, his Paper Republic ad.
6: Yes. And there's no breaths in there.
4: And he doesn't take a breath.
6: You're a very close listener. So what happens when they edit some commercials? It is de-breathed. For time purposes, you might sort of get in there and just chop a few breaths out just to make it fit the 30-second hole.
4: Elizabeth. Oh, is that the reason?
6: Yeah. Yeah, that's right. Or sometimes if you lead the breaths, it sounds natural. If I need to do, now I can hear myself breathing. If I need to get something into time, I could either reread it a bit quicker or I could de-breath it. And people normally don't pick it up. It's just you got a sharp ear there, Elizabeth. Does it annoy you that he's not taking a breath? It's editing.
4: It just has puzzled me for a long time.
6: Yeah.
4: Elizabeth. Oh, is that the reason?
6: Yeah. Yeah, that's right.

0: We'll take a break. 133693 and see if we can find those keys.
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4: That's the Saturday morning edition of Australia Overnight. Thank you for listening. Thanks to Ethan, program producer, and in the soundproof booth there, young Ethan, for putting the show to air across the nation. Now, if you missed any of the program, you can find the podcast of the show on the website of this radio station. Pick up the podcast and have a listen. And we've had a big show, haven't we, Ethan? Lots of great things this morning on the program for our listeners to go back and re-listen to or hear things they haven't heard before.
5: Been lots of fun, Pat.
4: Yeah.
5: Can't wait to do it all over again tomorrow.
4: That's right, tomorrow we're back. Terry Barnes, boy, wasn't he hot today?
5: He spoke politics,
4: boy, man, the things he said.
5: I always learn something new, that's for sure.
4: That's true. I almost fell off my seat when he said that thing. We have to go back to the podcast to hear it. That caller, that's it. Remember that caller?
5: Which one? We've had so many this morning.
4: Yeah, it's true, but that one that was just... You know, anyway, go back to the podcast.
5: Oh, yeah.
4: Go back to the podcast, you'll hear it. We're back tomorrow, and have a great day. So enjoy your day, and as we go, remember, Ethan, what do we say? No regrets. Here's Edith.
5: That's all you say? Yeah.

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1: Good morning, Alana McIntyre here with the latest. Almost 2,000 people are unaccounted for after deadly flooding struck villages in the border region between Nepal and Tibet. Now authorities are issuing another flood alert. The Department of Foreign Affairs says at least 38 Australians are missing. Project Hope Vice President of Policy and Advocacy, Jed Melling, has told the BBC rescue efforts are difficult and many villages are only accessible via helicopter.
2: The closest villages are 13 kilometer walk from where the road was removed. So there are many thousands of people who haven't yet been reached.
1: Authorities in South Australia say the confirmation of bird flu in a dead dolphin that was found south of Adelaide is sad, but not unexpected. On Tasmania's King Island, about 100 deceased little penguins have been discovered. The cause of death is not yet known. Three young men have been charged over a firebombing at a gym in Melbourne's western suburbs. A prominent bodybuilder's gym in Cremorne was targeted last month. Overseas, police are searching for two men that are accused of stealing a necklace featuring more than 600 diamonds from a museum in Vienna in broad daylight. Dolly Parton's loved ones have been seen gathering at her Nashville burial site. A rep has previously told media that a small and private service would be held for immediate family. And a survey conducted by Monash University has found 78% of teachers have seen sexism or misogyny at our schools, with students, colleagues or parents.
0: 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Your sport. Now.
1: The Seagulls have soared to ninth place after defeating the Dragons 44-10. Kieran Foran's proud of his side, who still have a chance at the finals.
3: Boys played well. Thought they set the game up in the first 25. We spoke about being really physical.
1: While the Panthers defeated the Bulldogs 24-10 at Combank, and in the AFL wildcards, the Western Bulldogs had a three-point win over Collingwood.
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4: Mostly fine today with a little bit of cloud about, the top of 27 for Rockhampton, 23 for Yeppoon, Gladstone 25, Billawilla 28, and tomorrow will be pretty much exactly the same with partly cloudy and 27 degrees.
0: What are you up to this weekend? 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

It's Brian Adams, summer of 69 and 94 RO. This is Luke here for CQ Lifestyle. Thanks to Doblo's finishing off the work or the week. And I hope you're well. I hope you're really well. Coming up later on this afternoon, we have Aaron standing by after 1 o'clock for grand final day at Horizon Stadium. He'll be broadcasting from 1 till 4. And we look forward to that. It's going to be a huge day at the brand new Horizon Stadium, formerly Brown Park. And also coming this hour, we're going to talk fishing, got Pacey's poem coming up. And right now, we sadly lost the one and only, the iconic. And I do think that I saw a comment somewhere, like one of those comedy websites that makes comments about the news and things like that. It said, the last universally loved person passes away. And I thought that is a fair comment. Everybody I know, everything I've seen, just whatever background you come from, Dolly Parton was huge. And I'm going to play a song that she wrote. It's not her version, but it was huge as well back in the early 90s. And Dolly loved this version too. It's Whitney Houston with I Will Always Love You.

0: CQ Lifestyle, thanks to Dobbler's and 994 RO. Let's talk fishing with Pilly from Barrett Jackson. The weather's been pretty good, I feel like, lately. It's not been too windy. Has it been great? Has it been perfect out there?
1: Yeah, it's all right. I wouldn't say it was perfect, but it's all right. You wouldn't rush out there, but yeah, I think it's going to get a little bit more windy towards the end of the weekend, but we'll just see how we go. Just seems like we're hanging around that sort of 15 knots, but anyway.
0: Yeah.
1: We'll see what goes on, mate. We've been talking crabbing all week. That's been the talk of everything. So, yeah, pretty exciting, eh? Lots of crabs around, so lots of people going crabbing.
0: You and Aaron talking about that the other week. Just saying it's an abundance at the moment.
1: Yeah, well, usually this time of year you've got a couple of different systems that'll be crabbing all right, like Corio will have crab in it, or Kerman, or Port Alma or whatever, but sort of over the last month it's been everywhere, so it hasn't really mattered where you put them. I've had people catching crabs on the little rocky outcrops out the front of Keppel Sands, and they're just walking the crab pots out at low tide on the sand and then leaving them out there near the edge of the rocks out there and coming back and getting crabs, so been crabs all over the place. Been awesome.
0: It's almost too easy.
1: Yeah, that's exactly right. I wonder what's going on here.
0: I like eating crabs. I haven't caught one, but I don't mind eating them.
1: Oh, it was good to know that, like most people associate with crabbing, with going, you got to have the boat, you got to do this, blah, blah, blah. But if you can just walk a couple of pots out on the beach, that's pretty cool.
0: Yeah, definitely. Ooh. Definitely.
1: Awesome.
0: Mate, so how else is it looking?
1: Yeah, it's not too bad. Like I said, it's probably going to be a little bit windy to get too far offshore this weekend, but creeks and rivers and everything are all going pretty good. And the salt's moved right up the river. There's been a few prawns in the river, and it's been all right, eh? But we are, like you say, on that. We're sort of on the cusp, I think, of changing over to that warmer weather coming in. So you start to see the brim and, the flathead and the blue salmon, that all start to sort of disappear, and the summer species will turn up. So we'll be looking for sort of queenfish and grunter and barra and threadfin salmon, and all that sort of start to ramp up as that water gets a little bit warmer.
0: Do we think it's going to start a little bit earlier than maybe previous years with how warm it's been over winter?
1: No, I don't think so, mate. I think it'll be same as, it'll be mid to end of September.
0: Yeah.
1: You'll certainly be going, oh, yep, this is a bit warmer now, and see that sort of happen. And then usually it takes like a couple of weeks of that weather before the water temp actually starts to get affected and start to warm up. So I'm thinking it's going to be mid to end of September before we see that water temp start to get up a little bit. And the sort of the golden month for barramundi around here is definitely October. So, and then sort of after October is the end of the season. So it's all full steam ahead now to get to that October, and hopefully we've got a good month and we don't get a heap of rain before it or whatever. So anyway, we'll see what happens. But at this stage, it's looking good, and it's looking like it's tracking pretty much the same as last year, to be fair.
0: Awesome. Sounds good. Mate, what do you got going on down at Barrett Jacks at the moment?
1: Well, we've just got a few new things in because we just had that big fish and tackle show down at Brisbane over the last week or so. So there's a bit of stock in that starting to filter through from that. So some new lures, some new rods, a couple of new reels. So, yeah, no, it's pretty good. Just unpacking gear and, getting it out and getting it ready.
0: Awesome. Thanks, Pilly. Appreciate it, mate.
1: Good on you, mate. See ya.
0: It's Pilly from Barrow Jacks here on 990 4RO at CQ Lifestyle. Thanks to Dobblos.
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It's all about life in central Queensland every Saturday morning. CQ Lifestyle. Thanks to Doblo's, with the biggest range of fruit and veggies in Australia. On the talk of central Queensland, 994 RO. Ooga chaka.

0: G'day, this is Luke Cross here for CQ Lifestyle. Thanks to Doblo's on this Saturday morning on 4RO. Great to have your company bright and early on the day. If you're up and about getting stuff done or maybe off to work as well, if you work on a Saturday, it's great to have your company here. I think we need some words of wisdom from the one and only Bob Pacey with Pacey's Poem.
1: It's Pacey's Poem. Let's get Bob Pacey's view on a topical issue. Thanks to West Rocky Hardware. All your hardware needs on the south side of Rocky.
2: I've just turned 75 and I've learned a lot of skills through my life, but there's one thing that I could never master, and I think Cole Wilson's nailed it in his poem called The Trailer. In my very early childhood, I learned to crawl and walk, to use the potty on command to gurgle, goo and talk. And in good time, I went to school and learned to read and write, to coexist in playgrounds and to run and jump and fight. When I grew up, I got a job, a wife and family too. In short, I did the things that most men get to do. And whilst my life may not have gained the ultimate success, I think I can say with modesty, it's not a total mess. That's why I find it difficult to contemplate my failure. Despite all my years of trying to, I still can't back a trailer. All my friends who have one seem to do it very well. So why do my attempts end up like a journey into hell? When I brought my trailer 6x4 and painted green, I thought it was the nicest trailer that I had ever seen. I hooked it up and towed it home, determined to arrive in a blaze of glory by backing up the drive. I knew the theory, left hand down to back it to the right, right hand down to guide it left. As I said before, I'm bright. But putting theory into practice, though it may sound common sense, for me seemed quite impossible. And I hit the bloody fence. Quite a crowd soon gathered round, advice was far from lacking, with every new arrival asking, are you having trouble backing? Well, I finally unhooked it and wheeled it through the gate, up the drive and round the back so I could concentrate on learning how to back at this trailer so perverse. Instead of getting better, mate, I kept on getting worse. And you can see where I've been learning my area of practice. The woodfile fence is busted and all the shrubs are cactus. The corner of the garage is gone. There's no trees left alive, and I've completely flattened both the downpipes in the drive. The closed hoist has a nasty bend. The sprinklers are no more. And the imprint of a number plate is on me dunny door. My back and reputation is now legend in this town. I'm down the street, some smart ass yells, hey Bob, it's left hand down. But since I brought the trailer, well, I have to persevere. Accidents don't worry me. It's the ridicule I fear. So when I take it to the dump, I hope no one's around. But folks just seem to know I'm there and spectators abound. They're hoping that I'll duplicate the trailer back and sin and get too near the bloody edge and drop the bastard in. But finally, I've solved it. The problem's not that hard. I only drive it forward now when I'm not in the yard. Now, with the matter of reversing, there's really nothing to it. Because when I need to back it up, I just get me wife to do it.
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1: It's 994RO. It's Luke here with you this morning on CQ Lifestyle. Thanks to Doubles. We talk a lot about rugby league here because, of course, we live in Central Queensland. Rugby league is a big part of our lives. I personally, though, I do love all sport. I will watch pretty much anything, you know. Particularly if I've got a passion involved. It's like if it's a local team, if it's a Queensland team or whatever, I will passionately get involved. And certainly one of those sports is AFL. And this weekend's a weird weekend in the AFL. If you don't know, they have like a wild card round where there's only two games and it's like seven play ten, eight play nine. And so there's a lot of other time to fill. If you love your AFL and you think, what am I going to do with the rest of my time since there's no more games and the finals start next week, although this is kind of a finals week, well, may I suggest to you the Footy and Friends podcast. It brings together former AFL players Dil Buckley, Brett DeLito and Mick Barlow for plenty of big opinions, banter and stories from the footy finals. It's a fun side of the game from three mates who played it, lived it and still can't stop talking about it. If you love your footy with a healthy dose of laughs. This one's for you. Search Footy and Friends now on the free iHeart app.
0: Wheels are everywhere. On the streets. In songs. There's those annoying ones on shopping trolleys. And there's the one we spin each morning on 4RO. Thanks to Harvey Norman Electrical and Computers. Where would we be without the wheel? And what would we do without the 4RO Wonder Wheel? Thanks to Harvey Norman Electrical and Computers on the talk of Central Queensland. 994RO.
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6: Good morning, Alana McIntyre here with the latest. Reports out of Nashville that Dolly Parton's loved ones have been seen gathering at her burial site. It's not yet clear if they are attending her private funeral, where the singer is set to be laid to rest beside her husband of 58 years. The governor of Tennessee has announced plans to name Nashville International Airport after the star. The number of people unaccounted for following the shocking flooding in Nepal has risen significantly. Almost 2,000 people are missing. Our Department of Foreign Affairs says at least 38 Australians are among them. One Australian hiker has made contact with her parents as she tries to reach Kathmandu by foot. CNN's Will Ripley is at a hospital in the capital of Nepal, where a mother is searching through lists of those being treated or deceased.
7: We don't know the specific details of what she saw, but on her face, just how anguished she is right now, and we've seen this type of scene just repeated over and over.
6: At least 570 people have been confirmed dead. A teenage boy has died after being hit by a car on a highway southwest of Brisbane. The 17-year-old was struck on the Cunningham Highway just after 6 p.m. Investigations are underway on Tasmania's King Island, where about 100 dead little penguins have been found. The confirmation of bird flu in a deceased dolphin that was discovered south of Adelaide is sad but not unexpected, according to authorities in South Australia. And thieves have stolen a diamond and platinum necklace that once belonged to Egyptian royalty from a museum in Vienna in broad daylight.
0: Navigating the legal landscape. How they help. Grant and Simpson Lawyers. 994RO, your sport now.
6: The Panthers have kept their minor premiership hopes alive with a 24-10 win over the Bulldogs at Combank. Coach Ivan Cleary says they stayed patient.
8: Yeah, it was a really good game. Yeah, good hard games lately. But I felt like that was our best, like 80 minutes for some time.
6: And the Sea Eagles are ninth on the ladder after defeating the Dragons 44-10.
0: 4RO weather for Rockhampton and Central Queensland. 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
1: Mostly fine today with a little bit of cloud about. Top of 27 for Rockhampton, 23 for Yeppoon, Gladstone 25, Billawilla 28. And tomorrow will be pretty much exactly the same with partly cloudy and 27 degrees.
0: What are you up to this weekend? 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CQ Lifestyle, thanks to Doblos. 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

That is the Eurythmics. We'll go live to you on 994RO. Good morning. It's CQ Lifestyle. Thanks, Don Lowe's. Great to have your company. Kind of play you some music shortly from Jimmy Barnes and Paul Simons. Also, we'll fire up some Vanessa Carlton as well. You'll also hear, if you're wanting to get out and go to the movies, there's plenty on. We're going to talk movies with Deanne from Event Cinemas. Also, your local library has plenty of things happening. We'll get in Anne-Marie as well shortly. And right now, a bit of Bon Jovi with Always.

0: It's CQ Lifestyle. Thanks to Doblo. It's a 994 RO. This is Luke here with you. And do you ever get worried about scams? Do you know somebody, or maybe have you fallen for a scam? I imagine that can feel quite embarrassing, but they're so sophisticated these days. It's not like it was back in the day where there was just some Nigerian prince saying that if you want to inherit my money, you need to blah, blah, blah. They're very different these days. And during the week, I caught up with Anne-Marie from Rockhampton Regional Libraries because there's an event coming up that may actually help if you're worried or if you've been in that situation before in regards to scams.
1: We do. So we see it all the time at the library, and it's horrifying when people are exposed to scams and they tell you the story of their scam experience and you go, no, there's some really simple things that you can do to sort of be prepared for that. So we are presenting a drop-in webinar on tax in Australia and scam alerts. So everyone's welcome to come to this. It's Tuesday, the 1st of September, and it's 2 to 3:30pm in our Fitzroy Room at the South Rocky Library. So it's free, just drop in. It is a webinar. There'll be a chance for you to chat with the facilitator. So it will be on a screen, but there'll be other people in there who you might be able to chat to as well about your scam experience.
0: Hopefully.
1: Get some advice.
0: The more knowledge, the more sharing of knowledge we have, the better it'll be, because they are getting so challenging, because it's not the Prince of Nigeria anymore wanting to give you some money if you give me your bank account. The Prince of Nigeria is out of work, it seems.
1: It is so horrifying, and as I mentioned, we do hear those stories, and it's, you just think, oh no, this is awful. Don't be that person. Don't be in that situation. Come and get some learning at the library.
0: Yeah, so absolutely.
1: Drop in 2 o'clock on Tuesday.
0: And if you know anyone that might be susceptible to that kind of stuff, get them along as well. And finally, I feel like this is more my specialist subject than your specialist subject, but you got a Switch.
1: We do indeedy. We do. We have Switch gaming happening at Northside Library on Friday, the 4th of September from 3:30 to 4:30pm. It's going off in that room as well.
0: I know, because this is, of course, it's like a gaming day for like kids and things like that to come along with and there's a Nintendo Switch set up, which is, yeah, you're nodding. Yes.
1: It's very colourful on the screen, and there's a lot of shouting and yelling, which I think is absolutely fantastic in the library.
0: You get
1: really involved with it. It's fantastic.
0: It's great. And, it's an opportunity, I imagine, for kids to meet other kids and, to socialise. And that's good. That's what you want. That's the beauty about it.
1: It is. And it's free.
0: Even better. Thanks, Anne-Marie.
1: We'll see you
0: again next week.
1: Thank you.
0: And Marie from Rockhampton Regional Libraries on 994 RO. 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
12: Victim numbers are down 9.6%. But most serious crimes are committed by repeat offenders, often while they're on bail. To break this cycle, the new Queensland Government is expanding adult crime, adult time, by introducing automatic jail for offenders who commit a serious crime while on bail. Alongside more police and more early intervention and rehabilitation, it's part of our plan to keep making Queensland safer. To have your say on the proposed new laws, search Breach Bail, Go to Jail. Authorised by the Queensland Government, Brisbane.
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It's all about life in central Queensland every Saturday morning. CQ Lifestyle. Thanks to Doblo's, with the biggest range of fruit and veggies in Australia. On the talk of central Queensland, 994 RO.

0: Melbourne Central Queensland, 994RO, CQ Lifestyle. Thanks to Doblo's. It's time to talk to Deanne from Event Cinemas. And the first movie we got to cover off this morning, and there's quite a few of them, is a movie called Dog Stars.
1: Yeah, so this is an MA 15 plus movie based on the novel by Peter Hallier, and it's been adapted by director Ridley Scott.
0: Director. I like Ridley Scott.
1: It's a post-apocalyptic story about a civilian pilot who risked his safe and isolated life in hope to search for some humanity after this deadly flu pandemic wipes out most of the Earth's population, including his wife and his loved ones. So it stars our Queensland-own Jacob Elordi and also Josh Brolin. So it's, yeah, interesting.
0: I am such a post-apocalyptic kind of fan. I love that kind of, like, world, that, you know, any kind of entertainment media. I'm a big fan of that kind of thing. So, yeah, that sounds awesome.
1: Yeah, well, that's on the top of your list for this weekend then.
0: A few Aussies in there too, you know, Ridley Scott, the director. I'm sold. I'm absolutely on board with that. Let's get into it. We got a new Jason Statham movie, which is, you know, you get what you pay for with Jason Statham.
1: Absolutely. No surprise here. Action thriller. So this one, he plays Cole Reed, who's a former commando and bodyguard who goes on the run after he's framed for the murder of his billionaire boss. So whilst he's going looking for answers, he finds himself aboard a cargo vessel and he undercovers this international conspiracy involving illegal human trafficking. So lots of blood, lots of shooting. No surprises there.
0: It's a bit of like, I'm going to take my brain out of my head and I just need to be entertained for a little while and we'll see how we go.
1: Absolutely. Popcorn and Coke movie. Go in, just watch it.
0: Yeah, exactly. Now, one that's definitely not for the Jason Statham fans is Paw Patrol. I can't believe Paw Patrol is still on. My oldest kid, he is like 11 and he was watching Paw Patrol as a kid and still going.
1: I know. I think Paw Patrol might have been my kid's first movie at the cinema, actually.
0: You know what? Yeah. Actually, same. Like, when they released their first feature film, like, what was it, nearly 10 years ago now, I think that was the first time I took my son to the movies as well. And I was grateful it was only an hour long.
1: Exactly. And that's why they're so good for the young ones, because they are a short film, like an introduction kind of to the cinema, which is really good. So this one is all about dinosaurs. So it's the Paw Patrol, the dino movie. So the rescue pups have to crash land onto this hidden dinosaur island after a storm makes their boat go to the island. So they must stop Mayor Humdinger, who's causing a possible volcanic eruption through his reckless mining. So
0: of course,
1: that mayor's been around for a long time too.
0: He's still causing all problems too. Like,
1: he hasn't learnt.
0: No. It's just, you know, surely they'd get him out of office at some point. And you know what's different also? Because I got a grandson too, my stepdaughter who's got a son. And I saw Paw Patrol on the other, a couple of weeks ago now. And they've modernised the art style. It looks completely different to what it was when I was a kid, or when my kid was a kid. Does that make sense?
1: Okay.
0: Yeah, it looks a lot. Yeah, it looks different. It looks like the lighting or something is much better CG. They've clearly got more money, probably from toy sales.
1: Technology is probably so much more advanced now too.
0: Yeah. And also, a few coming up, like, I guess, celebration kind of things, you know, going back a few years, but we're coming back to cinemas. Harry Potter.
1: That's right. We've got Harry Potter and the Philosopher's Stone. I cannot believe 25 years since the original movie. So it's obviously based on the first book when Harry was 11 and he learns that he's a wizard and he receives the letter from Hogwarts School, which obviously then he meets his close friends, Ron Weasley and Hermione Granger. So, yes, if you want to relive that on the big screen or introduce your kids to Harry Potter, they're on...
0: You know, going back a few years, but we're coming back to cinemas, Harry Potter...
1: That's right. We've got Harry Potter and the Philosopher's

0: Rocky, that one is actually playing Thursday to Sunday in cinemas there.
1: And the final thing we're going to talk about is André Rieu. I always question if I'm saying that right. Rieu?
0: That's exactly right. Yeah. So the Maestro is back. He's got a brand new cinema event, and it's celebrating 20 years of his summer concerts and, of course, in his hometown. So always really popular with the audience. They get up, they dance and sing, and, yeah, it's a lovely lovely to see it back on the big screen.
1: I kind of wish, like, you would get a lot more of those, and I know there's been a few in recent times, those concerts in the cinemas, particularly for artists that, you know, maybe we won't see again, or maybe they were big ones back 20, 30, however long ago, and even some of the other ones. Like, I know, what about Taylor Swift's freaking movie from a few years back? It's great.
0: There are a few coming up, like there's a few slated, like Tina Arena. It does make me wonder whether there'll be a Dolly Parton one, to be honest, too, because that's what tends to happen. I'm sure that we will. It is becoming more and more popular in the cinema, so I'm sure we'll see more and more concerts.
1: Especially in regional areas where you may not get. It's such an expensive exercise to get to some of these concerts. So, yeah, great. It's good to see. Deanne? Thank you, as always, and we'll touch base again next week.
0: Sounds fantastic. Thank you.
1: That's CQ Lifestyle. Thanks to Doblos and 994 RO. Thank you to Deanne from Event Cinemas.
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1: G'day, g'day, g'day. Happy Saturday. Whatever you're up to this morning, maybe doing some household chores, whatever it is. It's great to have your company. And coming up next week, I'll be back on The Breakfast Show. Aaron is off to Japan. Lucky guy. He's going to Japan for a few weeks. And I am filling in. And I will be doing Clash of the Chords, of course, which is something we do every weekday where we give you two songs and you got to pick between those two songs. Which one should I play after 8:30 every Monday to Friday? Every vote goes into the draw to win the pizza prize, thanks to Antonio's Pizza. And remember, if you're looking for fresh hot pizzas with toppings all the way to the edge, you cannot beat Antonio. So 4RO's Clash of the Chords, thanks to Antonio's, back Monday morning. And, well, we announce the songs after 6:30. I'll play the songs after 8:30. And it's all thanks to Antonio's Pizza for pizza lovers.
0: Sunday nights, we swap the jeans for bell bottoms and celebrate the 70s.
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10: Good morning, Alana McIntyre here with the latest. Almost 2,500 people are missing, including 41 Australians, as crews search through thick mud and debris following the flooding disaster in Nepal. One Australian woman has called her relieved parents, telling her family she's now on her way to Kathmandu by foot. Assistant Foreign Minister Matt Thistlethwaite has told Sunrise this morning consular staff are in the capital.
11: It's absolutely harrowing. That footage is completely terrifying. And our thoughts and our prayers are obviously with those that are missing and their families. We're still hopeful that we can relocate those missing Australians and indeed other foreign nationals.
10: At least 570 people have been confirmed dead and bodies have been washing up in India. Dolly Parton's loved ones have been seen at her gravesite in Nashville. It's not yet clear if they're attending the singer's private funeral. It comes as the Tennessee governor announces plans to name Nashville International Airport after the star. Detectives are appealing for help following the death of a man on Sydney's northern beaches earlier this year. Brett Whittaker was found dead in Manly in June, and at the time of his death, it was not being treated as suspicious. Now detectives are working to clarify the cause of his death. Major rail lines in Queensland will be shut over the school holidays. The Beenleigh and Gold Coast lines will be closed until October 11. And Sydneysiders could be in for the warmest start to spring in more than 50 years as vets along the east coast warn they're seeing a sharp rise in ticks.
0: Dynamic mobility aids. Freedom without limits. 420 Richardson Road. 994RO. 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
10: The Panthers have kept their minor premiership hopes alive after a 24-10 victory over the Bulldogs. Canterbury coach Cam Ciraldo has called his side really brave.
12: Really happy with a lot of our defence early, you know, to withstand a lot of pressure and then fight back and sort of put some pressure on ourselves.
10: And the Seagulls will have to beat the Warriors next week, and they'll be waiting on the results of other games to see if they get into the finals after Manly defeated the Dragons.
0: 4RO weather for Rockhampton and Central Queensland. 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
1: Mostly fine today with a little bit of cloud about, top of 27 for Rockhampton, 23 for Yeppoon, Gladstone 25, Billawilla 28, and tomorrow will be pretty much exactly the same with partly cloudy and 27 degrees.
0: What are you up to this weekend? 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

Zone 94RO, it's Luke here with you this morning. Early this week, there was a symposium, I think it was called, at Central Queensland University, an international one, talking about education. And I caught up with a senior lecturer from Central Queensland University who was one of the co-conveners on that. You're going to hear a bit of that chat shortly. I'm also going to play you some music from Van Halen, some Eagles in there too, and this right now is American Breed, Bend Me, Shake Me.

0: Sneaky Lifestyle, thanks to Doblo's and 994RO. And during the week, I caught up with the senior lecturer at Central Queensland University for the School of Education and Arts, Dr. Linda Lorenzo, talk about a symposium they had during the week at CQU, an international one with people from all around the world, talking about the disadvantages and how trying to make education fairer and students get better access to it. And we had a chat about that.
1: I feel like we live in a day and age where, you know, the access to information is unlimited. You know, everything is at the tip of our fingertips. I literally have a device next to me that I can Google anything I want right now. So, but is CE still a problem for people in regional and remote areas in gaining that kind of access? Because I know when I first went to university back 20-odd years ago, a long time ago now, coming from a small town west of Rocky, it was, you know, I had to leave. I had to go to Townsville. I had to move away from all my family and friends. Are those challenges still the same or are they just different these days?
2: They are the same and they are different, Luke. That's a really great example that you give. Central Queensland University is one of the universities that survived the sudden onset of emergency online teaching of COVID really quite well, because being a regional access university, CQ University already had lots of online learning and remote learning systems in place. But of course, what we're finding is that actually it's the face-to-face and human connection that's a really important part of learning as well. So, you know, it's how can we create those opportunities, but ensure that people have all of the supports and all of the home inclusions that you need, such as you mentioned that you had to go to Townsville to study. And particularly for young people, when they have to leave home to study, and it's often the first time moving away from home, it can be really confronting and daunting. And then learning new content and learning new ways of thinking on top of that is a lot to cope with.
1: I guess, you know, ultimately, what is the major thing that's probably that would help bridge that divide? What are some of the things that would help people in regional, remote areas to progress to furthering their studies in university and things like that?
2: Well, you like to ask the big questions early in the morning, don't you, Luke? That's fantastic.
1: I'm just asking things that I'm kind of curious about, really.
2: Yeah. So, you know, I mean, the first thing for us, because we're inside the universities, is looking at what are our learning environments and what can we do to make them resilient and accessible and available. So one of the things that's already happening that some people might have noticed is there are now university hubs in some of our more regional areas, such as, I know there's one at Blackhall, there's one out at, I think, Capella or Emerald. And so that's where people can go from those communities to use the facilities, have access to the digital connection and connect with the university of their choice. So the universities are recognising that we need to collaborate to create opportunities for people who might be isolated by geography.
1: Yeah.
2: But there are lots of other things that we need to be doing. We need to be looking at how do we cope with the educational disruptions, and also how do we foster the mental health and the emotional resilience of people who are coming to university now after all of the things that have happened in the world in the last 5 to 10 years.
0: That was Dr. Linda Lorenzo from Central Queensland University with my chat with her from during the week here on 994RO.
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4: Firefighters and police were called to reports of separate grass fires around the Burnett Highway at Baldacombe and Mount Morgan last Wednesday.
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It's all about life in central Queensland every Saturday morning. CQ Lifestyle. Thanks to Doblo's, with the biggest range of fruit and veggies in Australia. On the talk of central Queensland, 994 RO.

0: This is CQ Lifestyle. Thanks to Dobblers at 994RO. And, of course, today is the big day. The Rockhampton Seniors Rugby League has their grand final day at Rising Stadium. And if you're not aware, the games are, it all kicks off at 1:45 today. Gates open at about 12:45, just so you know. But it all kicks off at 1:45 with the Intersport Yeppoon Women's Premiership with the Emmy Park taking on Rocky Brothers. Next up in the Granger contract, the under-19s at 3:10, Yeppoon will play Rocky Brothers. Rod North and Sons coach division reserve grade will kick off at 4:35 with Rocky Brothers playing Emu Park. And then in the NRG Industrial A-grade premiership, Rocky Brothers will take on Emu Park. Rocky Brothers in all four grades. It's going to be huge. Big night at the club no matter what. So that starts at 6:30. We're going to be broadcasting from 1 o'clock this afternoon until 4, sorry, and it'll be huge. We're looking forward to grand final day at the newly refurbished Brown Park, of course, now known as Horizon Stadium. So get out and see some great local rugby league action. And we are huge supporters, and we want to thank our club, Parkhurst, our coverage sponsor, supporting our emerging community.
1: Fishing's just a part of life in CQ. 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Thanks to Barra Jacks on the talk of Central Queensland. 990 4RO.
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It's on CQ Lifestyle. Thanks to Doblo's. 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

0: you heard about the easiest competition in Central Queensland? Easiest competition maybe in Australia. Maybe. Cannot guarantee that. Insert disclaimer here saying that that may not be true. But I definitely reckon it's the easiest in Central Queensland because the 4RO Wonder Wheel, all you need is just to know two numbers between 1 and 50. They can be numbers of significant. They can be, you know, maybe you've done some maths as to what numbers are spun up most often. They can just be completely a random number generator. It doesn't actually matter because it's all random. We spin a wheel here, and if your number does come up, you'll score yourself the jackpot to spend at Harvey Norman Computers and Electrical. And on Monday, it will be, what is the jackpot now? I think it's going to be, yeah, it's like $1,850. So $1,850 to spend at Harvey Norman Computers and Electrical. We'll do that on Monday, just after the 7 o'clock news during the Boodles Big Breakfast.
1: It's the best time of the year in CQ. The sun is shining. The temp is perfect. But as we know, there's always something happening with the weather. And no one knows that better than Central Queensland's favourite weatherman, Mike Griffin. Don't miss the updates on Friday morning thanks to Thinkwater as we check the weather that's affecting us and find out what's happening on the water. 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For everything water, irrigation and plumbing, think Thinkwater. 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

0: The work week's done. 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
3: Good morning, Alana McIntyre here with the latest. At least 41 Australians are missing following the devastating flash flooding in Nepal. The total number of those unaccounted for has risen sharply to almost 2,000 and more than 550 people are now confirmed dead. Utsav Ariel from the Nepalese Australian Welfare Society has told Seven there is some hope in the region.
4: Our mobile phone networks and internet lines have also been destroyed. However, there have been reports coming through where a lot of survivors have managed to climb to the higher places towards the hills, and they've been able to access some sort of information from them that they are, you know, a lot of them are stranded.
3: Back home, the death of a 54-year-old in Sydney is now being investigated by police after initially being considered non-suspicious. Brett Whittaker was found dead in Manly back in June. Three young men have been charged over a firebombing at a gym in Melbourne's western suburbs. A prominent bodybuilder's gym in Cremorne was targeted last month. Major rail lines in southeast Queensland are going to be shut over the school holidays. Beenleigh and Gold Coast lines will be affected. Overseas, police are searching for two men accused of stealing a necklace featuring more than 600 diamonds from a museum in Vienna, the theft happening in broad daylight. And Dolly Parton's loved ones have been seen gathering at her Nashville burial site. It's unclear yet if her funeral is taking place. A rep had previously told media that a small and private service would be held for immediate family. It comes as the governor of Tennessee announces plans to name Nashville International Airport after the star.
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3: In NRL, the Seagulls have soared to ninth place after defeating the Dragons 44-10. Kieran Foran's proud of his side, who still have a chance at the finals.
5: Boys played well. Thought they set the game up in the first 25.
3: While the Panthers defeated the Bulldogs 24-10 at Combank, in the AFL wildcards, the Western Bulldogs had a three-point victory over Collingwood.
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6: Mostly fine today with a little bit of cloud about, top of 27 for Rockhampton, 23 for Yeppoon, Gladstone 25, Billawilla 28, and tomorrow will be pretty much exactly the same with partly cloudy and 27 degrees.
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and the boy, Monday Rock. Good morning. It's Luke here for CQ Lifestyle. Thanks to Doblo's on 994RO. Shortly, you're going to hear my chat with Mark from AFS Pharmacies because he wants to talk about blood pressure. Apparently, blood pressure is a serious issue. How's your blood pressure? I'll be curious to know what the blood pressure is like for the coaches this afternoon at Aurizon Stadium for grand final day. Depending on how the games go, it could be quite high. Hopefully, they are calm right now. Probably not, though. We will be broadcasting from Grand Final Day. I'll tell you a bit more about that shortly. Also, we've got music for you from Shocking Blue, Rupert Holmes, and this is the Spin Doctors, Two Princes. Good morning.

It's all about life in central Queensland every Saturday morning. CQ Lifestyle. Thanks to Doblo's, with the biggest range of fruit and veggies in Australia. On the talk of central Queensland, 994 RO.

0: New Lifestyle. Thanks to Doblo's. This is Luke here with you. And early this week, caught up with Mark from AFS Pharmacy. And we had a chat about blood pressure.
1: Yeah, that I wanted to talk about. It's often called the silent killer because it's about one in three adults that have a blood pressure problem. And a lot of us that have got high blood pressure don't actually know that we've got it because you don't really have any symptoms that turn up and say, look, you know, you've got a blood pressure issue. So it's one of those silent things that truck along. And if it goes untreated, it can lead to some long-term really serious health challenges for you, whether it's a stroke or whether it's kidney problems or whether it's eyesight problems. There's a lot of challenges if your blood pressure is elevated and it's not treated for a long period of time. So, and as I said, one in three of our adults trucking around Australia actually have a blood pressure issue, and that's probably related to the increasing stresses that we have in our lives every day. Trying to make ends meet with a shrinking budget and increasing fuel prices and all those other bits and pieces. So there's stresses in everyone's life, and those stresses in our lives have an impact. And the way our body responds to that is our blood pressure increases. So it's a good thing to be aware of, particularly that there's that many people around that potentially will have a blood pressure issue. I've got my hand up high. I've had a blood pressure issue for a fair while. And if untreated is something that can cause some health issues. So it's probably the first step is probably to have it identified or regularly get a check to see that your blood pressure is within the healthy range. And that's where your community pharmacy can come into its own there. Most community pharmacies around will you just truck on in, and whilst you're picking up your medications, you can ask them if you can have your blood pressure checked, and they'll do it there for you on the spot. So they'll take you out into the consult room, they'll take your blood pressure, and they'll give you some feedback on what your reading is at that point in time, you know, whether it's excessively high or whether it's worrying or whether it's within range. And if it is high, they'll recommend, we'll give you a quick recommendation to say you need to pop on down to you potentially may have a blood pressure issue, and pop on down and make an appointment with your GP to see if you can get it diagnosed formally. And once we've got it diagnosed formally, which is probably the first step, we can then help you how you manage that moving forward. There's many different medications. One of the other little challenges with blood pressure control is that often it takes more than one tablet to control the blood pressure down into the target levels. So often people have got to take two different blood pressure tablets. So again, I've got my hand up high. I'm on two different blood pressure tablets to keep my blood pressure in the healthy range. And that often comes with some challenges on people. You know, when should I take it in the day? Should I take it at night time? Should I take them together? There's other new medications out now that actually rolls two of the blood pressure medications together. So instead of trying to remember, have I taken the first one or the second one? There's different medications that actually are a combination of the two, which makes that remembering, have I taken the blood pressure tablets at the right time, a little bit easier. And your community pharmacy and your community pharmacist can play a role in helping you understand when's best to take your blood pressure medication. I used to, I don't mind keeping fit and healthy, and I used to take one at night and one in the morning, and I'd then go from a Saturday morning run, and then for the rest of the Saturday morning, I'd find myself lying on the floor because my blood pressure's gone too low. After a chat with my community pharmacist, they said, I'd take them both at night, lie down, go to bed, and you're not going to have that low blood pressure. And what was happening was my blood pressure was going too low after I'd done some exercise and taken the tablet in the morning. So there's a lot of advice that the community pharmacist can provide you with to make sure you get that, get it right on how you need to take your medications to help you control the blood pressure issue you might have, and help it and minimise any impact it might have on your daily life. So, little message I'm going to leave out there. If there's one in three adults that are walking around regional Queensland that have high blood pressure, next time you go and pass your community pharmacy, pop on in and ask them if they can quickly take your blood pressure, and they'll give you at least the first indication of whether that's something that needs to be looked at further with your GP or something that's well within the safe range, and you can kick on with your normal life. So that's, I think, the message for today. Utilise your community pharmacy there to give you that that information about how you're tracking with your blood pressure.
0: Yeah, absolutely. And everyone, don't stress too much because, you know, particularly about life, because as they say, you'll never get out alive.
1: That's right. It's a bit hard to skip all the stresses of life, but there are different ways that we can help you manage that. So, and your community pharmacy can play a little hand in that.
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0: Sicky Lifestyle with some Shocking Blue and Venus on 994 RO. Big, big day in the Rockhampton Rugby League. It's all come down to today and should be some interesting games. I mean, of course, they're always interesting. That goes without saying, but there's plenty, plenty of stories within that. It all kicks off this afternoon. Now, gates open at 12:45. First game is at 1:45 with the Intersport Yeppoon Women's Premiership, Emu Park taking on Rocky Brothers. The next game after that is the under-19s, the Granger Contracting under-19s of Yeppoon and Rocky Brothers at 3:10 this afternoon. The next one is the, what have we got? The North and Sons Coach Division Reserve Grade, which plays at 4:35 between Rocky Brothers and Emu Park. And of course, it all finishes up with the A grade, the NRG Industrial A grade at 6:30 tonight between Rocky Brothers and Emu Park. And yes, Rocky Brothers, all four grades, Emu Park, three out of the four with just the one where Yeppoon's also going to be there. So huge, huge games of footy. We'll be broadcasting from Horizon Stadium at 1 o'clock this afternoon. Aaron will be standing by at 1 till 4. And yeah, it's going to be great. So it feels like it was just yesterday that the season started. It really, really does. I cannot believe we're on to grand final day already, but maybe that's just a reflection on how the year has been. And it's all thanks to Club Parkhurst, our coverage sponsor, supporting our emerging community.
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1: It's 994RO. It's Luke here with you this morning for the CQ Lifestyle. What a week it's been. Just purely on, like, just the things that have been happening in the world. And of course, there's been a bunch of celebrity deaths. And I'll be honest with you, I don't often, like celebrity deaths, if I don't know the people, I don't get affected. I certainly am, like, I can have empathy for their families and things like that, but they don't usually affect me that much. But this week, my gosh, Dolly Parton. Universally loved Dolly Parton. And of course, I used to work in country music, so I had plenty of people that wouldn't be playing music if it wasn't for Dolly. And then we had Tim Curry, who I absolutely love. Tim Curry is, you know, has to be up there with one of my favorite actors because he always, his roles are so unique. I'll never forget him in Muppet's Treasure Island. Yeah, and he's just amazing. Peter Curran, the voice of Optimus Prime. Ah, can we just take a rest now? Can there not be any more? I'd be appreciated. Have you ever been affected by a celebrity death? Has there been ever anybody that's like, you think, oh, that's sad. That is genuinely sad. That feels unfair that that person was taken out. Let us know. Send us a message on Facebook. Coming up after 10 o'clock, we've got Tech Talk. Also going to play music from Boz Scaggs, some Beatles, Midnight Oil. But news is next here on 4RO.
0: The NRL is back. And no one is more excited than Robin from Cocoa Brew. 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
5: Victim numbers are down 9.6%, but most serious crimes are committed by repeat offenders, often while they're on bail. 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
8: Hi there, Alana McIntyre here with the latest. Another lake is threatening to burst in Nepal, where the total number of missing approaches 2,000 following the catastrophic flood event. 41 Australians are among those unaccounted for as the death toll surpasses 550. Vasin Srinivan's friends are missing there. He's told Nine that no news is good news at this stage.
9: It is, because I've given them all this 14-15 people are connected to us. He's going around to hospitals, see whether he can find some of them, and also through Kathmandu officials.
8: Vigils have been held across Australia to honour the victims. Detectives are appealing for help following the death of a man on Sydney's northern beaches earlier this year. Brett Whittaker